0: 596 back.
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9: All right, America, I want to solicit your calls early. I want to ask you a question. 877-381-3811. According to Israel National News via Right Scoop, U.S. President Donald Trump said he cautioned Prime Minister Benjamin Netanyahu during a conversation over the past day that a broader conflict with Iran could leave Israel facing Tehran without American backing. So Israel was threatened. Speaking to Channel 12, which is one of the most liberal of the TV channels there, Trump said he told Netanyahu to be careful about further military action. This is after these missiles were fired. Warning that Israel could soon find itself confronting Iran on its own if the situation escalated. According to Trump, he urged Netanyahu during a phone call Sunday night not to respond to Iran's missile attack. 11 ballistic missiles shot into Israel, and our president urged the prime minister not to respond. He said the conversation ended without a clear decision from the Israeli leader. I'm assuming he was dumbfounded and he needed to talk to his cabinet. Because over there you have government that's cobbled together, you know, different parties. Trump said that after the call, Netanyahu consulted with his security leadership and later informed Secretary of State Rubio that he had decided to carry out a strike in Iran. The president stated that Israel informed the United States only at a very late stage. When aircraft were already en route, he added that he was able to reduce the scope of the planned operation. So he's acting like a special pleader for Iran, I guess. Goes on. And as Brian said, this whole thing is ridiculous. I want to ask you folks, this Islamist Nazi regime that slaughters its own people, that is seeking nuclear weapons, which is why we went in there in the first place, that is dragging us along and on, shoots 11 ballistic missiles into Israel, and they were advised and urged not to respond. Is that okay with you? Are we getting any calls? Open up the lines. Is that okay with you folks? I'm serious about that. Is that what we would do if 11 ballistic missiles were fired into our country from Mexico by drug cartels? It's a parallel. Would that be okay with you if we did absolutely nothing? What would you say about our president then? And what kind of signal does that send to the enemy? What kind of signal would that send to Iran? To keep having Hezbollah fire into Israel, because then if Israel fights back, they'll fire missiles into Israel and they'll be, you know, we're getting to a point now where these terrorists are being immunized, in my humble opinion. But I'm quite interested in knowing your input, ladies and gentlemen, what you think about this. I don't think I'm losing my mind. We're going to take a few calls here right now. Let's go to Mark, Calgary, Canada, Sirius XM Satellite. Mark, how are you, sir?
5: Hey, good, Mark. Loving you up here. Mark, you have, like, you've come into your own, my friend. You are killing it. You are, like, the best, greatest pundit for political. I go to you every day, and I appreciate what you do.
9: Thank you, brother.
5: I am frustrated with what's going on with Trump. You'd think right now this would be a perfect opportunity to hand this off to the Israelis and Saudi Arabia and let them take over now. Why?
9: Exactly. If we don't have the willingness to do it, then get out and let them handle it at this point.
5: Yeah, but see, Mark, this is a huge signal, right? Because I am a huge Trump supporter. Like, I love Trump, right? And so it makes that
9: worse. No bigger than me.
5: Now I want answers. Because why are you still there? Because, like, when you announced Epic Fury, I thought that the American military had maybe forgot to do something with Midnight Hammer, and they were going to go in for a quick mop-up operation. That's what I thought was going to happen. And now we're weeks in, and it's turned into this melancholy rhetoric where now we're talking 2 and 3 day ceasefires and we're having deals. Meanwhile, the Iranians are still firing missiles, like they're acting like the terrorist state that they are. I mean, I can't even believe this, frankly, at the state right now today where we're at, where Trump is at. I mean, I want answers from Trump because I love Trump and I don't want to fall out of love with Trump.
9: Mm-hmm. All right, my friend. You know, last couple of weeks when I went to you folks and we did it almost 2 hours, to a person you said, we want to finish this battle. I'll take more calls in a minute. Issues and Insights, which is a very fine editorial site. The majority of Americans see Iran as a serious threat to the Mideast and are deeply concerned about its nuclear ambitions, but also don't trust Iran's ruling Islamist regime to abide by any nuclear agreement it might sign. The latest INI and TIP poll shows. In other words, I'm right in the mainstream of the vast majority of the American people. I'm with you folks. As the U.S.-Iran conflict continues to unfold amid ongoing talks and threats of further possible military action, the National Online INI TIP poll asked almost 1,600 voters several questions about Iran. The first question, how much of a threat do you believe Iran poses to stability in the Middle East? Among all respondents, 64% said it was either very serious threat, 32%, or somewhat serious, 32%. Only 23% described it as not much of a threat, 16%, or no threat at all, 7%, not sure, 13%. This question marks one of those rare areas where a bipartisan consensus exists. A clear majority of Democrats, 57%, say serious threat, 31% say not. 75% of Republicans say serious. 17% say not. Independents, 63% serious. 22% not. Next question. Does the agreement extend to other serious issues? With talks ongoing and attempts to reach agreements on key issues, the pollsters asked, how much do you trust Iran to comply with international agreements released to it, related to its nuclear program? The answer again came back negative. 66% said they had little trust. 25% said no trust at all. Excuse me, that's not right. 66% said they had either little trust, 25%, or no trust at all, 41%. On the other side, just 21% said they have a lot of trust. That's 8%, or quite a bit of trust, 13%. Americans show little faith in Iran's leaders to live up to any nuclear agreements. And once again, opinions are strongly bipartisan. Democrats, 24% trust, 64% don't trust. 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So all parties and independents are in tune on this. Indeed, among all 36 of the broad demographic groupings that they follow each month, only one group showed more trust, 47%, than no trust, the youngest voters in America, aged 18 to 24. Over 22% answered Iran developing nuclear weapons, 31%, as a final question, which concerns you more? Over 22% answered Iran developing nuclear weapons. 31% the United States becoming involved in another Middle East war. 39% both previous responses equally. 4% neither, and so forth. A total of 61% said Iran developing nuclear weapons was their top concern. And it goes on. Interesting, isn't it, Mr. Producer? Very interesting. Ay, ay, ay. We'll be right back.
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0: just kind of perplexed by this. Sam, thank you. Huntsville, one of my favorite towns of all time, seriously. 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

0: All right, good, better. Better, better, better now. All right. It's a great song, though. AMAC. Folks, history is unfolding right before our eyes. President of the United States has delivered consequential year and a half almost at this point, restoring strength at our borders, rebuilding American confidence, putting the country back on a path of common sense and constitutional principles. It's true. I believe our system, however, was built for the people. We the people, millions and millions of us. And it's up to us to make sure we can hold on to this country, whether it's voting, whether it's speaking out, so forth. Very important. Stand up for faith and family and freedom. There's a lot to be done. You see all the pressures and all those who are trying to destroy what we love and hold dear. And that's where you come in. You should consider joining AMAC, the Association of Mature American Citizens. 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Join the Association of Mature American Citizens today. Oh, yeah. I cannot believe this show is almost over, but let's keep going. Let's see. No. Let's see. Let us go to Robert, Tallahassee, Florida, the great WFLA. Go.
1: Hello, Mark.
0: Yes, sir.
1: What I'm going to tell you is going to blow your mind.
0: All right.
1: When your explanation of what Trump is doing, it doesn't make sense to the people that have watched him work. So something has changed. I think they have a target on his family or somebody, and they've convinced him that they can do it, and he's playing a game with them by telling Netanyahu not to do something that he knows for sure he's going to do it anyway. And for Netanyahu, time is of the essence. He's got 90 days left to save Israel against IRGC, so he has to destroy that group and allow the Persians to take their country back. And he can also make a deal with the Persians, oil or some financial arrangement to help repay him for the resources he's going to expend, or even take some land. So Trump has to be on the record as don't shoot, and Netanyahu has to say, thank you for your advice, Donald, but we're going to go ahead and destroy him.
0: Well, I wish that were the case, not the front part, the back part, where it's more performative than not. Netanyahu's up for an election, and the things that are being said about him by the president to the press in Israel and the press here is damaging him very, very badly back in Israel. And I can tell you that we as Americans, we're not going to want some of these left-wing or left-of-center candidates who want to be prime minister, we're not going to want them in there because they're not going to be as supportive as Netanyahu is, and they're certainly not going to be willing to take on Iran, despite their propaganda, the way Netanyahu has. So, and I think he's been a very good soldier in this war. He's worked with us. He's fought side by side with us. They provided us with enormous amount of intelligence and even technology for our weaponry and so forth. And they're the ones that have the Mossad over there determining where these people are. We don't have, you know, it's their neighborhood. We don't have this kind of intelligence. And if we think all these Arabs now are our new friends, just remember Qatar has spent $400 billion in this country trying to destroy us, brainwash our children, destroy our public schools, our colleges and universities, get involved in our sporting events and entertainment events and so forth and so on, and push the ideologies that you see in the streets, push sort of this Islamist crusade that's going on now in our country as well as Europe. These are not our friends. I mean, they may seem like our friends, but they're not our friends. And I don't know, swapping Israel for the Qatar and Saudi Arabia that was behind 9/11 and all this other stuff. We have very short memories. Very, very short memories. Robert, great call. Thank you, my friend. God bless you. God bless you. Let us go quickly. Steve, East Lyme, Connecticut, Sirius XM Satellite. How are you? Go quickly, please.
2: Thank you, Mr. Levin. I think the president is being played by Iran, that they are going to lie, you know, and stall to get as close to the midterms as they can. I think the Democrats are sending back, I have no proof of it, but I think they're sending back channel communications to get them to delay, to do anything to damage Donald Trump.
0: All right, my friend. I really appreciate your input, everybody's input as well. I'm afraid we're going to get slaughtered in the midterms if we walk away without a victory. And this regime is still active. I think a lot of people are going to say, what did we do this for? I want to salute you, the great people of America, and I'll see you tomorrow. God bless you and thank you.
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6: She advances. I'm Lee Silicera, Fox News. Progressive Los Angeles City Council Mayor Lethia Rahman has claimed the second spot in the runoff for mayor.
7: The 44-year-old will face fellow Democrat incumbent Karen Bass, a 72-year-old former congresswoman who was first elected L.A. mayor in 2022. But Bass has faced a string of backlash over last year's deadly wildfires. A rep for Bass saying in a statement, a campaign against Nithya Rahman, who allows encampments near schools and cuts the police force, is one Mayor Bass looks forward to winning.
6: Fox's Christian Goodwin in L.A. Republican Spencer Pratt, who gained a lot of attention after attacking Mayor Bass's response to the L.A. fires, is out of the running. Israel and Iran appear to pause strikes after a weekend of battles.
8: But it's unclear if the fighting will stop for good. Iranian leaders have said any deals they make will be contingent on an end to fighting in southern southern Lebanon between Israel and Hezbollah. But today, the IDF continued their campaign in southern Lebanon against Iranian-backed Hezbollah, which has been launching rockets into northern Israel.
6: Fox's Max Gordon in Dubai. This comes as President Trump and Israeli Prime Minister Benjamin Netanyahu appear to be at odds over the conflict, with President Trump saying Israel could end up fighting alone if it goes back to the war with Iran. And President Trump wants the Senate to confirm his acting attorney general to the cabinet on a permanent basis.
9: The White House has officially sent the Senate the nomination of Todd Blanche to be attorney general. Blanche has been the acting AG since early April, following the resignation of former Attorney General Pam Bondi. Blanche was confirmed as the deputy attorney general last year, largely along party lines. Since his elevation, he has defended a Justice Department settlement that would have established an anti-weaponization compensation fund that has been put on hold amid bipartisan backlash.
6: Fox's Jared Halpern in Washington. 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
21: 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Go ahead. Act surprised. We're Southwest Florida's 92.5 Fox News. Right all along.
22: He's here. He's here. Now, broadcasting from the underground command post, deep in the bowels of a hidden bunker, somewhere under the brick and steel of a nondescript building, we've once again made contact with our leader, Mark Levin.
0: Are you still having fun out there, are you? Big Knicks game tonight, right, Mr. Producer? What is the series right now? 2-0? They're unstoppable. They're a juggernaut. Are the Knicks, really. They are just blasting through every team they play, and I think it'll continue. And good for them. San Antonio. Those guys wouldn't even acknowledge the national anthem. Remember that, Rich? Did you see that? I hope the Knicks players do. Do we know if they do or not? I don't know. But I saw what the Spurs players did, and I said, you know what, screw those guys. I'm rooting for the Knicks. Even though I'm a 76ers guy from years ago, I'll root for the people in my division anyway. It's funny, I haven't lived in Philadelphia since I was, 23 years old. I'm in my 60s now, but you still feel that way, an allegiance toward to the city in which you were born. Even though there are a bunch of nuts are running that city, absolute head case is very sick. Sick as they come. Oh, yeah. Well, there's so much more here. This battle that the president had with Meet the Depressed, the president was 100% right, as I've explained online. Really quite obnoxious. And so let's start this. Cut 8, go.
23: This $1.8 billion so-called anti-weaponization fund, it was going to compensate people who say the federal government weaponized the legal system against them. It's been blocked by the courts, met with opposition from Republicans
24: and Democrats
23: in Congress and
24: mostly,
23: Democrats.
24: Excuse me, mostly Democrats.
23: Mostly
24: some
23: Democrats
24: Republicans.
23: And some Republicans.
24: Some. Very few Republicans.
23: Just to be very clear, are you backing off the fund completely, as your acting Attorney General Todd Blanche has said, or are you
0: okay,
23: looking
0: here, here's the thing, folks. She comes in there like she's an inquisitor. She's very disrespectful to him. Very. And what she does is she picks up the Democrat Party talking points, because they're one and the same, as if she's running a Democrat Party candidacy, and just starts hitting them on stuff and hitting them on stuff and hitting them on stuff. This isn't newsworthy. She's not trying to get his opinion on a particular issue and that sort of thing. No. Now, she just picks up where the Democrats leave off, and that's her agenda. That's the talking points, and that's the problem with the press today. It's not a press. You got Democrats dressed up as journalists. And in journalism school, if you read my book on freedom of the press, they teach them what they call advocacy journalism, and this is it. So they're all advocating. And one other thing. They view Donald Trump as a danger to democracy, just like a Hakeem Jeffries and so forth. Now, they know it's not true, but these are ideologues, okay? And so they feel it's their responsibility not just to report the news, but to expose Trump for what he is, you see, to expose him. So he was settling a lawsuit that he and his family, I assume, brought because they don't talk about what started this. His tax returns and the tax returns of family members were criminally leaked in order to try and harm him and his family. When you file your tax returns and you provide our government at the point of a gun, basically, all the details about your businesses and your life and your deductions and your this and your that, you do it with the knowledge that it's supposed to be kept confidential. So it was leaked. And he brought a lawsuit, and so they seek to settle it. And one of the things in this settlement was a sum of money, yes, but to put aside a sum of money that would go to other individuals that the president believes have been also abused and have faced an injustice system. And now that's a big controversy. I don't know why that's a big controversy. I honestly don't. You have left-wing groups that have brought lawsuits when the Democrats are in power. They cut these deals with the Department of Justice, and they say, we want millions, and we also want this organization, the committee for, you know, whatever, to get money, and this one and that one, and so forth and so on. So it's certainly not unheard of. But they hate Trump. They hate the people that support him and he supports. And that's why it became, quote-unquote, controversial. And you even have Republicans saying, I can't defend that. Can't defend what? It's like this basketball game tonight at Madison Square Garden. You wouldn't know that Obama went to basketball games. You wouldn't know that Bill Clinton went to basketball games. So Donald Trump wants to go to a basketball game. Donald Trump is really into sports and athletics. He really is, whether it's baseball or football, basketball, UFC. In some cases, he's invested in teams and so forth and so on. He's really, really into it. And I don't blame him. I am too. But nonetheless, boxing, you name the sport, he loves it. He's a competitor, but it's just interesting. It's very fascinating. People enjoy it. Many of us do. And God forbid he wants to go, so he's going. So he's attacked. Oh, he's going to create tumult and disruption and change the attention of the game. That's not his fault. He's going to the damn game to watch a damn game. And he's invited by the owner of the Knicks. Everything he does. Minor, controversial, why? The reflecting pool. In Washington, D.C., was full of crap. It needed to be refurbished. It needed to be fixed. So he does it. He takes on things that other presidents just blow off and ignore. They're too busy, whatever, whatever. He takes on that responsibility. He's cleaning up the major monuments in Washington. He wants Americans proud of their capital. He wants when foreign dignitaries come, so they're proud of our capital. He tries to clean up the crime on the streets. He's removed all the homeless encampments, which is unbelievable. They were there, people threatening one another, raping each other, using drugs. They're all gone. All of them are gone. He said, get rid of them. They're gone. Brings in the National Guard because the one-party city has a mayor who's nice enough but an idiot. And so he addresses crime. He sees a problem and he addresses it. Well, why is it controversial, the damn basketball game? It's not controversial. And he may get booed. He may get booed by half the audience there. It is New York, after all. Maybe he won't. That'll be the big headline and so forth. Not that the people booing are pieces of crap and shouldn't be doing it, but nonetheless, I don't remember Obama getting booed at a basketball game or Clinton getting booed at a basketball game. But all that said, what's he going to a basketball game for? Well, he's creating... He's not creating anything. He's going to a basketball game. Well, they got to put out fencing, you know, 10 blocks around. Okay. It'll be the safest 10 blocks in New York City after that jerk, that Marxist Islamist jerk, Mondami, has turned the whole damn place into a crime field. Anti-weaponization fund. Oh, my goodness, you can't do that. No, no, can't do that. And she keeps doing this to him. She's just like pushing with that voice, just keeps pushing. We came all the way from Wisconsin, and it's raining. The president put time aside. I wouldn't do it if I were him. I wouldn't be interviewing with all these libs. I wouldn't be calling Axios either, that jackass Barak Ravid. Who's in Israel? Hey, guy's an Israeli, hates his own country. I don't know why our president's talking to that POS. But he's talking with the Meet the Press and to this one and to that one, because he believes in full access, I suppose. So here's where it gets hot. Cut 9, go.
2: I don't know what's going to happen with the weaponization fund. I love the idea because people like you, the fake, dirty press, the crooked press, people like stupid Biden, he's not smart enough to know what's going on, but people that surrounded him, surrounded his beautiful, resolute desk in the Oval Office, what they did to the lives of people, they destroyed people. They sent people to jail who did nothing wrong.
23: Right, just to be very clear, there's no evidence of what you're saying, but let me ask you about
2: evidence.
23: Todd Blanche. Listen to me. Let's talk
2: There's
23: about
2: tremendous
23: Todd
2: evidence. There's nothing
23: well,
2: but
23: not
2: evidence.
23: Been
2: the election
23: in a
2: was
23: court
2: rigged.
23: Of law.
2: It was a dirty election.
23: Mr.
2: And it's
23: President,
2: happening again right
0: let's,
2: now.
0: Let's stop here. So let me tell you what the Democrats do. Look at California. They have this jungle primary, right? Now they have a problem. You got a guy running for mayor who's a Republican. He might win and get on the ballot against Bass. You got our friend Steve Hilton. He's running. He's still in second. God willing, he'll stay there, but it's getting tight. Now, why is all this going on? Because Newsom had laws passed when he was governor and is governor, and the supermajority Democrats that legalized fraud. You understand? I'm watching people online, Elon Musk, other guy go, well, look at this is going to. Yes, because they've legalized fraud. You can't find fraud because it's not fraudulent anymore. Now, what did they do? Ready for this? A ballot is mailed to every single resident. Well, what if you moved? It's still mailed. It's either incompetent or worse. Okay, what else, Mark? No voter ID. So think about those two things together, Mr. Producer. You're not even allowed to present it voluntarily. No voter ID. None. Zero. And given the number of illegal aliens there, you can imagine how wonderfully that works. No voter ID. So can you prove illegal aliens voted? No, of course not. Because there's no voter ID. What else did they do? You ready for this one? Your ballot that you mail in can be postmarked as many as 7 days after the election, Mr. Producer. So you have people who are waiting to see the results of the election, and then they're voting or they're getting people to vote. So if they think they need to get votes to candidate so-and-so, who's in third place, after the initial votes come in from the people who vote in person, they hold their ballot back, then they vote. And then they get other people to vote. Is that the way it's supposed to work, America? You got two Democrats and a Republican in the top three, the mayoral race in L.A. Massive number of people are voting by mail. Because they don't need to have it postmarked. I didn't say received, postmarked, stamped for a week. And so they're playing the game. What else, Mark? Signature challenges up to 22 days. 22 days. What else? Provisional ballots. What are those? Well, we don't necessarily know if you're supposed to be voting here, but you go ahead and vote, and we'll figure it out after. How do you like that one, Mr. Producer? You go ahead and vote, and we'll figure it out. What else? Voter harvesting. You've heard that phrase before? What does that mean? It means any third party. It didn't used to mean this, but it changed under Newsom. Any third party can deliver the ballot of another voter. Now, it used to be if somebody was, you know, handicapped, they couldn't leave the house, they were sick. Now it's any third party, doesn't even have to be a family member, can drop off your ballot in some ballot box or at the voting headquarters, the election headquarters. And it used to be you could only do one. Now you can do as many as you want. So people are bringing in like 20, 30, 40, 50 ballots that haven't been voted yet. And they're delivering them after the election. This is how Adam Laxalt lost in Nevada, by the way. They're going into nursing homes, apartment buildings, condominiums. Did you vote yet? No. Okay. Can I have your ballot? Yeah, okay. This is what they were doing. And so people say there's fraud. Why doesn't anybody go to jail? Well, how do you prove fraud in a system like that, Rich? The fraud is built into the law. The fraud is built into the law. All the barriers to preventing fraud are in the law. The removal of the barriers are in the law. And so if you have a vast majority of Democrats, you make these changes and you never lose. If you lose, it's very quirky, very rare. You never lose. You get a one-party state and you keep it a one-party state. Now, Newsom didn't do the jungle voting system. That was passed as a ballot initiative. But all the other stuff was done under Newsom. Just like he decided there only be 9 Republican congressional seats, then he decided there should only be 4. 4 and 48 others, or whatever the number is, are all going to be Democrat seats. He is a corrupt tyrant. He's an incompetent boob. But when it comes to doing these horrendous power grabs, Newsom is the best of the bunch. Don't let that slick down oil in his hair confuse you, or the dumb look on his face, or the big hands waving in the air. I noticed little Ada Fuentes and Newsom have the big hands waving in the air all the time, bending weirdly at the wrist, if you know what I mean. I'll be right back.
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22: 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They know they're probably wrong. Mark Levin is on the radio.

Been doing heavy, haven't we? We'll take a little break. We can handle this here. Yeah, we like music. This is radio, baby. Nothing like it. Just a minute. We can handle it. That's all I got, right, Miss Green? Here we go. Aretha!

0: You know what, ladies and gentlemen, it really is inspiring when you're free to speak the truth, your beliefs based on values and experience and morals, when you don't owe your conscience or your life to anybody else, no business, nobody else. It really is freedom. While much of the world stays silent, the great pastor John Hagee has been a steadfast voice for Israel for decades. And in his important new book, God's Prophetic Clock, he lays out the clear biblical timeline we're watching unfold right now. 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
2: 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There's nothing they could do to stop it. Nothing. He could wipe out their economy. This is a death cult. This is not normal civilization.
1: 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Right all along.
4: Fox News, I'm Tom Rigotti. The general election for Los Angeles mayor is now set. Fox's Kristen Goodwin reports.
5: Progressive LA City Council member Nithya Raman securing the second spot in the November runoff for Los Angeles mayor, advancing over former reality star Spencer Pratt, a registered Republican. Raman was elected to the council with the support of the Democratic Socialists of America. The 44-year-old will face fellow Democrat incumbent Karen Bass.
4: The defense rests in the trial of Carmelo Anthony, who's charged in the stabbing death of fellow high school student Austin Metcalf at a track meet last year.
6: Investigators say the confrontation began after Anthony sat under a tent belonging to Metcalf's team. The defense argued that Anthony acted in self-defense and out of fear after Metcalf pushed him first.
4: That's Fox's Brooke Taylor in McKinney, Texas. 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
1: The president just announced that we're in negotiations with Iran and Israel will not attack Iran. And I posted, Iran attacked Israel. Right, Mr. Producer? Iran attacked Israel, Hezbollah attacked Israel, and Hamas attacked Israel. 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Isn't that cool? Very cool. All right, should we move on? I think we should move on. So you got this guy, Plattner. And I think tomorrow's the primary in Maine. And, you know, Susan Collins. Here's the thing about Susan Collins. I don't know her, but she's apparently a very decent and kind person. And Maine is one of these states that's fairly liberal, if not very liberal, depending on what part of Maine. It's too bad, but that's the way it is. It's always been fairly liberal. Even the Republicans have been liberal. Like Susan Collins, like Olympia Snow, and so forth. But she's running against a guy who was a Nazi, who's now an admitted communist, who has manhandled women, been married 3 years, and has cheated on his wife with multiple women, who's a pervert in public bathrooms. I don't even want to get into that. He's been on a site spelled K-I-K, which is apparently where pedophiles and others are, and he was on there for years. And God, why would you be on a site like that? Why would you be on a site like that? And the Democrats are telling you, don't worry about it. He cares about the price of gasoline. Don't worry about it. He wants Medicare for all. Don't worry about it. He wants to destroy ICE. He wants to defund all law enforcement. Don't worry about it. He's a good commie. And we Democrats don't much care about character. We don't care if our candidates have ties to Al-Qaeda and terrorists. We don't care if our candidates are out of the closet Nazis or Marxists or anything else. That's it. That's it. So that's what the Democrat Party stands for, power. I mean, think about what I just said about the candidates they're endorsing. Well, this guy Plattner is all of those things. All of those things. So I want you to hear part of the problem. Here's one of the supporters in Maine. This is what we're up against. Truly stupid, immoral, unethical morons who vote Democrat. Cut 10, go.
2: Totenkopf tattoo, the Nazi tattoo. How do you kind of...
3: Somebody said that they talked to somebody who had seen one of those or wore one of those, and it was silver, and it didn't even occur to him that it was the same thing. I think people are making as much of it as they can. These don't have a lot of substance around anything else. And if they did, we'd hear about it, believe me. They are trolling for dirt.
2: What if he had, like, a Israeli flag tattoo or something? Would that be a deal breaker?
3: For me?
2: Yeah.
3: Honestly, yeah.
2: That would be
3: Israeli? Yeah, because I don't support genocide, and he doesn't either. And that would show that he was being inconsistent. And he's been very consistent about that. Straight across the board.
1: Don't get upset with me, women. My favorite people are women. My wife, my mother-in-law, my daughter, my niece, my stepdaughter. One of our dogs, actually my stepdaughter's dog. White left-wing women are like the worst. I'm sorry. Did I say something wrong, Mr. Producer? They're like the worst. So for this woman, she keeps claiming genocide in Israel because that was the repetition by the media, the repetition by the so-called influencers and podcasters, by the left, by the Hamasites, the Hamasiites, and the rest of them. And so it sticks in her head. It doesn't matter that a formal organization, left-wing, that hates Israel said there was not genocide. In an organization of former generals from all different parts of the world, they said there was not genocide, there was not starvation, there was none of these. It doesn't matter. The big lie always works. It's sick. You would think not in our country, but it is. She's not offended by a Nazi concentration camp guard tattoo on this man's chest for 18 years. Where he pretends he didn't know what it was. But she would be offended if there was a tattoo of Israel. This is what the Democrat Party has done. You realize if you support the state of Israel, you can't get elected to the Senate right now as a Democrat. You can't get the nomination for president or vice president. You understand? But if you're a Marxist, even worse, a Stalinist Marxist, like Bernie Sanders, you almost get the nomination. Then you have this guy, Ro Khanna. Ro Khanna was an unknown backbencher until about 8 months ago when he decided to go out front to be the Jew hater, Christian hater, America hater that he is. And he's tried to ride this Epstein thing into prominence. And what's he done about the Epstein thing? Nothing. Nothing. He's buddies with Messi. Thomas Messi? Yeah. Two morons. Extraordinaire. So he's on Face the Nation. Just a congressman. This is how they get attention. He's on Face the Nation. Why? Because he's a Jew hater, Christian hater, America hater. And draws attention to himself. So deface the nation. Cut 11, go.
4: Well, we had a rally planned, and I want to be clear. His actions were misogynistic. They were shameful. They were wrong. But they didn't come as a surprise to a lot of the folks in Maine.
1: Let's stop. So I love it when they go, the people in Maine will decide. Oh, I see. So there's not a Democrat Party and a nomination process, just the people in Maine will decide? See how that works? The people of Maine will decide. Well, obviously, they're going to decide. That's not the point. You're a Democrat. You're an elitist. an elected member of the House of Representatives. What do you think about it? People in Maine will decide. And then they start attacking Trump, or they start attacking Paxton. And they don't want to talk about this guy. But if they do, he's a victim. He's a victim of the military. He's a victim of the system. He's a victim of capital. You understand, right? Anything, anyone, if they were running a rat for the Senate and they could get that vote, they'd run the rat. Instead, here you got a rat Fink. Go ahead.
4: He had had two tours of duty in Iraq. He came
1: I don't
4: back.
1: Care. How many tours did Oswald have? The Marine. How many tours did he have in Vietnam? Did he have any? I don't even know. What does that have to do with anything? Nothing. Not if he's a sick bastard. Go ahead.
4: Spoken in a dark place. That doesn't excuse his behavior, but they
1: knew this. Dark place. Dark place for 30 years? Guy's been in a dark place. I'll say, very dark. So another excuse. He's been in a dark place. There's a lot of people been in dark places, horrendous places. Mental illnesses, physical challenges, God knows what. Our nation's filled with people who've been in dark places. This guy's been in a dark place, but he's done horrific things while he's been in a dark place. How many people in a dark place have a Nazi tattoo on their chest? Or have physically manhandled?

0: have serious issues as a result, potentially, of their service, or maybe even people who haven't served. This is the camouflage for this guy. He was never in the working middle class, quote unquote. His family's wealthy. They loaned him money to buy the house, or gave him money. They helped buy this oyster farm for him, so he had something to do. I mean, what do you do with an oyster farm? How hard can it be, Mr. Producer? What do you do with the oysters? You throw them in the pond? What do? Stare at them? Oyster farm. I'm not putting down oyster farms. I can't stand oysters personally. But I'm not putting down oyster farms. I'm just saying, how do you farm oysters? Rich, do you have any idea? I mean, what do? Take a rake and, like, move them around in the water or something? What do? I'm an oyster farmer. Ah, oh, sounds difficult. What do? Nothing. Oh, you're an oyster farmer? Yeah, yeah. Well, you're sending material. Oh, yeah, I'm an entrepreneur. I worked my way from the bottom up. How's that? Well, my parents bought the oyster farm, so, you know. Oh. Go ahead.
1: Washington, and then he went back to Maine, and he started an oyster farm. He took accountability. He himself has said it was shameful, and he had redemption.
0: What is this, a character witness? This little weasel, Rokana, whose wife was busy playing the stock market. They made a fortune. Were there serious questions raised about them ethically and so on? Yeah. So who is this schlub who's now a character witness? He doesn't even know this guy, Plattner. He doesn't know him from a hole in the ground. Oyster farmer, good. It's an oyster. I'm a clam farmer. What do you think of that, Mr. Producer? I farm clams. Can I run for the Senate now? I'll be right back.
2: Mark Levin.
3: I'm Jim Schwartzel. 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

0: 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They're there right now. Dial pound 250, say Mark Levin. And you'll switch in as little as 10 minutes. You want to keep your phone? Keep it. You want to keep your phone number? Keep it. They make it as easy as you can imagine. Again, please dial pound 250, say Mark Levin today. Now, I know a lot of you have Verizon or T-Mobile or AT&T. I've had it for years. What a pain in the neck. It's not a pain in the neck. And this is a patriotic company. And look at the price, $34.99 for all this unlimited access. Really, I want you to try it out. I want you to try it out. Dial pound 250 and say Mark Levin. Over at Right Scoop, our friend Brian, he goes through this interview the president had on Channel 12 in Israel. And he said, Donald Trump said he cautioned Benjamin Netanyahu during a conversation over the past day that a broader conflict with Iran could leave Israel facing Tehran without American backing. I think they'd actually prefer that. Speaking to Channel 12, Trump said he told Netanyahu, "Why? I don't know why the need to tell everybody this. Be careful about further military action, warning that Israel could soon find itself confronting Iran on its own if this situation escalated." According to Trump, he urged Netanyahu during a phone call Sunday night not to respond to Iran's missile attack. He said the conversation ended without a clear decision from the Israeli leader. Trump, so he didn't want him to even respond to 11 ballistic missiles. Now, is that legit, folks? Seriously. Trump said that after the call, Netanyahu consulted with his Israel's security leadership and later informed Marco Rubio he had decided to carry out a strike. President stated, Israel informed the United States only at a very late stage when aircraft were already en route. Well, do we inform Israel when we're sending our aircraft up? I doubt it. He added he was able to reduce the scope of the planned operation. Trump also said five regional countries involved in mediation efforts between Washington and Tehran asked him to pressure Netanyahu. Which countries were those? I want to know. And it goes on. And here's what Brian at Right Scoop says. Brian's a good guy. This whole thing sounds ridiculous. I get that Trump wants a deal, but Israel cannot let the IRGC's attacks go without a response. What's even more baffling to me is that Trump is negotiating with state actors in Iran while the IRGC is firing rockets at Israel. If the state of Iran can't get the IRGC under control now, then how will they do it if they make a deal with Trump? They won't do it. It's never going to happen, certainly after the deal's made and Trump leaves office after the end of his presidency. I'm telling you now, this, whatever the deal is, will not hold. Not because of us or the president, but because of the enemy. Now, you have evidence otherwise? Let's hear it. There's no evidence otherwise. And so, as our friend Tyrus said, excuse me, they're the ones in the neighborhood. They're the ones whose lives are on the line. They're the ones been attacked by Hamas, Hezbollah, in Iran. We're 6,000-7,000 miles away. What do we expect them to do? Well, that's exactly right. But we're berating them and we're pressuring them. We got to get our deal. Go watch that movie, The Bridge Over the River Kwai, like I told you. We'll be right back.
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6: He says they're ready to deal. I'm Lisa Lucera, Fox News. Vice President J.D. Vance is saying Iran wants to negotiate even after a weekend of exchanging fire with Israel.
7: The Iranians don't want this war to continue. It's not in their best interest. And I think they're coming to the table, putting some real things on the table. We're, of course, going to verify it. But if we get to this deal, it's going to be a home run win for the American people.
6: On Fox's Jesse Waters Primetime, this coming after President Trump warned Israel to not strike Beirut in its battle with Hezbollah, or they could end up fighting Iran alone. The stage is set for the runoff election for Los Angeles mayor.
8: Progressive LA City Council member Nithya Raman securing the second spot in the November runoff for Los Angeles mayor, advancing over former reality star Spencer Pratt, a registered Republican. Raman was elected to the council with the support of the Democratic Socialists of America.
6: Fox's Kristen Goodwin in LA. A data sharing deal between the IRS and ICE is raising concerns from a government watchdog.
9: The Treasury Department Inspector General says ICE may have put some taxpayer information at risk when it collected the data for immigration investigations. The IG report, published last week, says when the IRS agreed to give taxpayer records to ICE as a way to cross-check names and addresses of immigrants in the country illegally, results were often mismatched, incomplete, or inaccurate. The agreement is also at the center of multiple lawsuits against both the IRS and ICE. The Treasury Inspector General does not provide recommendations in its report, but says concerns will be shared with the Department of Homeland Security.
6: Fox's Jared Halpern. A federal appeals court has ruled Alabama's use of nitrogen gas for executions needs more study of whether it violates a constitutional ban on cruel and unusual punishment. It's coming days before a scheduled execution by that method. The execution method was first used in Alabama in 2024. 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
0: All right, America, I want to solicit your calls early. I want to ask you a question. 877-381-3811. According to Israel National News via Right Scoop, U.S. President Donald Trump said he cautioned Prime Minister Benjamin Netanyahu during a conversation over the past day that a broader conflict with Iran could leave Israel facing Tehran without American backing. So Israel was threatened. Speaking to Channel 12, which is one of the most liberal of the TV channels there, Trump said he told Netanyahu to be careful about further military action. This is after these missiles were fired. Warning that Israel could soon find itself confronting Iran on its own if the situation escalated. According to Trump, he urged Netanyahu during a phone call Sunday night not to respond to Iran's missile attack. 11 ballistic missiles shot into Israel, and our president urged the prime minister not to respond. He said the conversation ended without a clear decision from the Israeli leader. I'm assuming he was dumbfounded and he needed to talk to his cabinet. Because over there you have government that's cobbled together, you know, different parties. Trump said that after the call, Netanyahu consulted with his security leadership and later informed Secretary of State Rubio that he had decided to carry out a strike in Iran. The president stated that Israel informed the United States only at a very late stage when aircraft were already en route. He added that he was able to reduce the scope of the planned operation. So he's acting like a special pleader for Iran, I guess. Goes on. And as Brian said, this whole thing is ridiculous. I want to ask you folks, this Islamist Nazi regime that slaughters its own people, that is seeking nuclear weapons, which is why we went in there in the first place, that is dragging us along and on, shoots 11 ballistic missiles into Israel, and they were advised and urged not to respond. Is that okay with you? Are we getting any calls? Open up the lines. Is that okay with you folks? I'm serious about that. Is that what we would do? If 11 ballistic missiles were fired into our country from Mexico by drug cartels, it's a parallel. Would that be okay with you if we did absolutely nothing? What would you say about our president then? And what kind of signal does that send to the enemy? What kind of signal would that send to Iran? To keep having Hezbollah fire into Israel, because then if Israel fights back, they'll fire missiles into Israel and they'll be, you know, we're getting to a point now where these terrorists are being immunized, in my humble opinion. But I'm quite interested in knowing your input, ladies and gentlemen, what you think about this. I don't think I'm losing my mind. We're going to take a few calls here right now. Let's go to Mark, Calgary, Canada, Sirius XM satellite. Mark, how are you, sir?
17: Hey, good, Mark. Loving you up here. Mark, you have like, you've come into your own, my friend. You are killing it. You are like the best, greatest pundit for political. I go to you every day, and I appreciate what you do.
0: Thank you, brother.
17: I am frustrated with what's going on with Trump. You'd think right now this would be a perfect opportunity to hand this off to the Israelis and Saudi Arabia and let them take over now. Why?
0: Exactly. If we don't have the willingness to do it, then get out and let them handle it at this point.
17: Yeah, but see, Mark, this is a huge signal, right? Because I am a huge Trump supporter. Like, I love Trump, right? And so it makes it
0: worse.
17: There's
0: no bigger than me.
17: Now I want answers. Because why are you still there? Because, like, when you announced Epic Fury, I thought that the American military had maybe forgot to do something with Midnight Hammer, and they were going to go in for a quick mop-up operation. That's what I thought was going to happen. And now we're weeks in, and it's turned into this melancholy rhetoric where now we're talking 2 and 3 day ceasefires, and we're having deals. Meanwhile, the Iranians are still firing missiles. Like, they're acting like the terrorist state that they are. I mean, I can't even believe this, frankly, at the state right now today where we're at, where Trump is at. I mean, I want answers from Trump because I love Trump and I don't want to fall out of love with Trump.
0: Mm-hmm. All right, my friend. You know, last couple of weeks when I went to you folks and we did it almost 2 hours, to a person you said, we want to finish this battle. I'll take more calls in a minute. Issues and Insights, which is a very fine editorial site. The majority of Americans see Iran as a serious threat to the Mideast and are deeply concerned about its nuclear ambitions, but also don't trust Iran's ruling Islamist regime to abide by any nuclear agreement it might sign, the latest INI and TIP poll shows. In other words, I'm right in the mainstream of the vast majority of the American people. I'm with you folks. As the U.S.-Iran conflict continues to unfold amid ongoing talks and threats of further possible military action, the National Online INI TIP poll asked almost 1,600 voters several questions about Iran. The first question, how much of a threat do you believe Iran poses to stability in the Middle East? Among all respondents, 64% said it was either very serious threat, 32%, or somewhat serious, 32%. Only 23% described it as not much of a threat, 16%, or no threat at all, 7%. Not sure, 13%. This question marks one of those rare areas where a bipartisan consensus exists. A clear majority of Democrats, 57%, say serious threat, 31% say not, 75% of Republicans say serious, 17% say not. Independents, 63% serious, 22% not. Next question, does the agreement extend to other serious issues? With talks ongoing and attempts to reach agreements on key issues, the pollsters asked, how much do you trust Iran to comply with international agreements released to it, related to its nuclear program? The answer again came back negative. 66% said they had little trust. 25% said no trust at all. Excuse me, that's not right. 66% said they had either little trust, 25%, or no trust at all, 41%. On the other side, just 21% said they have a lot of trust. That's 8%. Or quite a bit of trust, 13%. Americans show little faith in Iran's leaders to live up to any nuclear agreements. And once again, opinions are strongly bipartisan. 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So all parties and independents are in tune on this. Indeed, among all 36 of the broad demographic groupings that they follow each month, only one group showed more trust, 47%, than no trust, the youngest voters in America, aged 18 to 24. Over 22% answered Iran developing nuclear weapons, 31%, as a final question, which concerns you more? Over 22% answered Iran developing nuclear weapons, 31% the United States becoming involved in another Mideast war, 39% both previous responses equally, 4% neither, and so forth. A total of 61% said Iran developing nuclear weapons was their top concern. And it goes on. Interesting, isn't it, Mr. Producer? Very interesting. Ay, ay, ay. We'll be right back.
16: Mark Levin. THC.
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0: Folks, if you're turning 65 or you're older, then I know you're like me and getting bombarded with Medicare spam. 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

0: I like this song. I think Sliwa likes this too, right? Sliwa and I like this song. All right, let's move along. How is this guy Hunter Biden getting some kind of resurgence, and some of these wacko woke right types actually like him? Told you they're nuts. They're nuts. And he likes Mondami's leadership. Listen to this. Cut 14, go.
1: More than anything, we just have to unify, not just as Democrats. I'm kind of sick of party labels. I'm disappointed in much of the Democratic Party, in leadership in Congress, in the United States Senate. I look at somebody like Mayor Mondani, and I am and I'm inspired. I'm absolutely, completely inspired by the way in which he has not only won his election, but the way that he's leading now. And so I think that your generation is going to have to be the one to kind of lead us out of the
0: world. All right, Mumble. So I don't even care why we think about this guy or care about this guy, but he said Mondami's leadership, he says he's absolutely inspired. He would be, right? He would be. And what's interesting to me also is the media now promote these disgruntled former employees. For instance, Colbert for a year, and now this guy Scott Pelley. I can assure you, if I were canned, which I won't be, but if I were, do you think they'd give a damn other than say, oh, right-wing nuts removed, right, Mr. Producer? But these guys got, you know, these stories and the slimes and these other, it's just unbelievable. And they're constantly trashing Barry Weiss. I don't know her. I've never met her. I've never spoken to her. But I have a lot of respect for her because she's under attack trying to bring journalism back to journalism. And you're not really allowed to do that, you see. If she hired, listen to this. Isn't it amazing? Barry Weiss is more controversial than Graham Plattner. Does that make sense to you, Rich? And Barry Weiss, who's no right winger, she's conservative on some issues, fairly liberal on others, moderate on others, as far as I can tell, but she's a straight shooter. She's controversial because she's taking the trash out. Scott Pelley is trash. That's right, I said it. He's trash. Condescending, narcissistic lefty. Even the way he talked, I couldn't stand it. Oh, don't touch 60 Minutes. We got Leslie Stahl out there. Leslie Stahlout's the best of the best. No, she's not. She's wicked. Wicked. Needs to be cleaned up, so she's trying to clean it up. It's new ownership. They can't do that just because it's a private company and they own it. You can't do that. So now they're promoting Scott Pelley. Listen to this idiot. Cut 15, go.
2: Well, if we want to talk about it at an emotional level, the best thing that I can imagine in terms of describing it is that it's like your spouse was murdered. There's some moments of the day I feel fine. There are some moments of the day that I just frankly fall apart.
0: You know, ladies and gentlemen, this guy is a real head case. Losing your job, even though you may love it, it may be the most wonderful job you've ever had, and you had it 30 years or whatever he's had it. Excuse me, cholera. Is the same as your wife getting murdered? That's your emotional situation? It's like your wife is murdered? What? Like your wife is murdered? Is this guy married? He is? He must not love his wife that much. You know, doing 60 Minutes is, and by the way, you know what, it's no work at all. These people on these Sunday shows, it's not, they get the talking points, they write their questions, they have research. Me, I don't have any researchers. Do I have any researchers on radio, Rich? There's no researchers. I don't do researchers. I don't have people. Most of these people, just so you know, other people write their scripts, and they go through and they edit. I write everything. Everything that comes out of my mouth. That's right. The genius that comes out of this mouth comes out of my head. That's right. That's right. I'm kidding, but you get the point. Everything. I don't even have teleprompters. If I write something down and I want to get it right, I read it from the document. I don't have teleprompters. I cannot read from a teleprompter as they scroll it down. Some of these people are great, these hosts. They can read right down the teleprompter, but most of them don't write their own statements. Most of them don't do their own research. I do it all. Not that I deserve to get a cookie for it, although I do like cookies. But most of these people get paid a bundle, and they're just sort of faces. And if their face is ugly and their voice is stupid and they're emotional wrecks, why are they on TV or radio for that matter? I felt like my wife was murdered. Oh, my God. Rich, can you imagine that? Unbelievable. And by the way, the idiot interviewing him doesn't even object. What are you talking about? Like it's your wife was murdered. Do you realize how awful that is? Would you want to be this guy's wife if you're a woman or whatever you are? Would you be? He just said losing his job was like you're being murdered. Oh, my Lord. Go ahead, please.
2: Least expected. Not that there's any particular trigger.
0: Okay, but a trigger. Now he talks like a moron. You know what, pal? You literally attacked your bosses in a meeting that was intended to get-to-know meeting and talk to people about, you know, how they wanted their new mission and so forth. And you attacked your bosses. You monopolized. You hijacked the meeting. It was so bad, the guy wrote a whole letter for the world to see, and you got your ass canned. That's what happened. I don't mind people objecting to being fired and so forth and so on, but the reason he was fired... was perfectly legitimate. We used to call it insubordination. I don't know what they call it anymore. Let's go to cut 16, please. Go.
3: Do you think Barry Weiss needs to be removed?
2: Oh, gosh, yes.
0: Tough question. Oh, gosh, yes, I think so. Barry Weiss should definitely be removed. Go ahead.
2: Lovely person. And her free press organization that she founded has been very successful. She's proven that. Great for her. But television's not her thing. She brings an ideology into CBS News where
0: she brings an ideology. I think he means ideology. But he brings an ideology. You know, we here, we don't have ideologies. We're experienced teleprompter readers here. We're very experienced here. That's right. We don't bring an ideology here, never. That's right. We're right down the middle. We're known for that at 60 Minutes. I want to thank Kaylee McEnany. This went on in the 5, and people are saying, yeah, well, I like 60. I like this Sunday. And Kaylee says, well, you ought to watch Life, Liberty, and Levin with Mark Levin. And then she waves. Hi, Mark. She's a sweetheart. We love her. I'll be right back.
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12: Fox News, I'm Ted Linder. As the conflict with Iran and negotiations continue, Vice President J.D. Vance on Fox responding to concerns that Iran would, quote, keep playing their games rather than coming to a deal with the U.S.
13: Well, to be honest, Jesse, the Iranians don't want this war to continue. It's not in their best interest. And I think they're coming to the table, putting some real things on the table. We're, of course, going to verify it. But if we get to this deal, it's going to be a home run win for the American people.
12: Democrats continuing to criticize the Trump administration for their efforts in the conflict, saying it's costing the American people high gas and oil prices. The election for L.A. mayor in November is now set.
14: Ballot dumps over the weekend pushed progressive councilwoman Nithya Raman ahead of Spencer Pratt. She'll advance the runoff in November against Democratic incumbent Mayor Karen Bass.
12: That's Fox's Matt Finn. 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
2: Oh, yeah. With a new phone link system, I guess I shouldn't have deleted that, should I, Mr. Producer? Wait a minute. There it is. Hold on now. Hold on now. It's very cool, by the way. It's much easier to use. Just got to get the hang of things here. Bear with me. I'm a quasi-professional. What'd you say, Rich? All right. Let's do our thing here, which we shall. Bear with me. While much of the world stays silent, Mr. John Hagee has been a steadfast voice for Israel for decades. In his important new book, God's Prophetic Clock, he lays out the clear biblical timeline we're watching unfold right before our eyes. And this book tells you how Israel was reborn in a single day in 1948, just as the prophet said. Jerusalem reunited under Jewish control in 1967. Nations of the earth turning against the Jewish people. These are not random events. They're the signs from the scripture that we are approaching a critical hour. 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The dangers to Israel and to freedom are intensifying. 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Grab a copy of that book. It's a big deal. Hagee Ministries is a big deal. And so forth. Let's take some calls here. From Levinites, conservatives, patriots. Let's go to Carrie, Las Vegas, Nevada, the great KXNT. How are you?
3: Great. How are you?
2: I'm doing, let me look. I'm great. Thank you.
3: You got to look. I'm wondering, Trump's always been a deal maker, but this deal doesn't seem to be going through. And I'm wondering when he lost his cojones, because he's not doing anything about it. And the American people can't get back to their regular lives. And it bothers me. You know, either, like they used to say, I'm not going to say it.
2: Yeah, or get off the pot. Yeah. Well, here's the thing. Every day it's 2 days away. We're right there. It's 3 days away. And these guys are shooting missiles and so forth and so on. And he views Israel as the problem. Israel's not the problem. They're defending themselves.
3: Right, that's all they can do. They're in a where they're located. They're located in a with a small country in a large area that hates them. Mm-hmm. And we need to do something or just give up and say it's all done. And why aren't we sending minesweepers that we had in World War II into the Straits of Hormuz?
2: I don't
3: know
2: if we
3: get rid of mines all the time.
2: Yeah,
3: that's what I mean. We've gave up our advantage. You know, to the Iranians, and they're now dictating to us what we do and what we can do.
2: Well, the worst part of it is that they run to the president to complain about the Israelis, and the Israelis are yanked back.
3: Right, and that's not right.
2: No. All right, Carrie, you're a good man. Thank you for the call. Let's go to Steve, Miami, Oklahoma, the great KZRG. Steve, go right ahead.
4: Hey, Mr. Levin, it's a honor and a privilege to finally speak to you.
2: Thank you, sir.
4: I got a question and pardon me, I'm a little tongue-tied here, but
2: don't be worried. It's all good.
4: I would counsel Bibi Netanyahu, which I think he is a great man. I would counsel him to respectfully tell our president, which I support, to go pound sand. And he needs to go into the and take care of, clean up that, you know, it's like a cancer, Iran is. Mm-hmm. The only way you can get rid of cancer is you have to cut it completely out, take care of it. And if it comes to push comes to shove, I don't know if he needs some ammunition. Maybe we can set up a GoFundMe page. I don't know whether that's legal or not, but
2: I don't know if it's legal. It'd be a lot, but here's the thing: what would anybody expect the elected prime minister of Israel to do when 11 ballistic missiles are shot at your cities by a regime that's filled with terrorists? I don't understand. Do you?
4: Well, no. And I think the problem, Trump has been a deal maker all his life. What he don't understand is, this is from a biblical, you cannot make a deal with the devil. The only one that can beat the devil is Almighty God himself. And we just, none of us human beings walking around, we don't have that power, you know?
2: Let me ask you something. If 11 ballistic missiles were shot into our country and some world leader said, don't respond, what do you think the president would tell them to do? I think he'd be dropping F-bombs everywhere, don't you?
4: Well, it would be something that we couldn't repeat on the radio, but what I would say if I was in that condition, I'd say, well, you know what? You go stick your head where the sun don't shine, and I'll take care of business, period.
2: Mm-hmm.
4: They'll be gone, you know?
2: But it sounded like a threat almost, and he's going on Israeli TV, one of the most left-wing television stations there, and he's saying, I just read what he said. He said that he told Bibi not to respond. Bibi decided to respond, and he told him to control it. And look, he said, we're close to another deal. We've always been close to a deal. We're close to a deal, and if Israel attacks Iran, is the way he put it, then they might be on their own. First of all, Iran has attacked Israel, and Israel responded. Hezbollah attacked Israel, and Israel responded. Hamas attacked Israel, and Israel responded. I think what we're going to succeed at doing here is getting Mr. Netanyahu defeated in the next election in October.
4: That's criminal. That would be a terrible thing to happen to the world, because I think Mr. Netanyahu has he's like the Dutch boy with his finger in the dam. He's keeping the Hun away from us, you know?
2: Yeah, I just sometimes I scratch my head. I just do, Steve. Thank you, my brother. You take care of yourself. All right. Let's go to Sam in Huntsville, Alabama, the great WVNN. Sam, go right ahead.
1: Hi, Mark. It's so good to get on with you.
2: Thank you, sir.
1: So, in terms of the Iran situation, I get Trump likes making deals and he wants peace. I tend to be a guy who goes, peace can happen through a lot of pressure. So, tell me, we don't know where the groups in Iran are that would be happy to work with us and want this regime gone. And what if, talk about a deal, here's the deal. We'll count up every drone you shoot out of the country and every missile you shoot out of the country, and that's okay. Every missile is a thousand guns to groups that want Iran overthrown, and every drone is 1,000 rounds of ammunition.
2: I don't disagree with you, but here's the problem, Sam. I've been reading articles where the Mossad and the CIA were in fact beginning to arm the Kurds, who are fighters. They fought alongside us with ISIS, and now suddenly they're the bad guys too. I don't get that. And they were pulled back because Erdogan, the genocidal maniac Islamist that's destroyed Turkey's society, Ataturk had created what was a westernized type Turkey, the old Ottoman Republic, Ottoman Empire. And apparently he raised hell, and apparently, according to reports, that's why we cut them off and told them no more. Because it's been something I have never, ever understood. The last 2 months I've been saying on the air, on TV, on radio, why aren't we arming the Kurds? And if we're not going to arm the Kurds, arm the Iranians. Reagan did it, and that's how we defeated the damn Soviet Union. What is the problem? Those aren't our boots on the ground. Those are people that want to overthrow the government. I don't understand it. Can you explain it to me?
1: I am shocked that there's absolutely no group that we can work with.
2: But there are. And you know what? If there weren't, we should have helped form them, like we've done in the past under Bill Casey, who was the head of the CIA. This is something we used to do. It was one of the methodologies we would use to defeat a regime, a communist regime, a fascistic regime. But we've abandoned it. And I don't know why, unless Erdogan has that much control over the administration. The president also told Israeli TV today that there were five other countries pressuring him to tell Israel not to respond. Well, what countries were those? Wouldn't you want to know which countries those were?
1: I would definitely want to know.
2: And why does Israel give a crap? The 11 ballistic missiles were fired at her. I'm just kind of perplexed by this. Sam, thank you. Huntsville, one of my favorite towns of all time, seriously. We'll be right back.
0: Mark Levin.
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0: 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Oh, yeah. I cannot believe this show is almost over, but let's keep going. Let's see. No. Let's see. Let us go to Robert, Tallahassee, Florida, the great WFLA. Go.
1: Hello, Mark.
0: Yes, sir.
1: What I'm going to tell you is going to blow your mind.
0: All right.
1: Explanation of what Trump is doing, it doesn't make sense to the people that have watched him work. So something has changed. I think they have a target on his family or somebody, and they've convinced him that they can do it. And he's playing a game with them by telling Netanyahu not to do something that he knows for sure he's going to do it anyway. And for Netanyahu, time is of the essence. He's got 90 days left to save Israel against IRGC. So he has to destroy that group and allow the Persians to take their country back. And he can also make a deal with the Persians, oil or some financial arrangement, to help repay him for the resources he's going to expend, or even take some land. So Trump has to be on the record as don't shoot. And Netanyahu has to say, thank you for your advice, Donald, but we're going to go ahead and destroy him.
0: Well, I wish that were the case, not the front part, the back part, where it's more performative than not. But Netanyahu's up for an election, and the things that are being said about him by the president to the press in Israel and the press here is damaging him very, very badly back in Israel. And I can tell you that we as Americans, we're not going to want some of these left-wing or left-of-center candidates who want to be prime minister, we're not going to want them in there because they're not going to be as supportive as Netanyahu is, and they're certainly not going to be willing to take on Iran despite their propaganda the way Netanyahu has. So, and I think he's been a very good soldier in this war. He's worked with us. He's fought side by side with us. They provided us with enormous amount of intelligence and even technology for our weaponry and so forth. And they're the ones that have the Mossad over there determining where these people are. We don't have, you know, it's their neighborhood. We don't have this kind of intelligence. And if we think all these Arabs now are our new friends, just remember Qatar has spent $400 billion in this country trying to destroy us, brainwash our children, destroy our public schools, our colleges and universities, get involved in our sporting events and entertainment events and so forth and so on, and push the ideologies that you see in the streets, push sort of this Islamist crusade that's going on now in our country as well as Europe. These are not our friends. I mean, they may seem like our friends, but they're not our friends. And I don't know, swapping Israel for the Qatar and Saudi Arabia that was behind 9/11 and all this other stuff. We have very short memories. Very, very short memories. Robert, great call. Thank you, my friend. God bless you. God bless you. Let us go quickly. Steve, East Lyme, Connecticut, Sirius XM Satellite. How are you? Go quickly, please.
2: Thank you, Mr. Levin. I think the president is being played by Iran, that they are going to lie, you know, and stall to get as close to the midterms as they can. I think the Democrats are sending back I have no proof of it, but I think they're sending back channel communications to get them to delay, to do anything to damage Donald Trump.
0: All right, my friend. I really appreciate your input, everybody's input as well. I'm afraid we're going to get slaughtered in the midterms if we walk away without a victory. And this regime is still active. I think a lot of people are going to say, what did we do this for? I want to salute you, the great people of America, and I'll see you tomorrow. God bless you and thank you.
3: Catalina Lauf, in her own words.
4: I have obviously been in politics for quite some time now, and my original inspiration, I always say, was AOC.
3: Not surprising. This is the same Catalina Lauf who ran for Congress in three different districts in Illinois.
4: I'm now running again in Illinois' 16th district. I was in Illinois' 14th previously.
3: She claimed to be conservative. She campaigned pro-life, pro-Second Amendment, America first. But when Catalina Lauf won her primary, she scrubbed her website. The pro-life language, gone. Video of her shooting guns deleted, all to please Illinois liberals. And now,
4: Catalina Lauf, I'm running for Congress in Florida's 19th district,
3: pretending to be a conservative. But Catalina Lauf already showed us who she is. She'll say anything, run anywhere just to get elected. Catalina Lauf sold out conservatives in Illinois. She'll do the exact same in Washington.
4: My original inspiration, I always say, was AOC.
3: Catalina might as well be AOC.
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8: The L.A. mayor's runoff is set. I'm Lisa Lacera, Fox News. Progressive Nithya Raman has secured her spot, defeating Republican Spencer Pratt. He'll face incumbent Democrat Karen Bass.
9: Raman responded essentially saying that their fight continues, and Bass's campaign was already on the attack after Raman pushed ahead of Spencer Pratt by about 3,000 votes after ballot dumps over the weekend. Bass's campaign said, quote, a campaign against Nithya Raman, who allows encampments near schools and cuts the police force, is one Mayor Bass is looking forward to winning.
8: Fox's Christina Coleman in L.A. They're still counting votes in the California governor's race. Democrat and former HHS Secretary Javier Becerra was declared the winner last week. Current tallies have Trump-endorsed Republican Steve Hilton leading billionaire Tom Steyer. Negotiations appear to have stalled, but Vice President J.D. Vance says he believes Iran wants to make a deal.
10: The Iranians don't want this war to continue. It's not in their best interest. And I think they're coming to the table, putting some real things on the table. We're, of course, going to verify it. But if we get to this deal, it's going to be a home run win for the American people.
8: On Fox's Jesse Waters Primetime, this coming as Iran and Israel exchanged fire over the weekend, with President Trump warning Israel to not target Beirut when going after Hezbollah in Lebanon. The House had to vote on a measure that would fund ICE and Customs and Border Protection after it passed the Senate today. House Democratic Leader Hakeem Jeffries says Democrats oppose it.
11: We believe that taxpayer dollars should be used to make life more affordable for the American people, not give ICE another $70 billion blank check.
8: The passage of the bill was delayed in the Senate after several Republicans broke ranks over a proposed anti-weaponization fund, which has since been scrapped. 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
29: We are at war. Anytime a person can pay $250 million into a campaign and they be given access, full access to the Department of Treasury of the United States.

All right, good, better. Better, better, better now. All right. It's a great song, though. AMAC. Folks, history is unfolding right before our eyes. President of the United States has delivered consequential year and a half almost at this point, restoring strength at our borders, rebuilding American confidence, putting the country back on a path of common sense and constitutional principles. It's true. I believe our system, however, was built for the people. We the people. Millions and millions of us. And it's up to us.

will match their energy with unprecedented organizing, mobilizing, agitating. We will see you in the courts, in Congress.

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1: We are going to be in your face. We are going to be on your asses. And we are going to make sure. We are going to make sure you understand what democracy looks like. This ain't it. So let me tell you something, Mr. Trump. You're going to learn a few lessons from us. And I'm going to be the first one. You and your little friend off of Twitter. Y'all about to find out, all right?

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1: In the building behind me, Elon Musk is seizing power from the American people. Elon Musk wants everyone in America to be at the mercy of Elon Musk. We are here to fight back.
2: I'm glad that's the last clip of that. A, because I probably wore your nerves out forcing you to listen to it. But B, because a lot of people will say, turn that off, they're getting on my nerves. I think it's important to understand what's happening. So I have a son who just graduated high school a few weeks ago, and another son who just finished his second year of college at the University of Texas. My youngest son will be going up to UT to join him in the fall. So we've been through the last 6 years of high school. And we've been for the last 7 years through the teenage years. My wife had a law partner years ago named Rick Bays, and he had kids that were older than our kids. And he said something interesting at the time. He said, you know, your kids are always your kids. There's about a two-year period during the teenage years where you don't really know who this kid is. And then the switch flips and you got your kid back. We had a seventh grade and eighth grade history teacher where my kids went to school named Mr. Perez. Mr. Perez was known as a hard ass. He was a very difficult teacher. Very, very difficult teacher. Turned out he was also a fan of our show. I did not know that at the time. Did not know that until much later. But he used history to teach English. Wanted the kids to learn to communicate. He piled a bunch of reading on them. And he expected them to be able to communicate about what they had read. Now, I could spend a lot of time talking about AI and how AI is changing and will change our lives. And I know everybody's got an opinion, and whatever their opinion is, they're so certain of it, even if they can't turn on a computer or much of anything else. But the skill of communicating will never go away. It is the original skill. Cicero had it. Marcus Aurelius had it. Great writers and playwrights had it. Just the format. Which medium do they use? These things are incredibly, incredibly important. But having teenage kids, you notice something talking to other parents of kids. And you will hear that the Joneses or the Smiths or the Harrises or the Johnsons are having trouble with their teenage daughter. She's going through a period. And she might be going through a period. Period. And her emotions are topsy-turvy. Some of you ladies might have gone through this. I think that is a hormonal change in young ladies that hits different women differently. Some girls spiral out of control, never get back. Some run away with some guy and become the Bonnie of Bonnie and Clyde. Some get pregnant and leave. Some start dyeing their hair some weird color and putting bones through their nose, and some start looking like Marilyn Manson, and some become roadies. And it is a very difficult time, and I think it's much harder for young girls, just as women go through a menopause that is far more harsh than the hormonal change that men go through. I think women go through that. And one of the things I've noticed is that how a girl responds to that and how the people around her respond to that will have a great influence on who she grows up to be. And I have noticed that when you pander to that, when you are so empathetic that you empower that person in the most irrational of emotions and actions and demands, that you cause yourself more problems. It's like the parent who can't get their kid to go home when it's time to go home because they don't want to pick the kid up, swat him on the ass, and say, let's go. They instead want to sit there, well, now, Billy, couldn't we please? Couldn't we please? Ethan, couldn't we please? Isn't it possible, Morgan, that we could please? Kid's too young. You've got to give that kid some discipline, some structure. And I've noticed that the Democrats are people who grew up without a father, without any structure, without any discipline. I almost feel sorry for them.
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0: We do a morning show from 8 a. to 11 a. Central. 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You can listen to podcasts if you only listen to this, our evening show. And when we finish the show at 11, I, within a few minutes, cut a promo for the evening show, and it gets sent out on a blast, the audio file, to all of the stations where our show airs for the evening. And hopefully they play those during the day. A lot of our stations will play Clay and Buck midday and then Sean Hannity, and then our show at 5. Or if they carry our friend Jesse Kelly at 5, they'll play our show after that. That's kind of a common lineup by Premier. But there's other stations where someone else leads into us or someone else follows. We don't have anything to do with that. We just send our show and they play the show. But we send a promo out to tell you what we're talking about this evening. And today the promo was, Scott Pelley compared himself to a combat soldier. Kristen Welker found out what happens when you push Trump, and the media still doesn't get it. You know, there's a funny thing that happens when you consider the people who are being talked about in America today, and you roll that back to who they were in high school, and you find out how many of them were extreme social misfits in high school. I don't just mean they were the third string quarterback or they were the alternate cheerleader. I mean these were people who ate their boogers during senior year and other kids were throwing spitballs at them. These were kids who were very, very socially awkward, to the point that they had to have a steely resolve around them that said they hated everyone else. These are kids very, very ill at ease. Childhood is tough for these kids. They eat lunch by themselves. They sit in a corner. They try not to be seen. They try not to be noticed. They live in fear that the teacher will call on them because they don't want to speak up. They don't want their name to be spoken. They are often picked on in a smaller school. In a larger school, they're often unnoticed. They are, as the young kids would say, they are not seen and they are not heard. So that when they come home, they usually are in a dysfunctional home environment. And so no one's asking, how was your day today? If you've raised kids, you know, they don't like to answer that question anyway. The older they get, fine, it's fine. But that kid in particular does not, that kid is embarrassed that their day, that no one notices them, that they go through the motions. They don't do so poorly that they get called up for that. And they don't do so well that they get noticed for that. They kind of bumble along, B, C, student. It's not that they're dumb, far from it. They're probably above average academic skills. Their processor is well functioning. And they go through life. They're not romantically involved with anyone. They're very withdrawn. And they're literally not noticed. There are people in your high school class that you don't remember. You don't remember that you went to school with them. They were not involved in any social organizations. They just wanted to get out. And then about the time they graduated high school, they went off to college. And college was a welcoming environment because college weeded out a lot of what would have been the cool kids in high school. And college narrowed that down to an environment where this person felt seen and felt heard. And all of a sudden, maybe another kind of weird, and I don't mean nerdy. I don't mean necessarily these are the top academic students. Everybody's not going to MIT. I don't mean that these are kids who are neurodivergent in the sense that they're at the high end of the autism and intellectual spectrum. I mean, these are kids that are a little bit smarter, but not dramatically so, socially very awkward, and physically very delayed in their growth. And then they find a kind of a comfort in college, and they come out of their shell. And so there is this awkward moment that they begin to kind of think they're cool a little bit in their own circle, not in the jock circle, not in the who's dating a football player. They don't go to the football games yet, but they begin to kind of find and build a social structure, and all of a sudden, they're growing more comfortable with themselves. And now maybe they're growing physically into being less underdeveloped. And so then they do pretty well in school, and they seek out. It does not happen. It does not fall in their lap. They seek out positions of leadership, and they seek out careers like media. And this person begins in the media business with something of an axe to grind, with something of a desire to prove to other people. And it appeals to them because they get to judge other people now. They get to they begin to develop some power, because the power to investigate, the power to review and criticize is a power over other people. And just as I think serial killers and certain criminals enjoy the moment where another person is the prey to their predator, I think media members like this enjoy being able to go after other people and knock them down a peg. And this is why they go after things like toxic masculinity. Why? Because toxic masculinity is something that they see as having repressed them. And they see people as having held them down and shamed them and humiliated them, who frankly never noticed they existed. But it was a painful existence for them. This is Scott Pelley. This is people like Scott Pelley. This is Kristen Welker. This is those people. This is Jake Tapper with his lisp. This is those people, and they have an axe to grind. And it says a lot about how they see themselves, and it says a lot about how they see Trump and how they see you. Gold as a store of value is a fascinating study. If you ever have some time to really dig into gold and silver, for that matter, and precious metals, it's interesting. It precedes, obviously, the founding of even our country. I have long been fascinated by it. And folks get interested in gold and silver when monetary policy is volatile, which has now been a long-term problem. 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But they're going to give you a level of customer service that you are going to love. 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
2: I'm Jim Schwartzel. I'm a businessman, not a politician. I was born and raised right here in Southwest Florida. This is where I've spent the last two decades raising my family, building businesses, and creating hundreds of jobs for our community. 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And I've seen inflation and high taxes crush hardworking families and retirees. I'm a pro-gun, pro-life, and pro-Trump conservative businessman who understands understands the values of our community. Unfortunately, we have failed career candidates moving here from liberal states like Illinois and New York, pretending to know Southwest Florida. I'm Jim Schwartzel, and I approve this message because we deserve better. We need a businessman who will make the Trump tax cuts permanent, bring back DOGE to cut wasteful spending, put term limits on Congress, and help President Trump finish the job. Paid for by Jim Schwartzel for Congress.
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5: Fox News, I'm Sue Cosman. The ballot for Los Angeles mayor is now set. 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
6: Progressive LA City Council member Nithya Raman securing the second spot in the November runoff for Los Angeles mayor, advancing over former reality star Spencer Pratt, a registered Republican. Raman was elected to the council with the support of the Democratic Socialists of America. The 44-year-old will face fellow Democrat incumbent Karen Bass.
5: Defense is rested in the trial of Carmelo Anthony, charged with the stabbing death of a fellow high school student, Austin Metcalf, at a track meet last year.
7: Investigators say the confrontation began after Anthony sat under a tent belonging to Metcalf's team. The defense argued that Anthony acted in self-defense and out of fear after Metcalf pushed him first.
5: Fox's Brooke Taylor reporting. 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

0: know, when Fleetwood Mac was making their albums in the late 70s, they were just setting the world on fire. I wasn't a huge fan. That was kind of girl music, you know? I was listening to Black Sabbath or Skinner. Obviously, Skinner had died, but I'm listening to their stuff. And I'm not the biggest metal fan, but my classic rock leaned more toward that end. And Fleetwood Mac was kind of girly, soft music. But in my old age, first of all, I love Stevie Nicks. I love her stuff. And I love the drama of that band. There's just something about these two are rabbits one day and then absolutely hate each other the next day, or she hates him, and they're having to stand there and sing songs that they've written about what a dirty dog you are. You know? Can you imagine? You're up on stage going, yeah, you came home and you thought you'd have me again, but you weren't going to have me again because I had somebody else because you're a dog and you never took out the trash and your feet stink, and you're just sitting there singing your heart out and that person having to sit there and receive it, right? Yeah. What's that? Yeah, and then you had to play the solo for that. My goodness. So you begin to understand the mindset of a Scott Pelley. You begin to understand the mindset of the people who just try to destroy Trump and how they always lose, because they're people who always lose in life. They're goobers who so desperately want to be strong and tough and powerful, but they will always be a loser and they will always lose out to someone who is more natural and talented and comfortable and happy than they are. That's what that type hates about the high school quarterback who ends up being financially successful and socially prominent. That's why they so desperately want to pierce his veil, because they always felt that things came easy to him. If you ever notice who the people are who are the most angry blacks, they are people who view whiteness as making life too easy. And what you end up finding out is that black person, nobody held that black person down. That black person is self-loathing. They always wanted to be white. They're jealous of white people. They think whiteness would be better, and because they don't have it, they're angry at it. You notice this same behavioral quirk, this mental quirk in stalker rapists, serial rapists, is when they're interviewed later, it turns out that they hated that woman who they stalked and raped, and eventually they advanced to murder because they felt she was looking down on them. And then they said, did she even know you? No, but all women look down on me. And then you realize this ain't about her, it's about you. And you find out the person who's screaming racist, racist, racist, who is so angry that the world is racist toward them, they may never have met a white person. They perceive that white people hate them because they hate themselves. They think they are loathable. They are self-loathing. And this is why they will also be very harsh toward black people. The worst racism in America is black on black. Black on white racism pales in comparison to black on black racism. Ask a black person that's honest with you and they'll tell you this. So back to Scott Pelley and his type. So a woman named Lulu Garcia Navarro, because we have to have as many names as possible. She's with the New York Times now. She used to be with NPR and the BBC, so you get a sense of her credentials. She sat down with Scott Pelley, formerly of 60 Minutes, because we must talk about this. He's been fired, and this is so, oh, this is all so much. It's all so much. She asked him about some of the things that President Trump has said about him. Oh, no, the toxic masculinity man has gotten over on him again. And what you see in his answer is a lot about how he sees himself. He sees himself as the savior of democracy. He sees himself as a gallant knight, El Cid, saving the world from the evil infidels. I mean, he sees himself as Excalibur, you know, Sir Arthur, and he's saving the world, and the damsel in distress is going to come up and throw herself at him because he is the white knight who has saved us all. The sheer audacity of what he says. You had to hear me explain what kind of person this person is before you could understand how he would say these things.
1: She, I am told, said something to the effect of, why do you think the country thinks you're biased? But she didn't offer any kind of a metric. You know, what's your metric? Why do you think so? Do you have a poll? Is there market research? What are you talking about? Because we certainly didn't believe that.
0: That's interesting. This is a man who has been asked whether water is dry, basically. He's just been asked whether the sun rises in the west. He answers a question of whether 60 Minutes has a bias problem. Play that one more time.
1: She, I am told, said something to the effect of, why do you think the country thinks you're biased? But she didn't offer any kind of a metric. You know, what's your metric? Why do you think so? Do you have a poll? Is there market research? What are you talking about? Because we certainly didn't believe that.
0: Of course you don't. Of course you don't. How about here's a montage?
2: The president doubles down on a falsehood. It has been a busy day for presidential statements divorced from reality. Well, the president's real troubles, again today, were not with the media, but with the facts. This comes after a rough start to his presidency, a weekend of tweeting tantrums and falsehoods from the president and his spokesman. And today, the president made a claim about the size of his electoral victory, a claim that wasn't remotely true. Some of the problems Mr. Trump promised to solve last night don't actually exist. Since his inauguration, Mr. Trump has continually stamped rumors with the seal of the president. His boasting and tendency to believe conspiracy theories have led to a deficit of credibility. The president's fictitious claims, whether imaginary or fabricated, are now worrying even his backers. Another blunder from the podium. White House errors of historic proportions. John, the president's top priority failed today. The courts have knocked down his immigration ban, and the president can't seem to get out of his own way because of his penchant for falsehoods. President Trump drew an X today through the welcoming words of the nearby Statue of Liberty. President Trump called a hasty news conference and went on offense with the familiar tools that built his career: bluster, bravado, exaggeration, and a few loose facts. He's described the news media as the enemy of the American people. He has likened his own intelligence agencies to Nazis. And now we have the wiretapping charge against President Obama. Is it appropriate to ask whether the president is having difficulty with rationality?
3: They are selling what's called onesies. These are little things, clothing for babies.
4: I like my Goodberry show.
3: Are you supportive of these onesies?
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3: 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Right all along.

0: There is a... Somebody told me they were Finnish. I don't know if that's true or not. But there's a hillbilly band. I forget what they're called. You just look up hillbilly banjo version of this song. And you can't imagine how much you're going to like it. If you don't like it, don't tell me because I love it.
1: So here we are.
0: 60 Minutes is being dismantled, burned to the ground to be rebuilt. I must tell you, when I was growing up, I was a little nerd. I followed politics, sports as well, but politics, what was going on in the world. And I wanted to know what was going on in the bigger world beyond my household and beyond Orange, Texas, little Orange, Texas. And I didn't miss 60 Minutes. I loved 60 Minutes. I just wished it wouldn't have come on when there was still a football game on, but they'd push it later than the game. We didn't have Sunday Night Football back then. We didn't have things back then when I was a kid like you kids have today. But we didn't have football on Thursdays, and I love it. Give me more of it. I don't love the pros as much as I do college these days. But anyway, so Scott Pelley, these people believe they are beyond being fired. These people believe they are beyond accountability. These people were so out of touch with the American public and so insulting toward the American public and our intelligence that we are cheering their demise. You know, when the statue of Saddam Hussein was yanked down from the square and the people are cheering, that was a deep, visceral cheer. You bastard! For everything you've done to us! So you heard the montage of Scott Pelley, and you know, he said, I don't know why they say I was biased. And then we played you a montage of him being biased. But here is perhaps the most famous example of bias at 60 Minutes. Give this a listen. This was Leslie Stahl with Donald Trump back in 2020 during the election.
2: Jim walk out of a store, and he's walking with a ice cream. And the question the media asked him, what kind of ice cream, what flavor ice cream do you have? And he's in the midst of a scandal.
3: He's not.
2: And he's taking...
3: He's
2: of course
3: not.
2: He is,
3: no.
2: Leslie.
3: Come on.
2: Of course he is. It's the biggest, second biggest scandal. So, the biggest scandal was when they spied on my campaign. They spied on my campaign,
3: Leslie. Well, there's no real evidence of that.
2: Of course there is. No. It's all over the place. Leslie,
3: sir,
2: they spied on my campaign and they got caught.
3: Can I say something? You know, this is 60 Minutes. And we can't put on things we can't verify.
2: You won't put it on because it's bad for Biden.
3: We can't put on things we can't verify.
2: Leslie, they spied on my campaign.
3: Well, we can't verify that.
2: It's been totally verified.
3: No.
2: It's been, just go down and get the papers. They spied on my campaign. They got caught.
3: No.
2: And then they went much further than that, and they got caught. And you will see that, Leslie. And you know that, but you just don't want to put it on the air.
3: No, as a matter of fact, I don't know.
0: And of course she knew it. Everyone knew it. It turns out to be true. I mean, I think perhaps the most disgusting thing in the midst of all this was that Jake Tapper would prevent people from saying that Joe Biden was basically a vegetable, that he didn't know where he was, that he didn't know what was going on. He's pooping his pants in the middle of meetings, wandering around on stage when he was supposed to be at the West Point graduation or the Naval Academy. And he'd say, don't say that. And then the minute he's not president any longer, I mean, less than 30 days after he leaves office, a book hits the shelves. It's not like they announced he was writing it. He was literally writing the book as he was saying, don't say that about him.

0: And all of a sudden, what a scandal. Jake Tapper is going to cover the scandal of how nobody knew that Joe Biden was brain dead for the last 4 years. Nobody knew. What? He's broken the code. He's figured it out. And then people said, well, what responsibility do you think you play in all this, Jake? Because for the love of goodness, you've been as bad. You know what? We are guilty. We should not have believed. We should not have trusted. We believed we could trust the people around the president of the United States to tell us the truth. The media didn't trust Richard Nixon. Are you kidding me? So Trump has said some things about Scott Pelley, critical things, dismissive things, the kind of things that Trump says about journalists that makes, you know, makes them feel bad because they're so important. So then Lulu Garcia Navarro leans in very sympathetically because this is the New York Times sitting down with a legend of 60 Minutes. It's not exactly a hostile environment. And talking about that evil Donald Trump. And essentially she asks him, how does it feel? How does it feel to be attacked by this powerful, mean, toxic man?
1: Also said you were part of this gang of stupid, crooked people that don't care about your country.
2: Stupid, I can take that. Stiff, yeah, probably. Don't care about the country?
0: Wait. Can he cry on cue? Hold on, pause. Can he cry on cue? We're taking bets here. Do you think that he can manage to muster a crocodile tear? Scott Pelley is the guy who you ask, all right, what is your greatest weakness? My greatest weakness is I try too hard. I'm too kind to others. I will give away my last dollar. I am too adamant that I be on time and never waste a moment from another soul. My greatest weakness is that I'm basically too great. I admit it. I confess it. Guilty as accused. Yes, that is it. But when you question Scott Pelley, I'm going to have to whip up a tear because I love America.
2: I've never worn the uniform, but I've been in combat for this country.
0: What?
2: In Afghanistan.
0: Wait.
2: And Iraq.
0: Hey, what? Who?
2: Kuwait.
0: Wait, what?
2: Been shot at.
0: Wait, Brian Williams.
2: Spent nights in foxholes filling up with water in the desert.
0: Goodness.
2: I'm not aware that the president of the United States has ever done any of those things for this country.
0: Hold on a second. I'm basically Audie Murphy and Rambo rolled up into one. I'm a combination of Chris Kyle and Marcus Luttrell and Dakota Meyer and all these badass people, and you've hurt my feelings by saying I'm not.
2: Please correct me if I'm wrong. You become a journalist because you love the First Amendment. You become a journalist because you love the country.
0: This isn't rehearsed at all.
2: And while all the other descriptions that the president used about me might be applicable, not that one.
0: Oh, gosh.
2: Can
0: someone get his
2: democracy
0: makeup? Oh my goodness, this mascara
2: without journalism.
0: Is running. Oh my goodness. Hold on.
2: It
0: Ramon,
2: can't be done.
0: There is no democracy without journalism. You people don't realize without Scott Pelley, there is no America.
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13: The race for L.A. mayor is set. I'm Sue Guzman, Fox News. Progressive City Council member Nithya Raman has advanced to the November runoff against the Los Angeles mayor Karen Bass, setting up a matchup between two Democrats and a former political allies to run the struggling city of nearly 4 million people.
14: Raman responded essentially saying that their fight continues, and Bass's campaign was already on the attack after Raman pushed ahead of Spencer Pratt by about 3,000 votes after ballot dumps over the weekend. Bass's campaign said, quote, a campaign against Nithya Raman, who allows encampments near schools and cuts the police force, is one Mayor Bass is looking forward to winning. So Bass appearing to be confident there.
13: Fox's Christina Coleman, the outcome means former reality TV personality and Republican Spencer Pratt's out of the running. His candidacy had drawn national attention because of his celebrity and willingness to challenge liberal governance in a city dominated by Democrats. Buzz did not translate into enough votes, however, to make the runoff. Israel and Iran have halted strikes against each other. This is after President Trump demanded the two honor the ceasefire agreement on Monday. More from Fox's Lucas Tomlinson.
15: An exclusive interview with Jesse Waters. Vice President J.D. Vance says he's confident a deal could be worked out soon.
16: The Iranians don't want this war to continue. It's not in their best interest. And I think they're coming to the table, putting some real things on the table. We're, of course, going to verify.
15: President Trump telling Fox News, what I would suggest to Iran, you've shot your missiles. That's enough. Get back to the table and make a deal. Final negotiations on peace are proceeding, subject to ignorance or stupidity getting in its way. The Wall Street Journal reports Trump first called Israeli Prime Minister Benjamin Netanyahu after the missile attack with a message, stand down, but later shifted his tone to keep it limited.
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7: 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We've been right all along.

0: There is a rhythm to how Donald Trump operates that his critics never been able to understand. I'll confess it took me a while to figure it out. That rhythm is what makes him so maddening to them and so entertaining to everyone else. You know, when you see someone who feels they've been done wrong by someone else, and they wish for evil to befall the person who has wronged them, and that person then goes off and succeeds, it's maddening to them. Trump has a rhythm to what he does that is methodical, and I would say rhythmic, but I've said rhythm already. There is a flow to it. It is very natural to him. He starts on Fox and Friends, where he's loose and comfortable, says what's on his mind. And what was on his mind this morning that we'll discuss was Hunter Biden, specifically the suggestion floating around that Hunter might run for president in 2028. Now, a normal person would dismiss this with a careful non-answer. Why wade into that, right? But, and this is maddening to many Trump supporters. But Trump does the opposite, and there's actually a strategy to it. We'll get to that.
1: I have a question about Hunter Biden. He's on social media now, and he has suggested, maybe joking, I don't know, that he could run for president in 2028. How would he do, Hunter Biden, in a 2028 Democratic primary?
2: Well, you would think that, you know, past has something to do with winning an election, and I would say his past is not the greatest. Where's Hunter? Remember my Where's Hunter? It became the number one shirt anywhere in the world for about 3 weeks. I'm not going to say bad. I'm sure, you know, hey, if the guy from Maine can do well, I guess Hunter could do well, too, because the guy from Maine is a basket case. And I would say worse than him is the one from Texas that looks like Alfred E. Newman. I would say that if he can do well, maybe Hunter can do well. I'm not sure. It'll be pretty close as far as I'm concerned.
0: So, comfortable environment, plants the seed, gets people talking, owns the news cycle. One of the great difficulties for people trying to defeat Trump is that Trump does something that is known in political circles as sucking the oxygen out of the room. It's sort of like a really good defense playing a team in the playoffs that has an air offense, but this defense has an amazing pass rush. So they're getting to the quarterback before his receivers can run their routes, can really break on their routes. And so you're frustrated. Your team looks terrible because this defense has a plan that shuts them down before they even get started. Well, that's kind of what Trump does. So then he goes to NBC. So he owns the media cycle, and then NBC comes to interview him. Kristen Welker, and there's a history with him and her. She flew to Wisconsin. They set up her cameras. She traveled in the rain. I mean, she's like Scott Pelley. She's, you know, she's practically a veteran. She's had to work so hard to be there for this interview. And then she sits down with Trump for what she believes would be an interview on her terms. Now, you have to understand, she is not there to give him an opportunity to answer fair questions. She is not there to give him an opportunity to speak to the nation. She is there to do things that when she goes back to a room with Reid Hoffman and Hillary Clinton and George Conway, they'll say, "Way to go, girl, you got him." So she is there to infuriate him and to shame him. And he's not going to let her do it. And that's the difference between him and every other Republican who so desperately flagellates themselves in an attempt to make the media member say, you know what, he's one of the good ones. He's softened. He's a good guy. We can be friends. Because deep down, every Republican just wants the media to like him. And that's their weakness. So what she got instead of what she was hoping for was a lesson. She smugly asked about election fraud as if it were a topic manufactured by Trump, as if there wasn't just loads of truth, loads of facts, evidence. Well, Trump wasn't going to have it. You're crooked, he tells her. Meet the Press is crooked. ABC is crooked. CBS is crooked. CNN is crooked. A country can never be great with a dishonest press. And then, thank you, darling. Thank you, darling. He might as well have held the door open for her as she was going in. He might as well offered a polite compliment. Oh, the toxic masculinity. And then he walks out. Oh, he hung up while she was trying to devolve into histrionics. A hysterical scream, and he didn't even listen for it. How dare he? She's going to drive over and circle his house 5,000 times. She's going to call his number 3,000 times in a row till he picks up. You can hear her chasing him down. She traveled all the way to Wisconsin. She came all this way. She actually says it. Oh, did you just say that out loud? I came all the way to Wisconsin. Oh, my God, that must be so far. Because nobody actually lives in Wisconsin. Nobody that matters, that is. She traveled all the way to Wisconsin. She came to the hinterlands. She came where the poor people, the peasants, the breeders live. I came all the way out here to this godforsaken place to sit down with you and get the big interview that's going to make me look so great. You can't possibly leave.
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3: Let's talk
2: your
3: about
2: elections
3: you
2: in this country.
3: Court.
2: We're like a third world country.
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2: your elections are crooked, and you're crooked, and Meet the Press is crooked, and so is ABC and CBS and CNN.
3: But Mr. President,
2: your one-sided crooked networks. All right, let's call it quits because I've had enough. Thank you, darling. Have a good
3: Mr.
2: time.
3: Mr. President, let's please. I traveled all the way to Wisconsin.
2: I've sat in the rain with you for an hour. On and off in the rain, and I've given you enough time. You ought to straighten out your press, because you know what?
3: Mr. President,
2: a country can never be great with a dishonest press.
3: Listen, we traveled all the way to Wisconsin for this interview.
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10: Ballot dumps over the weekend pushed progressive councilwoman Nithya Raman ahead of Spencer Pratt. She'll advance to the runoff in November against Democratic incumbent Mayor Karen Bass.
9: That's Fox's Matt Finn. As the conflict with Iran and negotiations continue, Vice President J.D. Vance responded to concerns Iran would, quote, keep playing their games rather than coming to a deal with the U.S.
11: Well, let's be honest, Jesse. The Iranians don't want this war to continue. It's not in their best interest. And I think they're coming to the table, putting some real things on the table. We're, of course, going to verify it. But if we get to this deal, it's going to be a home run win for the American people.
9: Democrats continue to criticize the Trump administration for their efforts in the conflict, saying it's costing the American people high gas and oil prices. And Victor Wembanyama leading the San Antonio Spurs to a 115-111 victory over the New York Knicks in Game 3 of the NBA Finals in New York City. The Knicks now lead the series 2-1. Game 4 is Wednesday night. 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
20: 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You know, there's a lot of noise out there right now. That's why I've been spending time with something different. Positively 99. And yeah, that's the name. But once you hear it, you understand it. It's music that lifts you up, keeps you grounded, and just makes your day better. 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

0: and pick a picture of that beach in the 50s. And I don't mean the beach where Hollywood actors and actresses are. Those people stayed skinny and still do to this day because they're all trying to get a role in a movie. I'm talking about pick Galveston, Texas, on the Gulf Coast, where people are living large and eating well and fried foods. And go back and look at a picture from the 50s or 60s. I do that because my parents were going down there when they were dating. And I see that everybody along the beach look like they're in a 1950s or 60s movie. Except these are not people who have to be thin. People weren't fat then. What they considered fat today would be less than normal. What happened? Did people all of a sudden say, I'm going to eat considerably larger portions. I'm going to eat more often. I'm going to drink more. No. No, they didn't. I'll tell you what happened. The food changed. The food that you bought from the grocery store, the food that you ate at a restaurant. People also became much busier out of the home. So they began to eat more food at restaurants. There was the rise of fast food, which started as food that was fast. It was quick. Man, I don't have time to eat. Just give me something to eat and I'll go. And then they loaded it down with things that are delicious. Salt, butter, sugar. They started introducing more and more sugar. I've seen study after study after study of the effect that sugar has on the adult brain, not just the pediatric brain, the adult brain. And it mirrors, on a lesser scale, cocaine. There's study after study to tell you that. You think that's an exaggeration? Try to come off of it. If you're on a normal, a typical, conventional American diet, try to come off of sugar. And you don't know how much sugar you're eating. If you eat ketchup, you're just eating a red-colored sugar. If you drink orange juice, I saw one scientist said that orange juice is sugar soda with vitamin C. All of these foods are loaded with horrible, horrible things. Look, I'm not a conspiracy theory. I'm not trying to tell you it's the end of the world. The CIA was involved in it. We could argue over how this came about. And Robert Kennedy has done, in my opinion, a noble job of exposing a lot of these things. But when you look at how fat people are today versus even the 80s, and look at how tallow was replaced, look at the foods that were removed as being bad for you, butter. They started making fat-free or lower fat. But what did they replace the fat with? So all of these things were created to make products more shelf stable, cheaper to make, last longer, easier to transport. And what did they do? They destroyed American health. The rest of the world's not as fat as we are. And it's very, very frustrating. So you have people who are fat. I don't want to say by no fault of their own, but most of the foods that are available for purchase are terrible for them. And it leaves it. It's expensive to eat healthy now. It's become very expensive to be thin.
1: Ladies and gentlemen, Elvis has left the building. Thank you and good night.
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4: 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Talk to them, get them to watch a movie, or do anything else like helping to prepare food.
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6: The stage is set for November. I'm Ted Lindner, Fox News. Spencer Pratt is out. He's lost the Los Angeles mayoral race, with ballot counting continuing days after the race last week. Left-wing city council member Nithya Raman advanced and will face off with incumbent L.A. Mayor Karen Bass. Critics say something's not right about how long the voting took. First Assistant U.S. Attorney for the Central District of Columbia, Bill Asaley, says on Fox's The Ingram Angle, Attorney Asaley said the legalization of ballot harvesting in California is something to be looked at.
7: We have no chain of custody. They're not required to tell us who they are or how many ballots they collected. And so you have no idea who's receiving the ballot, completing the ballot, returning the ballot. And so all we have is the mail, the post office, delivering millions of ballots to the registrar of voters.
6: First time voters in California able to register with any form of ID, including gym membership cards, insurance cards, and credit cards. Minnesota's Democrat Governor Tim Walz and Democrat Attorney General Keith Ellison accused of ignoring alleged fraud. That's the finding of a just-released report from the House Oversight Committee. Fox's Chad Pergram with more.
8: Apparently, you can only commit welfare fraud if you're white.
9: House Oversight Committee Chairman James Comer claims that the political Minnesota twins conveniently looked the other way.
8: Tim Walz and Keith Ellison knew that the beneficiaries of this particular fraud were the Somalis in Minnesota. That's a massive voting block for the Democrat Party to keep Minnesota blue, and they didn't want to do anything to rock the boat.
9: The report says state employees flagging the fraud faced retaliation and intimidation. The committee says Minnesota swindlers built the federal government out of a staggering $9 billion in Medicaid payments and $300 million in food dollars for the poor.
6: And Victor Wembanyama leads the San Antonio Spurs to a 115-111 victory of the New York Knicks in Game 3 of the NBA Finals in New York City. The Knicks now lead the series 2-1. Game 4 is Wednesday night. 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
1: There's a lot of frustration right now in Fort Myers Beach. 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People want to build bigger homes. So there's a little back and forth there. I'm a believer that you're just not going to stifle that. That place got demolished, and there are 50 million other people waiting to move in. Why? Because we love it.
0: Trey Radel, afternoons at 5 on 92.5 Fox News. Right all along.
2: Fox News, I'm Sue Gussman. Progressive City Council member Nithya Raman advancing to a November runoff now against Los Angeles Mayor Karen Bass, eliminating Republican former reality TV personality Spencer Pratt. Israel and Iran appear to be pausing their attacks against one another.
3: Though it's unclear if this pause in the fighting between Israel and Iran will last. Iranian leaders said they would end their bombardment as long as Israel stopped military action in southern Lebanon. But today, the IDF continued their campaign against Hezbollah, striking positions in southern Lebanon.
2: Fox's Max Gordon, a federal judge striking down the Trump administration's $100,000 fee on new H-1B visas, the judge saying the executive branch exceeded its authority. And OpenAI files confidential SEC paperwork for an IPO. 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
8: The runoff ballot set in Los Angeles. I'm Sue Guzman, Fox News. Progressive City Council member Nithya Raman has advanced to a November runoff against Los Angeles Mayor Karen Bass, setting up a matchup between the two Democrats and former political allies to run in the struggling city of nearly 4 million people.
9: Raman responded essentially saying that their fight continues, and Bass's campaign was already on the attack after Raman pushed ahead of Spencer Pratt by about 3,000 votes after ballot dumps over the weekend. Bass's campaign said, quote, a campaign against Nithya Raman, who allows encampments near schools and cuts the police force, is one Mayor Bass is looking forward to winning. So Bass appearing to be confident there.
8: Fox's Christina Coleman, the outcome means Republican Spencer Pratt is now out of the running. Israel and Iran halting strikes against each other for now, after President Trump reportedly demanded the two honor the ceasefire agreement. Fox's Lucas Tomlinson.
10: An exclusive interview with Jesse Waters. Vice President J.D. Vance says he's confident a deal could be worked out soon.
11: The Iranians don't want this war to continue. It's not in their best interest. And I think they're coming to the table, putting some real things on the table. We're, of course, going to verify.
10: President Trump telling Fox News, what I would suggest to Iran, you've shot your missiles. That's enough. Get back to the table and make a deal. Final negotiations on peace are proceeding, subject to ignorance or stupidity getting in its way. The Wall Street Journal reports Trump first called Israeli Prime Minister Benjamin Netanyahu after the missile attack with a message, stand down, but later shifted his tone to keep it limited.
8: Two U.S. crew members safely rescued Monday after their Army Apache helicopter gunship went down near the Strait of Hormuz. The New York Times reporting it's not clear whether the chopper was shot down by Iranian fire, had mechanical failure, or another problem. 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
0: 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We can only do what we can do. 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
2: Fox News, I'm Ted Linder. After back and forth strikes between Israel and Iran this weekend, President Trump demanding all sides stop shooting and to come up with a peace deal. The president, before heading back to the White House after attending Game 3 of the NBA Finals in New York City, spoke to reporters saying he's still optimistic of a deal to be reached.
3: We're very close to having a very, very good, strong, powerful deal. If we go and bomb, which we can do very easily if we want, and we spend another 2 or 3 weeks bombing, they'll have nothing left whatsoever. But you won't have the strait open for months.
2: In the game at Madison Square Garden, Victor Wembanyama led the San Antonio Spurs to a 115-111 victory over the New York Knicks in Game 3. The Knicks now lead the series 2-1. And the runoff for mayor of L.A. now set. Spencer Pratt loses in the three-way race for the top two spots. This after Nithya Raman surged through the runoff and will face the incumbent mayor, Karen Bass, in November. 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
3: 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It's a dog whistle for 92.5 Fox News. 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
4: The runoff set for November. I'm Ted Lindner, Fox News. Spencer Pratt, the Republican, is out. He's lost the Los Angeles mayoral race, with ballot counting continuing days after the race last week. Left-wing city council member Nithya Raman advancing and will face off with incumbent L.A. Mayor Karen Bass. Critics say something's not right about how long the voting took. First Assistant U.S. Attorney for the Central District of California, Bill Assaley, weighing in on the legalization of ballot harvesting in California.
5: We have no chain of custody. They're not required to tell us who they are or how many ballots they collected. And so you have no idea who's receiving the ballot, completing the ballot, returning the ballot. And so all we have is a mail, the post office, delivering millions of ballots to the registrar of voters.
4: First-time voters in California are able to register with any form of ID, including gym membership cards, insurance cards, and credit cards. Minnesota's Democrat Governor Tim Walz and Democrat Attorney General Keith Ellison accused of ignoring alleged fraud in their state. It's the finding of a just-released report from the House Oversight Committee. Fox's Chad Pergram on Capitol Hill with more.
6: Apparently, you can only commit welfare fraud if you're white.
7: House Oversight Committee Chairman James Comer claims that the political Minnesota twins conveniently looked the other way.
6: Tim Walz and Keith Ellison knew that the beneficiaries of this particular fraud were the Somalis in Minnesota. That is a massive voting block for the Democrat Party to keep Minnesota blue, and they didn't want to do anything to rock the boat.
7: The report says state employees flagging the fraud faced retaliation and intimidation. The committee says Minnesota swindlers bilked the federal government out of a staggering $9 billion in Medicaid payments and $300 million in food dollars for the poor.
4: And Victor Wembanyama, leading the San Antonio Spurs to a 115-111 victory over the New York Knicks in Game 3 of the NBA Finals. The Knicks now lead the series 2-1, Game 4 on Wednesday night. 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
2: At the end of this, do we have either a different regime or a regime that agrees to the terms with which we could go forward and say Iran is not a nuclear threat anymore?
0: Clay and Buck, noon to 3.
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0: 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Right all along.
3: Fox News, I'm Sue Guzman. The ballot for Los Angeles mayor is now set. Details from Fox's Kristen Goodwin.
4: Progressive LA City Council member Nithya Raman securing the second spot in the November runoff for Los Angeles mayor, advancing over former reality star Spencer Pratt, a registered Republican. Raman was elected to the council with the support of the Democratic Socialists of America. The 44-year-old will face fellow Democrat incumbent Karen Bass.
3: The defense is rested in the trial of Carmelo Anthony, charged in the stabbing death of fellow high school student Austin Metcalf at a track meet last year.
5: Investigators say the confrontation began after Anthony sat under a tent belonging to Metcalf's team. The defense argued that Anthony acted in self-defense and out of fear after Metcalf pushed him first.
3: Fox's Brooke Taylor, closing arguments are set for today. 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
0: 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I do.

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5: Back on track. I'm Sue Guzman, Fox News. The ceasefire appears to be holding between Iran and Israel after the two sides launched attacks against each other over the weekend. President Trump insisting that Israel and Iran will not resume their strikes against one another after speaking with Israeli Prime Minister Benjamin Netanyahu.
6: They were going back and forth, and now they both agreed through me to stop. And we're in the final throes of what will be a very, very good deal that will not allow in any way, shape, or form nuclear weapons.
5: The president speaking with reporters at JFK Airport in New York. He predicted the Strait of Hormuz could be reopened within 2 to 3 days if a peace deal with Iran is reached. Vice President J.D. Vance also optimistic that a deal can be struck soon, telling Fox's Jesse Waters primetime.
7: The Iranians don't want this war to continue. It's not in their best interest. And I think they're coming to the table, putting some real things on the table. We're, of course, going to verify it. But if we get to this deal, it's going to be a home run win for the American people.
5: Two U.S. crew members were safely rescued after their Army Apache helicopter gunship went down near the Strait of Hormuz. President Trump confirming that Monday night while speaking with reporters, but declined to say whether the chopper was shot down or may have had some kind of mechanical malfunction. Republican Spencer Pratt is out of the running as progressive city council member Nithya Raman advanced to a November runoff against L.A. Mayor Karen Bass.
8: Raman responded essentially saying that their fight continues, and Bass's campaign was already on the attack after Raman pushed ahead of Spencer Pratt by about 3,000 votes after ballot dumps over the weekend. Bass's campaign said, quote, a campaign against Nithya Raman, who allows encampments near schools and cuts the police force, is one Mayor Bass is looking forward to winning. So Bass appearing to be confident there.
5: Fox's Christina Coleman. 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
13: 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You know they will. 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
1: 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You're screwed. What I witnessed at least 10 times over a three-day period is just a crazy person on the corner. And that's who you get stabbed by. That's who just randomly decides, I'm now going to hurt somebody.
0: Trey Radel, afternoons at 5 on 92.5 Fox News. Right all along.
2: Fox News, I'm Ted Lindner. As the conflict with Iran and negotiations continue, Vice President J.D. Vance on Fox responding to concerns Iran would, quote, keep playing their games rather than coming to a deal with the U.S.
3: The Iranians don't want this war to continue. It's not in their best interest. And I think they're coming to the table, putting some real things on the table. We're, of course, going to verify it. But if we get to this deal, it's going to be a home run win for the American people.
2: Democrats continue to criticize the Trump administration for their efforts in the conflict. And the election for L.A. mayor in November is now set.
4: Ballot dumps over the weekend pushed progressive councilwoman Nithya Raman ahead of Spencer Pratt. She'll advance to the runoff in November against Democratic incumbent Mayor Karen Bass.
2: Fox's Matt Finn and Victor Wembanyama leading the San Antonio Spurs to a 115-111 victory over the New York Knicks in Game 3 of the NBA Finals in New York City. The Knicks now lead the series 2-1. Game 4 will be Wednesday night. 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
1: Good morning. It's Tuesday, June 9th. This is the Fox News Rundown. The ceasefire appears to be holding between Iran and Israel after the two sides launched attacks against each other over the weekend. President Trump insisting that Israel and Iran not resume their strikes against one another after he spoke with Israeli Prime Minister Benjamin Netanyahu.
2: They were going back and forth, and now they both agreed through me to stop. And we're in the final throes of what will be a very, very good deal that will not allow in any way, shape, or form nuclear weapons.
1: Vice President J.D. Vance also optimistic that a deal can be struck soon.
3: The Iranians don't want this war to continue. It's not in their best interest. And I think they're coming to the table, putting some real things on the table. We're, of course, going to verify it. But if we get to this deal, it's going to be a home run win for the American people.
1: People across a handful of states head to the polls today. That includes Maine, Nevada, North Dakota, and South Carolina. Here's Fox's Kevin Cork with some of the highlights to look out for.
4: While Maine's governor, Janet Mills, suspended her campaign back in April, she is reminding everybody that she remains on the ballot, and that is certainly something to watch. Meantime, more tests of the Trump endorsement prowess in a North Dakota congressional race. We'll keep an eye on that. And in South Carolina, Trump loyalist Lindsey Graham hoping to avoid a runoff against the GOP challenger. Pretty good bet he'll do that. Mm-hmm. And don't forget Nancy Mace. She's looking to become the state's next governor. Down in the polls, we'll see how she fares.
1: I'm Sue Guzman on the Fox News Rundown.
0: This is the Fox News Rundown.

0: Hi, I'm Jim Oberweis. As a successful entrepreneur, I built the Oberweis family of mutual funds from nothing to now over $5 billion under management. Morningstar just published a report recognizing the Oberweis Microcap Fund as one of the top five mutual funds in our country for the last 25 years. While raising my five children, I started the Oberweis Foundation, which supports conservative organizations, veterans causes, and people in need of help. I'm also an experienced legislator who knows how to fight for lower taxes, fiscal responsibility, and conservative values. I'm running for Congress because Washington needs proven leadership, not career politicians. I'll stand with President Trump to secure our borders, to prevent illegals from receiving any taxpayer-funded benefits, to establish term limits for Congress, and to require Congress to pass a budget. No budget, no pay for congressmen. Please learn more about our common sense ideas by visiting our website, votejimo.com. I'm Jim Oberweis, and I approve this message, paid for by Oberweis for Congress.
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13: Fox News, I'm Sue Guzman. President Trump optimistic a peace deal can be reached soon with Iran. He told

0: is the Fox News Rundown. Now a look at sports.
1: The San Antonio Spurs took Game 3 of the NBA Finals Monday, defeating the New York Knicks 115-111 to cut New York's lead in the series to 2-1. Victor Wembanyama leading the response from San Antonio. He finished with 32 points and 8 rebounds, along with 3 blocks. It's the Knicks' first loss in 46 days, which snaps a 13-game win streak and the second-longest postseason win streak in NBA history. It's also the second time in finals history that the first three games were won by the road team. Game 4 is on Wednesday night. That's your sports on the Fox News Rundown. Tony Genualdo, Fox News.
2: Now an update from Outkick's Dan Dockich.
3: Donald Trump is part of the fabric of New York City. In the 70s, when Stephen A. Smith was doing whatever Stephen A. Smith was doing, Donald Trump was building buildings in New York. In the 80s, he was all about New York. He is part of the landscape. He is part of the skyline of New York City, and I'm glad he's there. And all the bitching, whining, and moaning that the president's going to be here, it's going to take long to get in. Look, there was like 100,000 people or 90,000, 80,000, whatever the hell there were, in Joe Robbie or whatever that Hard Rock Stadium in Miami. We were there. Yeah, it took 20 minutes extra, so what? We'll be all right. No, it's great. It adds cachet to event. And Donald Trump, a lifelong Knicks fan, part of the fabric, absolutely should be there. For Outkicks, don't at me. I'm Dan Dockich, and this is Fox News Rundown.
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0: What's on your mind?
8: Voter integrity. It's paramount. You have to have it. How should the public believe our elected leaders if we can't get the vote right? Now, what's happening in California right now is highly suspicious. Here we are, more than a week after the votes were coming in. And what's happening? They're still counting the votes. And suddenly, what's happening? Socialists, Democrats on the far left end of the political spectrum are gaining votes every single day. It does seem on the surface as if we're going to continue to be counting votes until there are two Democrats in the race in their guerrilla primary going into November. But the integrity of the vote is something we need to be cognizant of from coast to coast. Until we move to a system where people vote in person, same day, same information, in person, with a voter ID, we will continue to have these problems. Mail-in balloting probably is the easiest way to do it. But the integrity of the vote is far more important. And the only way to do that is not to throw the ballots out into the wind with your local grocery store coupons, but to have the ballot there where you have to go in person with a verified

0: reliable identification and then be able to vote. That is what we do in other countries all across the world. Only the United States does not ask for voter identification when voting in federal elections. It's wrong. It needs to be rectified. But until then, we're going to continue to see these types of shenanigans and questions in the public's mind. I'm Jason Chaffetz, Fox News contributor and host of the Jason in the House podcast.
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11: Pratt Falls. I'm Chris Foster of Fox News. Republican former reality star Spencer Pratt comes up short in the race for Los Angeles mayor, passed in the ballot count by City Councilwoman Democrat Nithya Raman. Here's Fox's Kristen Goodwin.
12: Raman was elected to the council with the support of the Democratic Socialists of America. The 44-year-old will face fellow Democrat incumbent Karen Bass, a 72-year-old former congresswoman who was first elected L.A. mayor in 2022. But Bass has faced a string of backlash over last year's deadly wildfires. A rep for Bass saying in a statement a campaign against Nithya Raman, who allows encampments near schools and cuts the police force, is one Mayor Bass looks forward to winning.
11: In the California governor's race, Republican Steve Hilton's holding on to his second-place spot over Democrat Tom Steyer with 83% of ballots counted. Democrat Javier Becerra has already clinched the other spot in that general election. Two crew members are rescued after an Army helicopter crash near the Strait of Hormuz. President Trump says they're okay. The Army hasn't said what caused the Apache to go down, enemy fire or something else. Closing arguments are today in McKinney, Texas, in the murder trial of a then-teenager who stabbed another boy in the chest last year. They were on their school's track teams.
13: 19-year-old Carmelo Anthony is charged in the death of 17-year-old Austin Metcalf, who was stabbed during an altercation in the bleachers at a Frisco track meet last year. The death quickly drew wide attention in part because of social media posts that focused on the racial dynamic of the case, as Anthony is black while Metcalf was white. Prosecutors say the attack was unjustified, while defense attorneys argue Anthony acted in self-defense after being confronted and pushed. Anthony did not testify. If convicted, he could face life in prison. Ted Lindner, Fox News.
11: A few more cases of flesh-eating screwworm cattle parasite are confirmed in Texas and New Mexico. The first two were discovered in Texas last week. A major outbreak could affect beef prices. Infections are treatable if detected. 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
15: First, fair everywhere. This is a Wink traffic update.
16: Good morning. If you're heading out the door, the bridges are looking great to start your Tuesday. Veterans Parkway is moving along nicely as you make your way toward the Midpoint Bridge. The Midpoint Bridge to McGregor Boulevard is showing a drive time of just 2 minutes with speeds near 60 miles per hour. Over on the Cape Coral Bridge, traffic is also moving well with a drive time of about 1 minute into Fort Myers and speeds in the 40s. No major slowdowns and no crashes to report. Keeping Southwest Florida on the move, I'm Maria Regina Mendoza with Wink Traffic.
15: First fair everywhere. This is a Wink weather update.
17: Good Tuesday morning, everyone. We are starting off mild and dry as you're getting up and on the roads. Currently seeing a partly to mostly cloudy sky as well. Heading throughout the day, plan for another hot afternoon as temperatures soar back to the low to mid-90s, feeling even hotter at times throughout the afternoon hours. More rain is in the forecast today. We'll see scattered showers of thunderstorms late in the afternoon and towards the evening. Plan for those, and we'll have the latest for you guys today on Wink News. I'm Wink News Weather Authority meteorologist Zach Malott.
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0: Good morning. Welcome to Daybreak. I'm your host, Jason Jones, along with producer Rob. Today is Tuesday, June 9th, 2026. Here are some headlines for the day. Good morning, Rob. How you doing, buddy?
1: I'm well, Jason. Good morning.
0: Great to see you. There was a 6.1 earthquake yesterday off the coast of Cuba that shook southern Florida as well. We'll be talking about that at 6:20 this morning. The Texas lawyer who helped lead Republican Ken Paxton's defense in Texas during the 2023 impeachment trial is now endorsing Paxton's opponent for the Texas Senate job, James Tallarico. The White House Correspondents' Center that was interrupted on April 25th has been rescheduled for July 24th, and President Trump says he will attend. And speaking to President Trump last month, UFC boss Dana White said that he invited Adam Sandler, Guy Ritchie, Tom Brady, Jared Leto, Jason Statham, Dwayne The Rock Johnson, and Mario Lopez to attend the event, which is in the backyard by the president and scheduled for this Sunday, which, by the way, is President Trump's 80th birthday as a part of America's 250th birthday. And President Trump, 80 years old this Sunday.
1: Very cool.
0: It is cool. I had no idea that the UFC fight was also a birthday celebration, but I get it. Dana White's his boy.
1: Yeah.
0: Right? Dana White's like, hey, let
1: me. One of his strongest supporters.
0: Right? It's his boy, boy. They're friends, man. That's not a supporter. That's the guy you call when you get locked up, right? That's the guy you can count on every day. Like, you get in trouble and you need to call somebody.
1: He's got your back.
0: He's got your back.
1: Yes,
0: they got each other's back. And when it comes to this particular Sunday event, I can't wait. I'm almost thinking about a road trip. I might be late Monday, just so everyone knows. I may be tired and late. It's not that far.
1: We'd forgive you for that.
0: It's not that far.
1: Because you'd have a heck of a story to tell when you came back.
0: It's not that far, bro.
1: No.
0: I mean, I'm just saying. I don't know. I think it would be a fun time just to be around. But there you go. That is some of the headlines hitting the news today. Out of Collier County. 17, the Collier County Sheriff's Office has a big win against human trafficking and exposes the real cost here. Listen to this. The Collier County Sheriff's Office actually busted a bunch of massage parlors, and they shut down 17 out of 20 suspected illegal massage parlors. I kind of wonder what happened to the other three. They used the Massage Parlor Act, which I'll get into in just one moment. But this is, let me say first and this is great because now anybody who doubted that these Asian massage parlors with what the world calls happy endings existed, now it's headlines. We're talking about it. It exists. It's out there. But more importantly, this is a foreseeable result of illegal immigration and what happens when the illegals, you have these open borders, they get into this country, and then next thing you know, you have these women that are of Asian descent that are being held against their will or be in some kind of debt leverage where they have to work off their debt that never seems to ever end. I commend the sheriff for doing what he did.
1: Me too. I'm proud of our boys in Collier County for taking this operation down. And these were operating where people live, work, and play every day.
0: Oh, man,
1: like, these were interweaved in our community. That's how close this all was.
0: One of them right next to a daycare, Rob.
1: Right.
0: You speak the truth right
1: Scary.
0: There.
1: Scary.
0: Right, right. And Lieutenant Wade Williams of the Intercept Task Force said that they identified 20 businesses in Collier County, shut down 17, potentially preventing hundreds and hundreds of victims.
2: We identified 20 businesses that were illicit massage businesses in Collier County. The law took effect in July of 2024. We've since shut down 17 of those locations. So there's a potential for hundreds of victims through those 20 different locations in Collier County. But by shutting down those 17 locations, we've now reduced those hundreds of victims that potentially were being victimized in our community.
0: The Massage Parlor Act is requires uncovered windows, display employee licenses, customer ID checks, sign-in logs to increase transparency, and stop exploitation.
1: Yes. And my wife deals with this because she's in this industry, but she works for a luxury resort.
0: I wouldn't know how to react. Just so you know, I wouldn't know how to react.
1: What
0: if I walked in to get a massage
1: and you were asked a specific question?
0: Right, right. Yeah. I wouldn't know how to react. I'm like, no, get out of here. Like, where am I?
1: I'm all set, thanks.
0: I'm also, I go to a very corporate location, if you will, to get my massages.
1: Yeah, like one of the subscription places.
0: Right,
1: gotcha.
0: Right. Just last month, Operation Red Knight in Lee County, Cape Coral, resulted in 10 arrests in the same multi-agency task force. And over the past 5 to 8 years, they've rescued 20 to 25 victims and referred them to their partner's shelter. Here's Sheriff Rambos telling about it.
3: When we can effect a rescue, and we've done probably 20 to 25 throughout the last 5 to 8 years, we try and get them to our partner, which is the shelter in Collier County. And they are terrific at trying to separate the victim from the trafficker.
0: That audio courtesy of WBBH. This is predictable outcome of years and years and years of reckless federal immigration. These women of Chinese or South Korean origin, typically 35 to 55-year-old, recently arrivals, limited English, trapped in financial bondage, here they sit, and this is just a result of the loose border and why you want there to be a very tight border so that human trafficking isn't right in front of you. Well, I mean, it's in your backyard, like you said, Rob. It's in our backyard.
1: It is. It's interweaved in our community. But, I mean, honestly, these are people who are touching you. They should be licensed. They should be vetted. Like, you're going into a room alone with this provider. You better know who it is that you're in there with.
0: I'm not going to mention any names, but I have a friend who is a female who prefers an Asian massage.
1: Okay.
0: Now, she doesn't, you know, partake in the happy ending, but she lives by it and she swears by it and she says it's the greatest massage she ever has received in her life. She goes to it regularly. So when I heard that, I was like, "You're wild. That's crazy. I don't want to be there getting a real massage when something goes down and I'm a part of the bust on television."
1: Right.
0: Right. That's why you have to go to a reputable place, go to a spa, go to some place like that. That's what you're supposed to do.
1: Or a hotel. Hotels have great spas too. But
0: They do too, man. They do. They always have the best. That's a rule for me. That's a rule for me. Two things. When my wife says we're going out of town and we're not staying in an Airbnb, but we're staying in a hotel, I ask two questions. One of them is the spa. What do you think the other one is?
1: Is there massage therapy there?
0: Is there room service?
1: Oh, that's right.
0: If you don't have room service, this is a 3-star or lower hotel.
1: Yep.
0: Right? And I'm not staying somewhere that doesn't have room service. Why? Because when everybody else in my family and the kids are out running around, Rob, I want to be either at the spa, getting a massage, or in the room.
1: Or waited on in your hotel.
0: Waited on in my hotel, right? Nobody wants to go run around in the pool all day. I have a pool in my house. I'm there all day.
1: Right.
0: Right? But I also, a lot of the times, wouldn't get to experience that anyway because you're going, Jason. I don't care what you think. All right, honey. I'm on my way. I don't have a choice. I'm not the boss. I'm the vice president, all right? I get to be reinforcement of the president. That's what I do, all right? I am the vice president of my house. I'm okay with that. I'm okay with it. Some people might judge me, Rob, but I'm okay with it. But this particular story, wrapping it up, man, look, the sheriff did a great thing. Both sheriffs have been very vigilant on stopping human trafficking. These Asian massage shops are everywhere. You see one. If you don't believe me, on your way out today, check. You'll see them. You'll know they're out there. 20 of 17. I wonder if the other three are on the list later on, you think?
1: Maybe. This law was
0: 17 to 20.
1: I think
0: this
1: law just came into effect this year too. So I'm
0: 2024. It's been in effect.
1: Oh, has it?
0: Absolutely.
1: I'm thankful that we're taking action though. We need to get this out of our community. There was a drug bust that happened where a guy had $250,000 worth of drugs and weapons and cash in a storage unit in Naples too. And there's so much trafficking through our region, through our corner of Florida. There's so many ways to get in and out. I'm glad that our men and women in the blue are getting these places out of our communities.
0: Coming up next, did you hear it? Did you feel it? I mean, did you feel it? Did you feel the earthquake? If you did, I want to hear from you. 239-479-5592. I bet we can't find one person who felt it.
1: I guess we'll find out next.
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0: Welcome back to Daybreak on 92.5 Fox News. I'm Jason Jones along with producer Rob. It's Tuesday morning, and as you wake up, and if you were asleep yesterday, maybe you missed it at 2 p.m. yesterday, you're a day sleeper, maybe you work third shift, I don't know. But I didn't feel it. I personally didn't feel it. But just after 2 p.m., my wife and I started getting text messages like, did you feel the earthquake? And I was like, what earthquake? And then Sarah looks at my wife looks at me. She goes, did you know there was an earthquake? I said, where? In Philippines? And I go, yeah, I know about that. She goes, oh, no, here in Southwest Florida. And I was like, no, there wasn't. And then sure enough, then Cuba, there was a 6.4. I'm sorry, I'm trying to get you here. A 6.4.
1: I see 6.1.
0: Yeah, it was revised to 6.1.
1: Gotcha.
0: 10 kilometers deep at 2 p.m. yesterday. It was roughly off of the Cuban coast, about 104 kilometers off of Cuban's coast. So centered about 65 miles northwest of Cuba. So did you feel it? Do you know somebody who felt it? And if you did, I have to hear from you. I've got to know what you felt, where you were at, and more about it. All you have to do is call us, 239-479-5592. Now, courtesy of Wink News, I do have one call your resident right here with a witness account. Listen.
9: Not a normal bark. It wasn't, and then they started barking, and I'm like, I don't hear anything. I don't see anything. I look up here, and this was moving like this, swaying. Mother Nature up to craziness.
0: I love when they go get interviews with people. I would love to be that. That I think that's why I've always wanted to be a reporter, so I could go interview the. I never forget the bank robbery one time in Cape Coral, and the car took off on a chase, and it flipped upside down, and the person they went to that day was like, you know what I saw? I saw it go around the corner. Like, so I love that part. But did you feel the earthquake? I want to know. Now, somebody off the text line, I felt it yesterday all the way up in Venice. Three-story building was vibrating. You live in Collier. You were closer to it than I was.
1: I was in Bonita at 2 o'clock.
0: Did you feel it?
1: No. I didn't feel a thing.
0: I didn't feel it. I'm actually disappointed.
1: I was in the car or something. It could be that I was in the car, and you likely wouldn't feel it if you're in the car.
0: Now, why I wanted to kind of go into this morning, Rob, is there was just a 7.8 magnitude earthquake in the Philippines, and that 7.8 earthquake had, I've got some stats on that particular earthquake.
1: Yeah, that was much more devastating.
0: Killed at least 32 to 35 people, collapsed buildings, it caused significant damage, people are injured. But when you hear June 7th and 8th they have an earthquake, and then the 9th we have an earthquake in Cuba, you start to go, well, are the fault lines moving? Are we in the middle of a big geological shift here in the world? So I had to do a little digging. So the Philippines is on what's called the Ring of Fire. The Ring of Fire is like...
1: Yep, I've researched that.
0: Right, the Ring of Fire is like a very volatile...
1: volcanic
0: like
1: region.
0: And a lot of earthquakes. Yep. and very susceptible to earthquakes. Here, we are on one of the most solid places... geologically, to not get earthquakes here in Florida. Not only that, historically, we have not got a whole lot of earthquakes. Since 1992, there's only been about 22 earthquakes reported very near Florida, most of them very small and felt from distant sources. And there was one in 1879, a 4.4 in north central Florida. You know, 1879, how did they know it was a 4.4? When was that?
1: I don't know. Maybe next time we have Zach right. And we can ask him when they started recording that stuff and
0: right.
1: How.
0: So these two earthquakes are completely unrelated, and Florida remains one of the lowest risk states of earthquakes. Now, for me, as a child, I remember the L.A. or San Francisco earthquake. I don't know which one it was when I was a little boy, and it was really bad, really bad. And bridges fell, all kinds of things fell. And when those bridges fell, I saw people trapped under there. So now, even now, like in the middle of the day, if we're in traffic, I do not like being under
1: underpasses.
0: And
1: curious.
0: And you want to know what's even wilder about it? Is I will actually look up and make sure that my car passengers are not under a beam.
1: So it doesn't fall and kill them.
0: And I wasn't even there. I didn't know anybody
1: that's
0: there.
1: That's just a very normal
0: but
1: thing to think about.
0: What a traumatic thing. It must have been such a traumatic story
1: yeah.
0: for me as a child.
1: To have to think about it every time.
0: I don't know anybody that actually felt the earthquake here in Southwest Florida. They said it happened. Everyone's reporting it. I didn't feel it. You know, I can't remember exactly where I was around 2 o'clock, but I think I was on the couch. Maybe I got a great couch.
1: Maybe.
0: And I can't feel the vibration.
1: Couldn't feel anything.
0: Right, right. Maybe we should sell these couches to everybody in California so they don't have to worry about it. But what a why! I mean, we've had a tornado already this year, and now we've had a little earthquake. I don't like that. I don't like the trend.
1: No, because I don't even want to say what's next.
0: Well, we don't say that. We don't say the H word from June to November.
1: No, we do not.
0: We don't say the H word from June to November. Melissa from Fort Myers. We finally look. I'm wrong. You should have bet me. You could have won lunch today, Rob. Melissa, did you feel it?
10: I did.
0: All right. Now, where were you and what did you feel?
10: I work for Lee Health, and I was in a four-story building across the street from Health Park, so South Fort Myers.
0: Okay.
10: And I was in a virtual meeting, and I felt like somebody was tapping the back of my chair. So I turned around. There was nobody behind me. I thought someone was trying to get my attention. So I went back to the meeting, and then I felt it again, and I looked. And there was nothing. And then somebody I work with who works on the fourth floor messaged me and said, "Did you feel that? We were all in the hallway. We were talking about evacuating." So that was my big experience with an earthquake.
0: There you go. You've been through an earthquake now, Melissa. So you can put that on your bucket list. You can say you've done it. And you know what? Shame on those other employees for not demanding the evacuation and a long lunch. Make sure everything's safe and secure. Take a little break and a breather. I mean, that's when you're working 9 to 5. You want to find that way to get that little break. There, it could have been right there. It could have been a long lunch. Got to secure the building.
10: Well, and we're gonna have to work on a policy for
0: earthquakes.
10: Yeah.
0: Right. Now we all need an earthquake policy. Uh-oh, look out. Here we go. Sun Broadcasting will have one in our email by the end of the day. Thanks for calling in and being on the show. I appreciate you. Chuck, you probably got about 30 seconds. Go ahead. Did you feel it? In Punta Gorda?
11: Yes, that's me.
0: You were past me and you felt it, Chuck. Are you sure you just want to, you don't want to be famous, get 15 seconds of fame?
11: No, I got 30 seconds and I got to tell you my story.
0: Go ahead, go.
11: Go. Well, so I lay down for my 2 o'clock in the afternoon nap on the couch, stretch out and everything. About 5 minutes later, the whole mobile home that I live in starts shuddering. And I'm thinking to myself, what's going on? Is my foundation falling over? Has it settled? What's going on here? And I actually got up and went out and looked, and I felt it shudder about 8 times.
0: Wow, that's crazy, Chuck. Thank you very much for your phone call. I'm glad everybody's safe. No lives lost in this one. More Daybreak coming up next on 92.5 Fox News.
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15: The Sanibel Lighthouse survived Ian. We survived the latest comments from AOC. 92.5 Fox News. Southwest Florida's strong and right all along.
2: Fox News, I'm CJ Papa. The ceasefire remains in place in the Middle East despite missile strikes over the last few days. President Trump says the talks for a peace deal are ongoing, and with any agreement,
3: the strait will open up right away. It'll open up immediately upon signing, which could be in 2 or 3 days.
5: After President Trump called on Israel and Iran to stop shooting, both sides agreed. Since then, Israel has continued to operate against Iran-backed Hezbollah in Lebanon, launching new strikes overnight and issuing fresh evacuation orders this morning.
2: Fox's Trey Inks in Tel Aviv. Voters going to the polls already in Maine and battled Democratic Senate candidate Graham Platner, hoping those voters will forget about his alleged controversies and propel him toward the November general election. Voters also choosing a candidate for governor in South Carolina, the primary there, and voters at the polls today in North Dakota and Nevada. 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
14: First, fair everywhere. This is a Wink traffic update.
16: Good morning. I-75 is looking good to start the day. Southbound speeds are running in the 60s. Northbound traffic is moving in the 70s. And while we're starting to see more cars hit the road, there are no crashes to report. US 41 is also in the clear this morning. So if you're thinking about making a quick coffee run before work, you've got time. Keeping Southwest Florida on the move, I'm Maria Regina Mendoza with Wink Traffic.
14: First fair everywhere. This is a Wink weather update.
17: Good Tuesday morning, everyone. We are starting off mild and dry as you're getting up and on the roads. Currently seeing a partly to mostly cloudy sky as well. Heading throughout the day, plan for another hot afternoon as temperatures soar back to the low to mid-90s. Feeling even hotter at times throughout the afternoon hours. More rain is in the forecast today. We'll see scattered showers and thunderstorms late in the afternoon and towards the evening. Plan for those, and we'll have the latest for you guys today on Wink News. I'm Wink News Weather Authority meteorologist Zach Malak.
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0: Welcome back to Daybreak on 92.5 Fox News, right all along. I'm your host, Jason Jones, along with producer Rob. New York Democrats pass a bill erasing mother and father, replacing them with gestating parent and non-gestating parent. And what are your thoughts? Phone lines open, 239-479-5592. I'd like to talk to all the gestating and non-gestating parents out there today.
9: So ridiculous.
0: Right. They've completely lost their minds in New York. Now they're taking the war on family even a little deeper by trying to eliminate mother and father, and the gestating parent, obviously the mother, and the non-gestating parent, obviously the father. And paternity now is going to be replaced with generic parentage, which, by the way, up until June 9th, 2020, well, June 8th, because it's when I started reading this story, I had no idea that we were considered gestating parents anyway, or parentage. I've never even heard of the word parentage.
9: No.
0: Sounds like a cross between percentage and parent. And there is no parentage or percentage. I am 100% the father of my children. My wife is 100% the mother of the children. This is a straight war on the family values. This is the same party that thinks boys should be in girls' sports. This is the same party that thinks minors should have the ability to go through a sex change without parental permission. This is the same. They don't know the difference between a boy or a girl, and they're doing anything they can do to tear apart the family. If there's any reason that a Democrat should not be a Democrat, it's based on the common sense that we are all born from a mother. Every one of us. And if you weren't, please call. I'd like to know who wasn't born from a mother listening to the show right now, even though IVF babies were born inside a mother. Right? That's the biology of the whole thing.
9: And I think that's kind of what this tries to circumvent and ignore, is the truth of biology. But where my concern is here is if they're codifying this language, we have to look at this from a legal standpoint and how this could alter or change the meaning of words and things like custody fights, support cases, school records, and things of the like. I mean, how are these going to be reinterpreted? Is everybody going to be able to take their custody case back to court because the document is now null and void because the state decided to change the gender language of the document? I don't know. I mean, this is just absurd what New York is doing. I'm not surprised. I mean, they did elect a communist.
0: Right. Right. This guy is crazy. Hello. This is all in New York, though, not just the mayor, not just the city, right?
9: This is
0: the entire state. This is Albany doing it big. Hi, this is Jason, the father of Isabella. I'm calling to get her out of school. Who? Her father. The what? Her father. The what? Oh, I'm sorry, the non-gestating parent. Oh, yeah. Would you like understand, will it come to that level? And if it does, at what point do you, even as a Democrat, even as an independent, hell, even as somebody who's never, ever registered to vote in your life, can tolerate the fact that they want you to say that your mom's not your mom?
9: And will there
0: are they going to change Mother's Day and Father's Day? Will Mother's Day become
9: gestating parent day?
0: Get out of here.
9: What are you doing for non-gestating parent day, Father?
0: I don't know. I have no idea. It's so derogatory to dads.
9: It is.
0: It actually seems
9: I think it's derogatory to women, too.
0: Right. It takes all the pride out of being a great dad right out of it, right there. That's what it does. The pride is gone. And as a dad and as a Floridian and as living in a state that lives for parental rights, that when you go to court, if you, by the way, you get a divorce, it's 50-50 unless you're married to a criminal. All right, you're getting 50-50 custody. Florida stands with parents. That's what I love. They are a father-mother state.
9: Yeah.
0: They stand with their deal, unless you are married to a criminal, right? And then you'll have then that'll be a different deal. But for the most part, you're going to get 50% custody.
9: The other thing, too, is there going to be criminal prosecution for people that use the wrong language after Kathy Hochul signs this into law?
0: Would it be like that? Would it be a criminal?
9: I don't know, because I just started thinking of that when you were joking around about the phone call saying, well, this is the dad, the non-gestating parent. Oh, and it's just like, well, sir, you're using the wrong language, and that's offensive.
0: This is up to Kathy Hochul, right, the governor.
9: Well, it's not going to sit on her desk for long.
0: If she signs it,
9: she
0: it
9: will.
0: Shows what she stands for.
9: We know what she stands for.
0: Well, listen, I'm hoping that there's a shred. Just one little shred. You know I'm a positive thinker, right? Just like our sister station. I could have thrown it in right there. You know, I'm a positive thinker. And I tend to believe, can we get a shred, just one shred of humanity inside of her where she goes, this is a bad idea. This is a bad idea. Because it's a bad idea in general. It's going to be impossible to enforce. You think, you know, it could be. And then you're going to have those who jump right on it and stick to it so thickly that it becomes an issue for everyone. And then you're going to have the ones that rebel against it. And they're like, we're not doing it. And people will go to them. And it's going to be a very divided issue. And we can say that the entire state of New York are all Democrats, but they're not. And there will be Democrats that think that this is wildly out there and will not be okay with this. There is, even a Democratic mother has pride in being a mom, right? She loves being a mom. Democrat moms don't skip Mother's Day. Democrat fathers don't skip Father's Day. They have that pride. Maybe not New York, and maybe not the lawmakers.
9: I was going to say, I don't think in New York, but maybe your like suburban flyover country Democrat moms probably would have an issue with this.
0: I wish we had a Pew research on this one, because I really want to know where. Because this is cultural vandalism. That's what this is. We're going after culture. We're going after everything that matters to our soul and what matters to our... When you think of a conservative, what do they have to do to stop a conservative? Well, first and foremost is faith, right? Everyone has faith, right? The love for God. And I'm not saying Democrats don't, but Republicans are God-fearing people, and if you ever run for office, everyone will ask you right away, what is your relationship with the Lord Jesus Christ? That's what they'll ask you. And so you have that, and the left has attacked churches during ICE situations. There's been radicals that have shot up churches. They have made churches and religious schools feel unsafe over the course of the last year. Now, I don't believe that they are. They're some of the safest people. We have guardian programs in place now. A lot of ways to protect our churches and our schools, and we have the safest schools in the country. Now you take family. Now they're going right after that.
9: They are. They're attacking the nuclear family, and they have been for a long time. I mean, ever since really the progressives rose into power under Barack Obama, we've been hearing this language and this assault on the family unit across America. And I think most conservatives believe, at least I do, that the family unit is what keeps this country together. I mean, I had a wonderful childhood. My family is still tight and intact, and it's such a blessing. I'm so thankful for that, and I believe that that led to some of my success today.
0: Turbulent childhood for me, but I'm appreciative of my parents nonetheless. I don't, if step-parents, blood parents, whatever, my moms, my dads, my stepdads, my stepmoms, I'm appreciative of them all. Even the stepmoms that my dad chose that were bad ones, I still learn lessons from them. That I will take forever, and that's not to ever be with a woman like that.
9: It's just that's how you sow discord in America, is you erode family values,
0: right,
9: and you erode the family unit, and that's how they start getting people. That's why people like that girl in Minnesota got killed. I mean, she was in a marriage with somebody, had two kids with the guy. I think he died, and then she went and married some liberal and got herself killed.
0: Gender theory, that word, is going to become a thing. This is the gender theory movement that is going to start in New York, and it's going to go to places like the state of Washington, California, and then it will grow to other blue areas. If this passes in New York and becomes there, gender theory will be what we are fighting in 2 years when it comes to elections.
9: We just
0: will
9: when
0: be
9: you thought we
0: fighting
9: made some progress,
0: right,
9: on it.
0: Right, right. Because this reminds me of almost a very similar to critical race theory, the way it was being pushed through schools, and now we have gender theory being pushed through our Congress, our Senates, and our houses across the country.
9: Yeah, I think also through social engineering, through like Open Society Institutes, George Soros wings, that sort of thing too, just by way of propaganda.
0: At the end of the day, New York Bill is not about compassion. It's not about inclusion. Inclusion is not what this is. It's about power, the power to rewrite the family unit, to rewrite and erase biological truth. Every one of us came from a mom. Every one of us came from a dad. That is a fact. Whether or not that person is still in your life, whether or not you appreciate, love, hate, or whatever that person is still your mom or your dad. That's why people in New York and other blue states are voting with their feet and heading on south. It's happening as we speak because of radical theories like this. It's crazy. Remember gender theory. Remember that word. You heard it first on Daybreak. The MAGA Minute is coming up next. 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

0: 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I'm Jason Jones, along with producer Rob.
1: Hey, everybody. It's Caroline Leavitt, press secretary for the White House. It's time for the MAGA Minute on 92.5 Fox News.
2: Focus I have is the Knicks winning tonight. And I hope his presence, people saying his presence is going to drink. We're playing so well.
3: The president was invited as a guest of the owner of the New York Knicks. He is New York. So it seems like he was maybe here first.
2: I agree with everything Tyrus said. I don't agree with President Trump on a lot of substantive issues, but he's been a New York sports fan and a sports fan for a long time. I met him the very first time at a sporting event many, many, many years ago. And the owner has every right to invite him. He's the president of the United States. The only focus I have is the Knicks winning tonight. And I hope his presence, people saying his presence is going to drink. We're playing so well. We just have to keep playing like we're playing defense. Cat's got to keep doing what he's doing. And I think the MVP of the league, the MVP of the playoffs has been young Jalen Brunson. So
0: I let him pick his MVP. That's Democratic Harold Ford Jr., who was on Fox News defending, a Democrat defending President Trump for being a Knicks fan. He's always been a Knicks fan, so he went to the Knicks game. Now, Rob, I don't think he should have went. There's a couple of reasons I don't think he should have went. First and foremost, they were 2-0. It's the championship series. This is it. It's big. They haven't had a home championship playoff game in, I don't know, 40 years in New York. Here they are at home for the first time, and all of a sudden President Trump wants to go. It turns it into a 4.5-hour wait. I get he's a Knicks fan. I get it. But you're also president of the United States. You're going to change the security of the entire place, and now people are going to talk. Now, you have every right to go, and I think it's awesome that he did go because he's a fan, but I don't think he should have went. And I'll tell you why, Rob. They lost. Stephen A. Smith, who's always been a real Democratic talking guy, has started to talk a little bit of both sides. He's a lot like Fetterman when it comes to media. And now he is vowed against Trump. He is pissed. I guarantee it. I haven't seen it today, but yesterday he said he was on ESPN yesterday saying, let this happen. Let the Knicks lose and I will hold it against him forever. They lost. They're going to hold it against him forever.
4: Or New Yorkers can just get over their TDS and go and watch their team play.
0: I get it. Understand that. But they're going to blame him. They booed him, by the way, which is another form.
4: Yeah, it's his fault.
0: Right, right.
4: Yep. Just like everything else is his fault, you know.
0: Right, that's exactly it. There you go. They lost because of him.
4: The Knicks lost.
0: Right, because of Trump.
4: Damn it, President
0: Had
4: Trump.
0: Had nothing to do with their play, nothing to do with the other team being better. Has everything to do with President Trump being there.
4: Just
0: and I hope
4: silly.
0: That someone puts people like Stephen A. Smith on notice for that.
4: Silly.
0: Like, it would have to be put on notice. You have to put him on notice and say, hey, look, you can't blame somebody who came to the game. And coming up, and I'm not playing it now, I want you to know, inside the five, that was a Democrat, Harold Ford Jr., that defended Trump going to the Knicks game. Inside the five, I have another Democrat, somebody you would never in 100 years think they would defend Trump on anything, and they defended Trump going to the Knicks game. I'll play that for you coming up in the 5 at 8:35 today. But there you go. So many people have an opinion about Trump actually being there. He was invited by and sat with the Knicks owner.
4: Right?
0: All right.
4: Guest of honor.
0: He didn't buy tickets. He didn't have to buy tickets.
4: So if we're going to blame anybody for the loss, wouldn't you blame the owner of the team for extending the invitation to the president?
0: Right. Wouldn't you be mad at your own owner? I mean, that's the deal. Don't
4: the
0: be
4: whole
0: mad
4: thing
0: at,
4: is right. absurd, Jason.
0: Right. I'm glad he had a good time. But
4: me too.
0: But this will be the talking point of the left.
4: Hakeem Jeffries, New Yorkers, another reason to hate him.
0: Hakeem Jeff-

0: Humphries did a press conference wearing all white and a white Knicks hat yesterday to talk about it. And I'm looking at him the whole time, and he's like, does he even know anything about the Knicks? And I was just saying, it takes one Google search to find out whether or not Trump's a Knicks fan. One search. And you should know that if you're Hakeem Jeffries and you're going to speak on it, that, yeah, he's definitely a Knicks fan. On a side note, please, if you could do us a favor, we don't need you to come to any Bucks games or any Miami Dolphins games. I'm just kidding. I'm just playing. I'd love to have him. You know that already. He's going to go to a Dolphins game. You already know he does that. He lives in the backyard of the Dolphins, man. It's just crazy to think. And hold on. Somebody want to jump in? Go ahead, Frank. You got about 30 seconds. Go.
1: Good morning. Yeah, he was a distraction. He even stopped the parties in the street. I mean, I understand.
0: Distraction for who? The players?
1: No, to all the fans that enjoy going there. He ruined the party. He held up the traffic. He caused nothing but issues. I understand he's a Knicks fan, so am I, for hundreds of years. But the dude, it was definitely a sidetrack. And I think he kind of ruined it for all the people that are paying tremendous amounts of money.
0: Right.
1: And the people in the streets.
0: There we go. Getting another take on it. More Daybreak coming up next. We'll talk with, hold on, more Daybreak next on 92.5 Fox News.
2: Hi, I'm Judge Amanda Levy Reese. Governor Ron DeSantis appointed me to the Circuit Court bench because he trusts that I am a constitutional conservative who will always uphold the law as written and never legislate from the bench. And as a circuit court judge, you can trust that I will always apply the law fairly and consistently based on the Constitution. I currently preside over Unified Family Court, where I serve children and families through some of the most difficult times of their lives. I'm Amanda Levy Reese, and as a Southwest Florida native, I understand the values of our community. 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I also have the support of business and community leaders across Southwest Florida who trust my integrity and commitment to service. I'm Amanda Levy Reese. Being a judge is the honor of a lifetime. I'm asking for your vote to keep a constitutional conservative on the bench. Governor DeSantis trusts me, and you can too. 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
4: It's primary day in four states. I'm Chris Foster, Fox News. In Maine, Democrat Graham Plattner has no real challenge in his Senate primary.
5: One Maine voter explained why he thinks Plattner's many controversies, including a Nazi tattoo Plattner says he's since covered, aren't problematic for many Democratic voters.
6: They want to get rid of Susan Collins, take over the Senate, and that's the bottom line. He could be Adolf Hitler. It doesn't matter who he is.
5: His primary opponents include government worker and previous Senate candidate David Costello. While Governor Janet Mills' name remains on the ballot, she suspended her campaign in April over a lack of funding. The Republican incumbent Senator Susan Collins has no primary challenger. Jessica Rosenthal, Fox News.
4: Senate Republican Lindsey Graham's up for re-election in South Carolina. There's a governor's race there. In Nevada and Maine, there are also primaries in North Dakota today. Democrat City Council member Nithya Raman advances to the general election in the Los Angeles mayor's race, beating Republican Spencer Pratt for the number two spot against Democrat incumbent Karen Bass.
7: Bass's campaign was already on the attack after Raman pushed ahead of Spencer Pratt by about 3,000 votes after ballot dumps over the weekend. Bass's campaign said, quote, a campaign against Nithya Raman, who allows encampments near schools and cuts the police force, is one Mayor Bass is looking forward to winning.
4: That's Fox's Christina Coleman. The San Antonio Spurs win game three of the NBA Finals, 115-111. Breaking the New York Knicks' record 13-game playoff win streak. President Trump attended the game at Madison Square Garden.
8: During the national anthem, he was saluting the American flag, and Knicks fans loudly booed him as he appeared to smirk through the whole thing. Trump sat next to Knicks owner James Dolan, who invited him. New York City Mayor Zohran Mamdani also attended, and he did not meet with President Trump during his visit. Fans tonight couldn't bring bags, and they went through a TSA-style security check.
4: It's Fox's Nate Foy. 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
10: First, fair everywhere. This is a Wink traffic update.
11: Heads up for Lehigh drivers this morning. We're tracking a crash on State Road 82 westbound approaching Gunnery Road and Daniels. Traffic is still getting through, but you'll see some slowdowns in the area as crews work the scene. If you're commuting through Lehigh Acres, give yourself a few extra minutes and be prepared for delays on that westbound lane. We'll keep an eye on it and let you know if conditions change. Keeping Southwest Florida on the move, I'm Maria Regina Mendoza with Wink Traffic.
10: First fair everywhere. This is a Wink weather update.
12: Good Tuesday morning, everyone. We are starting off mild and dry as you're getting up and on the roads. Currently seeing a partly to mostly cloudy sky as well. Heading throughout the day, plan for another hot afternoon as temperatures soar back to the low to mid-90s, feeling even hotter at times throughout the afternoon hours. More rain is in the forecast today. We'll see scattered showers of thunderstorms late in the afternoon and towards the evening. Plan for those, and we'll have the latest for you guys today on Wink News. I'm Wink News Weather Authority meteorologist Zach Malott.
13: My name is Amanda Cochran, and I'm running to be your next elected Lee County Commissioner. I've been a conservative Republican since I was old enough to vote. 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My name is Amanda Cochran, and I believe trust is earned, not given. I hope you do too. 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
0: Welcome back to Daybreak. 6 minutes after 7 o'clock, Jason Jones along with producer Rob. Joining us now from the Naples Press, Tim Ayton is with us today to discuss infrastructure, the growth of Collier County and Naples, and it's always great to have him on the show. Tim, good morning. Welcome to the show, buddy.
18: Hey, good morning, Jason. My pleasure.
0: Let's talk infrastructure news. The Vanderbilt extension, when is it going, and can you give us little details about like where it goes and what it is?
18: Certainly. Yeah, it's set to finally open, they're saying later this summer, and I've heard possibly early August, but it's hard to pinpoint it down because it's been a moving target for gosh, really years, but it was supposed to open last fall, and they've had setbacks with the South Florida water management because they did have to have bridges over three canals, and they actually had to redirect a canal for the project, which basically it's extending Vanderbilt Beach Road east about 7 miles from Collier Boulevard, and it's ending at 16th Street northeast. And that is that project, just to put in perspective, is the most expensive project that Collier County has done. There's been other, obviously, projects that Florida Department of Transport, FDOT, rather, has done in Collier. But for this project for Collier County, this is the most expensive. It came in at more than $200 million.
0: Now, do you feel like it was the most important to be done when it comes to infrastructure improvements and road improvements across Collier County? Do you feel like that was the most important?
18: Well, I think in the scope of things, there's been a horrible problem with traffic coming from the estates. It's where most of the working folks are out there, and they're traveling in. And if you've ever driven, like, let's say, on a Mockley Road or a Golden Gate Boulevard during the morning or afternoon drives, it is terrible. And so this is supposed to alleviate that. And the thing is, it was identified 20 years ago in 2006 that this extension was needed. And it took them that long because there's all different reasons why that was delayed. Some of it was the recession, some of it was political and different things, but it's, you know, it took them this long and it's been needed for that long that it's really gotten much worse since it was identified 20 years ago.
0: Are there areas now that we should identify and get actively on if in your research and the people that you've talked to, you know, in your interviews, is there another particular corridor or area that needs infrastructure, needs widening, needs a thoroughway or something like that?
18: Well, I think that some of it is ancillary with this. For instance, I think there's needs to be another interchange on Alligator Alley on I-75, that section from the estates area, because right now they have to drive all the way. They have to drive one of these routes to Collier Boulevard all the way down to get on it at exit 101, where if there was another extension out there, that would keep them off the roads from going down that way. And I think they're planning one in the future to be there's going to be a new north-south road called Big Cypress Parkway, which will be parallel to DeSoto, which is the last north-south route in the estates. So in this Big Cypress Parkway eventually is supposed to connect with I-75. And so that interchange will help. And then there's going to be some flyovers that are being done. Some of them are under construction already to help with matters. The Diverging Diamond on Pine Ridge is another project which is supposed to help. You know, Pine Ridge has historically been one of the worst roads, which I think was eclipsed by a Mockley now in later years. But they're going to be doing the same thing at the Mockley Road interchange, exit 111. We'll also have a Diverging Diamond once this one is all up and running smoothly.
0: The Diverging Diamond process is one to get used to, but once you get used to it, you tend to love it. But at the beginning, if you've never been through one, you're like, what is going on?
19: Very
0: disorienting. Where am I going? Like, why am I on the wrong side of the road? Like, there's so many weird things that happens when that goes down. But definitely, it makes the flow of traffic. It has changed Colonial Boulevard forever in Lee County, and I know it's going to be solid in Collier. You cover a lot of new businesses, new expansion. If you're just tuning in right now, we're on the phone with Tim Ayton, and he is a Naples Press writer. Tim Ayton knows you. You guys read it. What are you most excited about when it comes to Collier County, Tim?
18: Well, I think it's just covering the growth in general. I mean, it is. When I started my column, and it was actually 20 years ago this week.
0: Happy anniversary!
18: Started writing it. Well, thank you. And when I first started, it was like, I was like, what am I going to write about every week, you know? And then now it's like, it's crazy how many options there are and things. And what am I not going to be able to get to in a timely manner? There's just so much going on. It is moving at the speed of light. And, you know, sometimes I'm covering these projects and they seem like you're they are moving so fast that it's hard to keep up. And then other times it takes forever, like this Vanderbilt Beach Road extension, where it's like you're watching grass grow. So
0: right.
18: There's such a, you know, it's just such a, you know, the way it works, you know. So,
0: right.
18: Because you're in on the ground floor and you see how long some of these things take, you know. But in hindsight, it moves quickly, and we're seeing so many. Right now, we're in a real restaurant state of flux where you've got a lot of restaurants closing, and you've got ones immediately waiting to go into those spaces. So it's not like they're going to be vacant for long. So. There's just a lot.
0: That was basically my next question. I was going to ask you if there was an industry boom. Is there something that's really growing, a sector that's growing? And you said restaurants are growing really major. What is the hottest new restaurant coming to Collier County that is there now?
18: Well, we just had Eddie V's open on Sunday. Was their first day at Waterside Shops. And Eddie V's Prime Seafood, it's a Darden brand that we had not had in our region. So it's the first one in Southwest Florida. And, you know, ironically, though, you know, the same company closed in Collier. They closed Cheddar's and the, what was the other one? The beach one. I can't think of what the name of it is.
0: Oh, that's Bahama the Breeze. Bahama Breeze. Yeah.
18: Yeah, they closed both of those in the last year. So it's not like Darden is fun, you know, but of course they've always had success with Olive Garden and Longhorn and that kind of thing. And so they are growing and they see the opportunity. But this Waterside Shops, that area is really the place to watch because Restoration Hardware is under construction there. So they'll have a huge new restaurant as part of that will be opening this year. And they also have a new place that's replacing Brio in Waterside, which is called Buck and Rider, a seafood restaurant. So that place, and then in addition, right across from Waterside is the new Carnelian Hotel going up, which will have the Sterling Club. So that area is really one of the places to watch. It's kind of exciting what's going on there.
0: What did you get to eat at Eddie V's on opening night?
18: I had the Parmesan sole and sampled a lot of other things, the crab fried rice.
0: Crab fried
18: rice.
0: Got
18: a taste of the... Yeah, it was good.
0: It is good. It sounds amazing. Tim, well, I really appreciate you sitting down with us today, giving us a little update about what's going on in Collier County. You can always check out Tim's articles on Naples Press. He writes Tim 8-0's, and it is like no other. It will keep you updated on what's going on. And just like listening to him, if you got hungry, if you read his articles, you might get hungry too. He's got some great write-ups on some great restaurants, man. Tim, thank you again for joining us. Have a great rest of your day, buddy. We'll talk again
18: real soon.
0: All right.
18: Thanks, Jason.
0: Man, I love that guy. He always has the insight, and I knew that he went there, like, because that's the perk of
19: his job. What a great job
0: right,
19: he has.
0: Right. Oh, there's a new hotel opening up. We'd like to set you up for the weekend here at this hotel and make sure you do a great story on it. They're like, yeah, okay, I'm in. Right, just so you know, Rob and I would also be interested in doing the write-up on that fancy hotel and eating at the Sterling Club and all that. We could talk all about it. We'll make a big deal. Sales is listening. A Supreme Court has silenced an 8-year-old girl, and we'll talk whether or not you believe her freedom of speech was violated. And it's kind of Second Amendment related as well. We'll get into it next. 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
2: 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I'm Jim Oberweis, and I approve this message, paid for by Oberweis for Congress.
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0: Welcome back to Daybreak on 92.5 Fox News. Right all along, I'm your host, Jason Jones, along with producer Rob. 20 minutes after 7 o'clock, come and take it. Come and take it. I dare you. That's how the left wants you to see this story. Yesterday, the Supreme Court declined to hear the case of an 8-year-old third grader in Michigan who was forced by the public school to take off her hat that said, come and take it, with a picture of a rifle on it. The little girl wore the hat on Hat Day during her school's Great Kindness Challenge. She picked it because it reminded her dad and showed support for gun rights. School officials at the Robert Kerr Elementary in Durham, Michigan, made her remove it. They claimed it could be disruptive because some students had transferred there after the Oxford school shooting that happened 50 miles away a few years earlier. They also pointed out their dress code banning, quote-unquote, violent themes. She took her situation to a lower court that sided with the school, and yesterday the Supreme Court refusing to take the case, let those decisions stand by not taking the case as well. Personally, I have to tell you, this is completely wrong. The issue with this is some are going to say, well, it's a dress code violation, it disrupts school, and I would agree. On any other situation in my life, I would agree. But when you do a hat day involved in a theme and Great Kindness Challenge and that hat that she wore that hat because it reminded her of her father. And, you know, I don't know the background, whether or not her father's dead or alive. But when the school said, remove that hat, you're now saying that my expression of Hat Day is unacceptable. The way I want to express and speak on Hat Day is unacceptable. Everyone else can have whatever theme or whatever they want, even though it might offend me. But this particular one offends you. So there, I'm being told to take that hat off. I think the Supreme Court missed the ball on this one. I think it is a straight violation of her rights. I think when they asked her to remove it, but didn't ask every kid to remove their hats, all because they said the message was a violent theme, and it's not. This theme, come and take it, has a lot of historic American symbol. It dates all the way back to the Texas Revolution, and it represents standing up for government overreach. So the liberal school should research what the message means. But instead, they made her remove it, and the Supreme Court dropped the ball.
5: Well, Michigan's pretty pro-gun, first of all. Outside of the university towns like Ann Arbor, Grand Rapids, Lansing, that sort of thing, they love their guns up in the mitten, for sure.
0: Especially in Detroit.
5: Well, yeah, especially in Detroit. Let's not forget that, too. It was the capital for handgun murders there for a few years.
0: Do they like them in Dearborn?
5: You mean Dearbornistan?
0: Yeah, Dearbornistan.
5: No, I don't understand why. You know, where's the grace? Where is the tolerance for this girl wearing the hat that has some sort of meaning to her? Is this, were asked, or she would probably likely be asked to be tolerant of somebody who wants to wear a gay pride hat or something crazy like that to express who they are, to express themselves, to anchor into that, you know? So why can't she anchor into her father? Why can't she have the memento that reminds her of her dad?
0: I need a picture of it now. I need a picture of Hat Day. I want to find just one. Man, Rob, what happens if I find a picture of somebody rocking a gay pride hat? Why is that okay? That would be as offensive to me as
5: if
0: anything.
5: They can rock gay pride hats, then should be able to rock Trump hats.
0: And I'll be willing to bet in Michigan there was at least one kid with a rainbow hat. I'll say there was.
5: Oh, absolutely. Right.
0: I mean, when you think about Michigan, you think about coaches who cheat on their wives publicly.
5: Yep.
0: You think about horrible football. You think about the fact they traded away their greatest hockey player. I mean, you want me to go on about the bad things about Michigan? Oh, they suck. I don't like Michigan. I like Michigan. If you're from Michigan and you're listening to Daybreak, good news is Rob is from Michigan. That's about the only good thing that's ever come out of Michigan. But he'll stand up for his hometown and for Michigan State, at least. And I love that he hates Michigan as much as I hate the college, not the state, but the college. You ever go back?
5: Yes.
0: How often do you go back?
5: Usually about once a year, but it's to visit my cousin and his son.
0: In what part?
5: He's in Tecumseh, so he would be like south of Ann Arbor. That's definitely a more conservative area.
0: Oh, it's a more conservative area.
5: So absolutely.
0: You don't get wore out.
5: They love
0: there.
5: Their guns in Tecumseh and Adrian.
0: Right. I almost took a job in Detroit once. I'm glad I didn't. I don't think I would have fit in well in Michigan. But then again, I didn't fit in well in Minnesota either. And I enjoyed having all my Republican stickers on the cars. But this come and take it message, like I said, has historic meaning. I think the Supreme Court missed the ball. I think if you prove that kids were wearing other hats that maybe had some kind of symbol or representation that you could potentially find offensive. Now, what are the unintended consequences of this? Hat Day's over.
5: Yeah.
0: Right. What is
5: the going to be able to do that again?
0: We can't do that again because they made a big deal about this girl's hat. They didn't have to make a big deal about this girl's hat. They did. So Hat Day will never be done again at this particular elementary school, the Robert Kerr Elementary in Durren, Michigan. Is Durren a blue town?
5: I don't know.
0: All right.
5: It sounds like a very small town that I'm not sure I've even heard of.
0: Look at that. Maybe that's crazy. Well, that's very true. Maybe it is a very small town. Everybody knows everybody. Everybody there knows everybody. But this is where they dropped the ball. The Supreme Court should have stood up for this young lady. They should have at least heard the case. The lower court siding with the school because of a dress code, and it represented come and take it is not. It doesn't say come and take it, or I'm going to shoot your ass. And if you try, I'm going to kill you. It doesn't say, look at me, I'm a killer. It doesn't say things like that. It has no negative context at all, by the way. There's not even a negative context to it all. So the school's, you know, standing on it's a violent event of our dress code. It doesn't hold any water. It just doesn't hold any water.
5: No. Honestly, I hate how much damage Gretchen Whitmer and her cronies have done to Michigan, and I think that they brought a lot of that on themselves too, because they just keep electing dumb people to run the state. They keep electing uber leftists, and this is why you start having problems like this in the school, where a girl can't wear a hat that reminds her of her father. It's ridiculous.
0: It is ridiculous. And now I understand that We'll move on past. We're getting ready to wrap up anyway. We're getting ready to get into it. Zach Malak will join us next, coming up from Wink News. We'll talk earthquakes in Southwest Florida and how much it affected it, or when will we ever see one again? Are we going to see one next week? Are we scared? Are we nervous? Find out next on Daybreak.
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23: 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Fox News, I'm Gianna Gelosi. It is primary day for a handful of states across the country, with voters set to make their voices heard in Maine, Nevada, South Carolina. In Maine, Democrats want to flip Susan Collins' seat.
8: Democrat Graham Plattner has been plagued by a series of scandals and accusations. They include the candidate's Nazi-style chest tattoo, which is now covered, claims of messaging women outside his marriage, and allegations from several women who say that they had been involved with him, describing the relationship as toxic and volatile.
23: Fox's Alex Hogan. President Trump still pushing for a deal with Iran and says we could have an idea of a potential peace agreement in the coming days.
24: After President Trump called on Israel and Iran to stop shooting, both sides agreed. Since then, Israel has continued to operate against Iran-backed Hezbollah in Lebanon.
23: Fox's Trey Yingst. 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
10: 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This is a Wink traffic update.
25: Good morning. That earlier crash on Gunnery Road and State Road 82 has cleared, and we're not tracking any other major crashes across Lee County right now. Daniels Parkway is moving in the 30s this morning with the usual slowing as you approach I-75, but nothing out of the ordinary for the morning commute. Overall, traffic is in good shape to start the day. Keeping Southwest Florida on the move, I'm Maria Regina Mendoza with Wink Traffic.
10: 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This is a Wink weather update.
9: Good Tuesday morning, everyone. We are starting off mild and dry as you're getting up and on the roads. Currently seeing a partly to mostly cloudy sky as well. Heading throughout the day, plan for another hot afternoon as temperatures soar back to the low to mid-90s, feeling even hotter at times throughout the afternoon hours. More rain is in the forecast today. We'll see scattered showers and thunderstorms late in the afternoon and towards the evening. Plan for those, and we'll have the latest for you guys today on Wink News. I'm Wink News Weather Authority meteorologist Zach Malott.
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15: I'm now running again in Illinois' 16th district. I was in Illinois' 14th previously.
14: She claimed to be conservative. 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Video of her shooting guns, deleted. All to please Illinois liberals. And now,
15: Catalina Lauf, I'm running for Congress in Florida's 19th district.
14: Pretending to be a conservative. 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Catalina Lauf sold out conservatives in Illinois. She'll do the exact same in Washington.
15: My original inspiration, I always say, was AOC.
14: Catalina might as well be AOC.
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30: 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Right all along.
0: I have FOMO. Good morning. Welcome back to Daybreak here on 92.5 Fox News. I'm your host, Jason Jones, along with producer Rob. Joining us in studio, Wink meteorologist Zach Malak is in here. We're going to talk about the 6.1 magnitude earthquake that hit near Cuba that was felt by a lot of people in Southwest Florida, with the exception of Rob or I. Neither one of us felt it. Did you feel it, Zach? Did you feel the earthquake?
1: I did not. I did not feel the earthquake. I was golfing 9 holes yesterday. Heritage Palms was out there on the golf course. Did not feel the earthquake whatsoever. And it was just getting hot. It was way too hot to be golfing yesterday. But I went and just played a couple holes and
0: playing at 2 p.m.?
1: I was playing at 2 p.m., yes.
0: You know what? That's why you shanked that one shot. Was
1: probably.
0: All right?
1: Finishing up 9 holes. I went to the range for a little bit. I had about 3 or 4 hole shots back to back going, what? I didn't realize the ball was moving between my feet.
0: Right. That's exactly what happened. Yeah. A bad shot.
1: That makes sense.
0: It was moving. There you go. There's your justification. I just helped anybody out that was playing golf
1: yesterday. That's all I needed to know here for you guys. I mean, that's all I was here for.
0: All right. Yeah, well, that's fantastic. Have a great day. Thanks for joining us, Zach. There you go. Make sure you check out Zach Weekday. No, I'm just kidding. Zach, this earthquake, are we going to see another one? Are we going to feel aftershocks?
1: So can have aftershocks. When you have a 6.1 magnitude quake, it is strong enough to allow aftershocks to still be with us for at least a week or so. I think USGS was saying that there's about a 98%.
0: I'm sorry. I felt it. I thought I
1: like it.
0: FOMO. I feel left out, bro. I didn't
1: get to feel it. For those listening, he was moving a little bit, dancing like a 1970s prom dancer. Yeah. Yeah.
0: I just want to know. I'm sad, bro. I really am. We got phone calls at the house. My wife and I were like, we didn't feel it. We didn't feel it.
1: I felt one in Raleigh, North Carolina when I was up there years ago, but I did not feel yesterday's. But to kind of connect it, 6.1, that is the strongest earthquake we've had in recent history close to South Florida. Again, being about 300 miles southwest of Naples. It was about 60 miles just offshore of Cuba's west coast yesterday. Back in 2006, that was our second strongest 5.9 magnitude earthquake in the Gulf, 120 miles due west of Lee County. So that was a pretty far northern quake. And I did some research this morning, looked at the top five of the strongest earthquakes that we've seen. Some of them most likely always around Cuba. Some of them do pop up in the Gulf. But the main reason why is the Caribbean plate. We don't talk about, the plates and the tectonic plates very often, even though I am the meteorologist and the resident geologist here on Fox 92.5 and Wink News. Right. You just use this for everything. Let's get the meteorologist in here, the science guy, to explain why the meteor is flying in the sky. Yeah, so...
0: You're our guy, bro. Who else are we going to call?
1: So I did learn a little bit about this over recent years, that when you have the Caribbean plate, it moves horizontally and in the opposite direction than the North American plate. So the North American plate is moving one direction, the Caribbean plate's moving the opposite direction, and they're merely just sliding back and forth. So that's what creates a lot of the earthquakes across Cuba, the Leeward, Windward Islands. Of course, all those islands developed with the rock formations because of tectonic plates. You have to have islands along those main faults. So again, what gives us the islands also gives us the earthquakes. But the biggest thing beyond that was what I found interesting is that a lot of what we saw didn't develop into tsunamis. And I remember back in the day, everyone goes, well, why didn't we have a tsunami?
0: This one immediately, they came on right away. No tsunami warning right away. Now, if you had a 6.1, say, in the Philippines or the 7.8 in the Philippines, a tsunami's coming.
1: Yeah, so the order of magnitude from 6 to 7 is dramatic.
0: Okay.
1: Even though it doesn't sound that dramatic to go from 5.9 to 6.1 to 7.8, once you get above 7... that's what creates more of the tsunami. So 6.1 sounded strong, but not strong enough to produce a tsunami. The other big process that goes into tsunami or not has to do with the makeup of the plates. Now, I mentioned a second ago the Caribbean plate and the North American plate moving horizontal and sliding with each other, and that sliding doesn't create a up or down motion of
2: like you would see in Japan.
1: So in Japan, you have the tectonic plates, one going over the other. You get that slippage, And that slippage is a force up. And that force up of really the surface of the earth forces the water upward and then causes it to spread outward in the tsunami effect. So the reason why we did not have a tsunami here, and really why we never will have a tsunami here in Southwest Florida, is because of the physical makeup of the plates, of the Caribbean plates, of the fault lines. And basically, they're set up in a way that we're not going to get that clicking, riding motion up or down. We're just going to get that sliding motion from side to side.
0: It is. There was also, we talked about it. I, now that I have you on the show, earlier when we started the show, we began talking to people that actually felt the earthquake, because once again, I told you I didn't feel it. Mm-hmm. There was one in 1879, 4.4 magnitude in Palatka, north central Florida, in 1879. It woke people up. It knocked crockery off shelves. I love that's what
2: crockery.
0: It put.
2: Crockery.
0: Crockery.
2: It's like such an old word.
0: Right. It knocked crockery. Let me tell you about this one. It knocked crockery off the shelf. It made me really mad. I was mad. It was my favorite crock.
1: Homer Simpson now lives here in Southwest Florida, guys.
0: January 12th, 1870. How do they measure them then? How do they measure? I mean, was the seismograph around in 1879? I don't know when it was.
1: It was actually developed in 1875, but in Italy. So when you think of the mountainous terrain of Italy, I think it was first developed there, but we didn't adopt it over here. It took some time to get things across the world back in 1875. You couldn't really pick up the phone and go, "Hey, Paul, look what I developed over here.
0: I'm putting it overnight. Send it to you today."
1: USPS.
0: Right.
1: Yeah, but it was developed in 1875. But almost how they rate tornadoes, it's based on damage. So I'm sure they had a damage process before the seismograph really was developed and traveled across the world. There were ways, I think the ancient Chinese developed the first seismograph, quote unquote, back in like AD 140. I just looked that up a little bit ago. So it's been around some way to measure earthquakes for quite some time, since really the dawn of man. But when it comes to actually trying to say, okay, in that quake back in 1879 in Florida, how did they most likely measure it? I would say based on the damage that was developed from it. You got to think of the housing codes back in 1879. Also, we're not the housing codes we have today. So
0: right. The housing codes we had today are the same housing codes we had in 1995.
1: So, exactly. But you think, you know, if we had the same codes back then, you know, what was my home made out of in 79? I don't know. Sticks and straw, sticks and bones,
0: mud.
1: Bones,
0: mud.
1: Give it a 4.5, that might get a little crack
0: in the old mud foundation. In the mud foundation, it could be. I don't know, stuff. Who knows? So, you know, so we're not going to get any more earthquakes. We're good, right? We're
1: so
0: safe.
1: We could have an aftershock or two. Again, it's a 98% chance there will be some aftershocks in that magnitude 3 or 4. If it's 3 or 4, we won't feel that here.
0: Okay.
1: We'll just read them being near Cuba. Again, back in October 10th, of 2023, that was the last time they had a 4.7 in that same region, and we did not feel that here because the 4.7
0: was not strong enough. Right.
1: So 6.1 is strong enough for everyone else but us three here at this table to feel it.
0: Can I get a tropical update since we're, I got a few more minutes with you. How are the tropics looking? We good?
1: Tropics are quiet. No development expected in the Gulf, the Caribbean, and the Atlantic for the next 7 days. I think it's a direct correlation to earthquakes. I don't know if earthquakes and tropical development supersedes and suppresses one or the other.
0: Right. I'm all right with that. There you go.
1: But yeah, so no development for us here on this side. The Pacific hurricane season already ramping up. They're on to their third tropical storm already. And when the eastern Pacific is active, like we're seeing, there's some areas spinning up just west of Mexico, heading towards the west into the Pacific. That always keeps quieter conditions in the Gulf and the Caribbean. So whenever we're ramping up the eastern Pacific, usually there's always some sinking motion on our side of Central America, which is some good news for us.
0: Well, thank you very much, brother. It's always great to have you on the show. Always great to have you. Zach Malak, Wink Meteorologist, coming in to give us an update on what's going on. It looks like we're looking good on both sides of the spectrum, from earthquakes to the H-word we don't say until November, November 2nd?
1: Is that November 30th, let's 30th. Say that. Let's not let's not use one.
0: We're not using the H-word at all until November December 1st.
1: I bet you we use the H word before we say earthquake again, though.
0: Right.
2: Yeah, you're probably right.
1: Let's put some money on that.
0: Well, look at you, man. Don't manifest that. Don't put that out there in the air, bro. That's not very positive, man.
1: We're gonna have a hurricane.
0: Oh,
1: hurricane.
0: My God, you said it, man. You had to go and say the word, man.
1: It's like saying snow in Iowa. Or it's Iowa State. It's like, don't say the S word.
0: Nobody wants it. You don't want it.
1: Don't say the four-letter S word.
0: Right. right.
1: Okay.
0: There
2: Next
0: you go.
2: Thing you know, you're buried under 6 inches.
1: Right. Yeah.
0: There we go. Man, I appreciate you again.
1: Anytime.
0: Thanks for being here. It'd be great having you, man, and being on the show with us and giving the update. You know, I'm going to go the exact opposite of Zach, and I'm going to be positive right now and know that we're not going to get that. We're not getting it. We're not getting it at all. Great season. He just said it. See, there's. Let me give you my meteorologist impression real quick. El Nino is keeping all of the storms in the Pacific, so we're good.
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0: This week, high in the 90s, low in the mid-70s. It'll be like that all the way until, I don't know, the end of time.
1: I am off this Thursday and Friday if you want to fill it on the morning show.
0: No,
1: to get here a little earlier than you currently do.
0: What? No, I can't do that. What time do you arrive here? What time are you in the building,
1: 2:15.
0: Bro? 2:15. You get here at 2:15?
1: Here at 2:15.
0: I'm going to have you start calling. Wake me up. That's what time I wake up. There you go. Like, wow. 2:15. What time do you get up?
1: 1:45. 1:40.
0: Wow, live close. Man, thank you again. Zach Block, Wink Meteorologist. Oh, we need somebody to play the College of Political Knowledge, 239-479-5592. The College of Political Knowledge, $30 to dunk it on the line, 239-479-5592. Call now.
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3: Welcome to Daybreak on 92.5 Fox News. I'm your host, Jason Jones, along with producer Rob on this amazing Tuesday morning. Joining me is Benji. Benji, good morning. Live from Naples. Benji, how you living today, buddy?
4: Oh, I'm living the dream.
3: Living the dream. There you go. What do you do that you live the dream? What are you doing? What is it?
4: I'm the chaplain at the Arlington of Naples.
3: You are living the dream, my friend. God bless. All right, let's do it. Let's get started and see if we can get you a $30 gift card, and now we have to make it happen, because the last thing I want to do is not give the gift card to a chaplain. That won't be very good for me.
4: That makes two of us.
3: All right. All right, here we go. Question number one. What three words does the preamble of the Constitution begin with?
4: We the people.
3: There you go, my friend. You now have a $30 gift card to Dunkin'. Congratulations. All right, here we go. Question number two for the bachelor's degree. If you visited number one observatory circle in Washington, D.C., whose house would you be visiting?
4: Oh, Vice President J.D. Vance.
3: There you go. You now have a bachelor's degree. Which president's face is on the half dollar?
4: Is that John F. Kennedy?
3: JFK? Wow, man. There you go, my friend. There you go. Great job. All right, here we go. For the doctor. Here we go. How much is a forever stamp today?
4: Oh, too much. Too much.
3: No answer? You're not going to take a guess?
4: Let me take. Man. I mean,
3: take a guess.
4: I'm going. I think it's going to be wrong. 35 cents.
3: Ooh, no. I'm sorry. Way low. 78 cents. 78 cents for a forever stamp.
4: Inflation's killing us.
3: Right. It goes up to 82 on July 12th, just so you know. It goes up to 82 cents on July 12th. So that answer is only valid for a little bit. But congratulations. $30 to Dunkin'. A master's in the College of Political Knowledge is all yours. Congratulations. And thank you very much for hanging out with us today.
4: Thank you.
3: All right, man. You have a good rest of your day, man. And we'll talk to you real soon. All right.
4: Sounds good.
3: You know, I got to get into something, Rob. I had a situation yesterday, and it really kind of sparked my thoughts on something. And I want to kind of open up and tell you the story, and then I want to see what everyone else has to think about this. So, as you know, I'm taking a vacation with my family. We're roughly probably about about a month away. And we're going to go overseas and do some historical visiting on different things that are about world history and things like that. It's an educational trip, but still a vacation for the family, right? And which don't let them hear me say that because they think it's just one big party. But that's not the purpose.
5: You're
3: the wife and I
5: are still going to have a blast.
3: So we are going there. And yesterday I decided to go on and check my airline tickets and what's going on. And it asked me if I wanted to select my seat, and I was like, of course I do. And then it wanted $19 a seat for me to select my seat.
5: Just
3: and
5: to pick a seat?
3: $19 each. So $80 for the four of us to pick a seat. Now, I find that wildly because I thought I just bought a seat. So my ticket doesn't even get me a seat.
5: That's what I was going to say. Didn't you just buy a seat?
3: Right. The ticket didn't even get me a seat. I still had to pay $19 extra each person. And that's where they get you. They get you. Next thing you know, you're paying $12 for a Coke, $19 more to get a bag on a plane, and $12 for a blanket, $3 for a pair of headphones. That's where they get you. Now, understand that headphones and things like that, they've always charged you for things like that. But when it comes to the seats, I was like, when did the world change where airlines found out that they can nickel and dime you with a seat charge. And by the way, $19, I'm

0: row 47, seat D and E, all right? Because if I wanted to sit up front, it was 59 and then 99, and then it was like $100 more to get something like row 5, which is right, or row 6, right outside of first class. It was like $100 more. And I was like, that's ridiculous.
1: Because it's near the front of the plane.
0: Right.
1: It's desirable. It's quicker on and off. Yeah.
0: Right. My point being, though, is
1: they're selling you that convenience.
0: What happened to things that used to be free? What happened to those? What happened to things that used to be free? Do you know something that used to be free? I'd love to hear from you. 239-477-5592. 239-477-479. I'm sorry. 239-479. I know that didn't sound right. 5592. 239-479-5592. Do you have something that you can think of that used to be free that we pay for now? Jump in on the conversation next.
2: I'm Judge Javier Pacheco, and one of the greatest honors of my life was earning the trust of Governor Ron DeSantis when he appointed me to serve as Lee County Judge. Governor DeSantis chose me because he knows I am a constitutional conservative who will apply the law as written and uphold the Constitution as our founders intended, not rewrite it from the bench to fit political agendas. Before taking the bench, I spent years handling complex cases in both state and federal courts, which taught me the importance of preparation and discipline as a judge. I'm Judge Javier Pacheco. I was born in Peru and came to America legally at 9 years old, when my family fled communist terrorism in search of freedom and safety. That experience taught me just how special America is and how quickly freedom disappears when the rule of law is ignored. That inspired me to dedicate my life to protecting the God-given rights that make our nation exceptional. I'm Judge Javier Pacheco. Governor Ron DeSantis trusted me to uphold the Constitution. And with your vote, I will continue protecting the freedoms that make America great. Paid by Judge Javier Pacheco for Lee County Judge.
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4: The main event. I'm Chris Foster of Fox News. Today's Senate primary in Maine is the most closely watched nationally of the races in four states. Democrats there deciding how much they care about controversies attached to oyster farmer and Army combat veteran Graham Plattner.
5: The latest rough headline comes via Plattner's former political director, Genevieve McDonald, writes, Graham Plattner is not someone who would be good for Maine or for the country. He exhibits a pattern of dishonest behavior that is impossible to ignore. Plattner has said the claims are politically motivated as fellow progressives back his run. The winning Democrat will face longtime Republican Senator Susan Collins, lesser-known candidate David Costello, and the state's Governor Janet Mills are also on the ballot. Plattner has pulled far ahead, but the voters decide today.
4: It's Fox's Molly Line in Portland, Maine. Trump endorsed North Dakota House Republican Julie Fedorchak faces a primary challenge from state party endorsed Alex Balazs.
6: Anti-establishment Republicans also challenging Lindsey Graham in the U.S. Senate in South Carolina, where President Trump has also backed current Lieutenant Governor Pamela Yvette. In Nevada, polling shows Republican Governor Joe Lombardo expected to ward off primary challengers as Democrats also choose between several candidates to score the party's nomination. Jeff Manasso, Fox News.
4: The Los Angeles mayor's race is set. It'll be incumbent Karen Bass against another Democrat.
7: Progressive city council member Nithya Raman will advance, and that means that former reality TV star Spencer Pratt is out. Voters are also waiting on the results of the Golden State's governor's race. Former state attorney general Javier Becerra is in the lead. Two candidates will emerge in the race, Republican Steve Hilton and Democrat Tom Steyer, still in the running.
4: Fox's Alex Hogan. Two crew members are rescued after an Army helicopter crash near the coast of Oman. U.S. Central Command says the cause of the crash is under investigation. President Trump tells reporters the crew members are fine, and a report on the crash will be issued today. 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
9: First, fair everywhere. This is a Wink traffic update.
10: Good morning. If you're heading out of Cape Coral, the bridges are looking good this morning. The Midpoint Bridge is showing at about a 3-minute drive into Fort Myers, while the Cape Coral Bridge is holding at just 2 minutes. We're starting to see more cars on the road, but traffic continues to move without any major issues. No crashes to report across the bridges, so it's a smooth start to the morning commute. Keeping Southwest Florida on the move, I'm Maria Regina Mendoza with Wink Traffic.
9: First, fair everywhere. This is a Wink weather update.
11: Good Tuesday morning, everyone. We are starting off mild and dry as you're getting up and on the roads. Currently seeing a partly to mostly cloudy sky as well. Heading throughout the day, plan for another hot afternoon as temperatures soar back to the low to mid-90s, feeling even hotter at times throughout the afternoon hours. More rain is in the forecast today. We'll see scattered showers of thunderstorms late in the afternoon and towards the evening. Plan for those, and we'll have the latest for you guys today on Wink News. I'm Wink News Weather Authority Meteorologist Zach Malott.
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3: 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I was in Illinois' 14th previously.
1: 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All to please Illinois liberals. And now,
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1: 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Catalina Lauf sold out conservatives in Illinois. She'll do the exact same in Washington.
2: My original inspiration, I always say, was AOC.
1: Catalina might as well be AOC.
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7: Welcome back to Daybreak. I'm Jason Jones along with producer Rob. Phone line 239-479-5592. That's 239-479-5592. We're talking things that used to be free, things that the world will now charge you for when they used to be free. You see, this is where the economy went south, is when this stuff started happening. When we started it, when the world started figuring out that they could nickel and dime the littlest things, like $19 for a seat on an airplane. Now, somebody did text me and said, you know, if you didn't pick it, they would have just given you a seat. I said, yeah, and then I got one kid in one row, me in another row, another kid in another
8: row.
7: Your
8: family separated for the 8-hour flight overseas.
7: Right, I'm not doing that.
8: No.
7: I'm not doing that.
8: Get out of here with
7: it. Or then I got to be like, can you really move us? We'll be sure for $19 a seat. So what are some other things? Now, somebody also texted something that is real.
8: So profound.
7: So real. One of the most real things I've ever seen in my life. Air for your tires. You used to be able to go to any gas station and get air for your tires. Now, the only place you get air for free is at a car wash I know at North Fort Myers and Wawa.
8: Wawa, yeah.
7: Right, and if it works. If it works.
8: It usually doesn't have a good record. It's almost like the McDonald's shake machine.
7: Right?
8: It's down more than
7: that
8: it's up.
7: That could be tomorrow's segment. Things that are supposed to work that never work. So picking a seat on an airplane, air for your tires. What can you throw on this list? 239-479-5592. I've got Don from Cape Coral. Go ahead, Don. You're on 92.5 Fox News.
9: Good morning. Thanks for taking my call. Yeah, I just wanted to piggyback on your text message you got. So the seat arrangement will, if you do not pick your seats, your preferred seats, where you want to sit on the airplane, they will assign those seats, and I know what the concern is, we're going to be scattered all over the airplane. Well, if you book your tickets all together, you and your family, you have the same reservation number, they will seat you together.
7: Hmm.
9: So
7: that sounds like a hope and a whim, my friend. Do you work for an airline?
8: Maybe in the back of the plane.
9: Right. No, I don't.
7: Right.
9: I
7: don't that sounds like a hope and a whim, bro. I'm going to hold you accountable now, all right? If we are separated, I'm coming back to find you, Don, all right?
9: Give me a call. But it's been my experience, and but I will say, I know there's a lot of veterans who do listen to the station. And Allegiant Air is a pretty big airline in this area. Veterans do get a free checked bag, two free checked bags with Allegiant Air. So please keep that in mind.
7: Oh,
9: I know it doesn't go with the nickel and dime thing, but
7: what do you mean it don't?
9: Veterans as well.
7: They used to not charge you for your bags. Now they're
9: true. I know that's
7: another thing to add to the list. Thanks, Don. Thank you very much. Right, Don just reminded me. Thanks, Don. Don just reminded me. They didn't used to charge us for our bags, Rob.
8: No, they didn't.
7: Right. Now your bag can only be so heavy because you can't be a fat packer. You got to be a skinny packer.
8: The company that created that fee in the first place evaporated last month. So that's
7: who created
8: Spirit Airlines.
7: Spirit Airlines created the first ever bag.
8: Well, yeah, because remember, it wasn't Spirit per se. It was ValueJet. I don't know if you remember ValueJet. ValueJet became Spirit. Was still based in Florida. And it was the economical airline because everything would be a la carte, and that was how they did it. So now all these other airlines are like, well, if they can do it, why can't we?
7: That's crazy. What else can we put on this list? I think I might have another one. How about this one? Having enough storage on your electronic device. You used to, now it's like, you run out so fast. I think I pay $94 a month for extra storage on my device.
8: Do you want to subscribe to our cloud service?
7: Right.
8: You're running out of room.
7: Only 49 cents. I've done that 19 times. All right, what else do we got on the list here today? Linda from Cape Coral, give me something to add to the list that used to be free, but now they nickel and dime us. They're taking our money. What is it?
10: Hi, Jason.
7: Hi.
10: I just bought an electric stovetop from Home Depot.
7: Okay.
10: The sales lady said, you're going to need a cord for that. That's $40.
7: What? I thought, now I knew dryers because dryers have different outlets. But the same thing, I guess, for ranges as well. You got to buy a range cord as well for $40. Did they always used to come with the dryer?
8: I know that when I put in my range, when we redid our kitchen a few years ago, I had to buy a cord for it. I don't know if you used to.
7: Wow, I'm going to put it on the list. Thank you.
10: It was news to me.
7: Right, there you go.
8: It sounds like nickel and diming, doesn't it?
7: Right, 40 extra bucks. Give me one and put it into the cost of the damn thing.
8: I'm already spending $1,500 on the range.
7: Right. $40 for no reason. Thanks for calling in. Mike from Fort Myers, give me something that used to be free that no longer is.
11: Well, this is my opinion. When you go on an airplane and your bag is, say, a pound over, they want to charge you 50 extra bucks or what, $75 depends on one airline. But you can walk on a plane, be 400 on the hook. There's no extra charge for that. There's another thing that
7: I love that. I'm going to put that in my stand-up routine one day. Go ahead.
11: It won't be long. They're going to have card scanners on the toilets when you go potty. That's the next thing they're going to go for. It's annoying me to no end.
8: You have to pay for your water. What are you talking about? It's a wastewater charge.
11: I know.
7: By the way, the airplane lavatories are available. Make sure you take your debit card with you. You will be required to use that to get in.
11: Correct.
7: Right? It's based on time because you know us. We'll sit in there for an hour. So if you're in there for more than an hour, it's like riding one of those e-bikes downtown. All right, I appreciate you calling in and being on the show, buddy.
11: Yep,
7: 239-479-5592. So many people got something to add to the list today. I see you. I see you, Southwest Florida. Carl, good morning from Naples. What do you got for me?
12: Good morning. Remember when you used to be able to buy a car and everything worked? And now they have subscriptions for your heated seats. They have subscriptions for your performance. And they have subscriptions for everything. And they track you down. You don't even own your own car. It's almost like being a property owner.
8: A la Tesla and BMW. You're right, Carl.
7: Right.
8: You are buying those things now. Even though they're already built into your car, you have to subscribe to activate them.
12: And you've already paid for it.
7: You're telling me you have to subscribe to heated seats in Tesla?
8: In BMW, I believe.
12: In BMWs, yeah.
7: You have to subscribe to it? What happens if you don't subscribe to it? They don't turn on?
8: No.
12: Correct. And they've got a lot of features that don't turn on unless you have a subscription.
8: They just lock it behind the paywall.
7: That's exactly what hackers should be hacking.
8: Yes.
7: That is exactly what hackers should be hacking. The things that inconvenience us as Americans. That's what you should be doing. All right, I appreciate you. Thanks for calling in. I had no idea. Look what I'm learning today. Claudette from Fort Myers, 8-line slammed. I love it. Good morning, Claudette. Welcome to the show. Something that used to be free that nickel and dimes our checking accounts down to nothing. What is it?
13: Okay, I have a couple. I have water. Water used to be free.
7: Right.
13: And park parking spots at hotels on the beach.
7: Right. I don't know. That's one. But there are, I will say that parking has become a value commodity where the closer you are to a bigger city, it'll cost you $30 to park to go to the grocery store in a big city. So parking has become one of those type of things that I feel like, yes, that's one to add to the list for sure. I appreciate you calling in and being on the show. Don, what do you got to add to the list from Lehigh Acres? 239-479-5592. Go ahead, Don. What do you got to add?
14: Using a credit card to buy something at the store, or a lot of restaurants
8: service
14: even
8: charges.
14: Will charge 3 or 4% nowadays.
8: Right. He's right.
7: Right.
8: And most places you go now charge you a fee.
7: Yeah, they're just passing the fee on to you.
8: That's exactly right. What it is.
14: It's not like they're not charging you a high enough interest rate. Now they got to make the company that you're buying from charge you another 3%.
8: Because you're paying for all those credit card rewards, man. That's right. What you're paying for in those fees.
7: No, the people with credit cards are paying for the people that use debit cards that don't have that fee. That don't have that fee from their interest rate. They're taking it their debit card, so that's where that's coming from.
8: You know, talking about money, you know what else used to be free?
7: What?
8: Checking accounts. And they're not anymore either.
7: That's so crazy.
14: Unless you get a savings account that you put a deposit into every month.
8: Yeah, maybe they'll have some sort of little thing like that.
7: They're
8: but
7: not
8: I
7: free.
8: Remember
7: you're
8: going to
7: get a fee every you're going to get a fee every year no matter what. You're going to get a fee for any account no matter what. Simply like, no fees. I'm like wait until I bounce something accident. Oh, look at this. We ran out.
8: There's plenty of people. Hold the line.
7: All right.
8: Keep them.
7: All right, thanks for calling it. All right, we'll continue the conversation. As so many people are adding to the list. 239-479-5592.
8: We see you. Don't go anywhere.
7: Right. Name something that used to be free but now costs you extra. Nickel and dime in the economy. Next on Daybreak.
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7: 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I'm your host, Jason Jones, sitting right here with producer Rob on this Tuesday morning. We're talking about things that used to be free. You know, when you talk about my own personal economy, nickel and dime, nickel and dime, nickel and dime, you always say whenever your account gets low in life, and I know some of you are well beyond that tax bracket, but if you can remember the moment where you go back and you look at your bank account and you're like, oh, wow, I spent 10 here, 20 here, 30 here, 10 here, 20 here, 30 here, 10 here. And you think it doesn't matter because it's only $10, but you do it 24 times, you just spent $240 up. Bucks.
8: Yep.
7: Right. So that's what we're talking about. Things that used to be free that are no longer free. I've got another one. Extra sauce packets at fast food restaurants.
8: Yes.
7: I've seen many times. It's like 20 cents extra.
8: They're
7: for
8: all
7: a packet.
8: Doing it
7: right,
8: now. McDonald's, I think, was the longest holdout, but now I'm starting to see charges for sauces on
7: it's wild.
8: On receipts.
7: You got one? You feel like you're. All right. Let's go. Will from Naples. Go ahead, Will. Oh, look, I just came up Will's. Will, sorry. I just threw it down,
20: yeah,
7: Will.
20: You stole my thunder on one.
7: Man,
20: of them,
7: Will, I'm sorry. More. I just looked over at the screen.
20: No, but I got a few more.
7: All right, what do you got?
20: If you go to the gas stations now, they say that they don't do pennies anymore, so they always round up. They never round down. Then I went to a restaurant. They said, we don't give change, so if you pay in cash, it rounds up to the next dollar. I said, okay, I'll use my debit card. Well, now you pay 3% every time you use your debit card, credit card. We used to get all that for free.
7: None of it now, man. The round up, round down thing is so wrong. They should push people to. And by the way, you don't have to push people. If you're a business, change your prices. Everything's got to end in five. The tax here in Southwest Florida ends in five.
8: Wouldn't you think that would make accounting a lot easier?
7: Right, right. It's an easy way to do it. I appreciate you. Thanks for calling in.
8: I've got another one.
7: Scott, Cape Coral, I'll go to you next. Scott, good morning. Welcome. You're on the air. What do you got for me?
21: Yeah, so when we go to a decent restaurant or a bar now, we have to pay $2 extra to get a square ice cube versus regular rocks
8: like
21: in our drinks.
8: Like the proper ice cube for a spirit drink.
7: So if you
8: They're
7: just
8: charging you for an ice cube now.
7: $2?
8: When a cocktail of that level probably costs $20 anyways.
7: Right. You know what I say about that, right? You charged me $2 for the ice cube. That $2 coming out of your tip. Sorry, buddy. Maybe you should talk to your owner. It's all about service, and that service isn't there, man. That is wild, man. I can't believe that. You know what? I almost bought a refrigerator that spits those out.
8: Yeah, did you?
7: There's a refrigerator that makes those. So you can actually get those out of the ice maker.
8: Well, it's just better, cleaner water. It's not going to water down your spirit.
7: All right. All right. I appreciate you. Thanks for calling in. What do you got? What do you want to add?
8: So let's talk about TVs. Cable. Remember when we all used to pay for cable and you would get everything you want and these cable companies would be like, well, we've got to renew our agreement to keep, you know, these 15 channels. And so you'd be nickel and dimed up on there. Well, streaming's like, well, hey. You
7: hold my beer.
8: Yeah.
7: Hold my beer.
8: You could just get one of our services for $20 a month.
7: You know what's funny is I bet you everybody listening right now, if you added up, you're paying more right now than you did before you got sold by the propaganda. Cut the cable. Cut the cable. Cut the cable. I mean, I pay. Sometimes I look at my wife yesterday, and I didn't do this. She says, I thought we had a Peacock subscription, and we don't. So I subscribed to it. I was like, oh, we have one. She goes, no, we don't. And I looked right in and saw that I have one
8: so
7: in my name.
8: So now you have two?
7: So now we have two. Great. So I canceled mine instead of pointing out that I was right and my wife was wrong. I let her be right and just canceled mine. It was so greatest thing I've ever done in my relationship was let her be right and me just cancel mine. It was so sweet. I really do. Bob from Fort Myers, something that used to be free that's not free anymore.
0: Well, it was never used to be free, but it never used to be $1,500 either. I bought a $499 water heater. A guy comes out to install it. Charged me $1,500 to install it.
7: Wait, the heater was $500, the install was $1,500?
0: Yeah, I'd love to get paid $750 an hour, wouldn't you?
8: Yeah.
7: Right, absolutely. I'm definitely in the
8: wrong
7: business.
8: Wrong work.
7: Right. Hey, you know what?
0: Hey, be careful.
7: I'm sorry. I'm looking up plumber school right now. I'll call you right back. All right. Thanks for calling in. There we go. I'm not playing. Joe, we're about to wrap it up, Joe. But go ahead, Joe. Give me something that used to be free that no longer is.
18: All right. This one might be an unpopular one, but back in the day, they used to have ashtrays in cars. So if you smoke and you want an ashtray in your car, you have to pay extra for it.
8: It's an option now.
18: No, most people don't get the ashtray. Now they throw the cigarette butts out the window. So it's counterproductive, if you ask me.
7: Wow.
18: Real quick, just to add on to what I thought of, tip used to be, a gratuity used to be optional, and I'm starting to see more and more companies charge you on your tip, on your receipt. So if you don't watch it and you just look at the total, you end up tipping them another 20% and they get a 40% tip.
7: All right. I know. Absolutely. You're right. I appreciate you. Thanks for calling in. And you know what else he brings up? People asking for tip for something that...
8: Oh, tip fatigue is
7: right,
8: real.
7: Right.
8: Oh,
7: right.
8: My gosh. Everywhere you go, everybody wants a tip.
7: You go.
8: Do I get a tip for co-hosting the show?
7: No. This is your tip. Don't ask me for a tip ever again. Mark from Fort Myers, go ahead. You're on 92.5 Fox News. Last call.
22: 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If you pay the bill early, it's a $30 fee. And we experienced it because we tried to pay a bill before we went on vacation, and they charged us an extra $30 because we paid it early.
8: What were you financing, Mark?
22: Oh, I think that one happened to be rooms to go.
8: Okay.
22: Furniture. Yeah.
7: Crazy.
22: Wild. They're in-store credit, and it's handled through Synchrony, and you cannot pay it early. There's like a five-day window. And if you're not in that window, you're paying a $40 late fee, or you're paying a $30
7: early. That sounds highly illegal, just so you know. I don't know, but that sounds highly illegal. That sounds like something that the Attorney General should hear about. That's what I say.
22: I'm sure, but I have five accounts with that bank from different furniture companies after we were flooded out in 22, and every one of them were the same way. You had to pay it within their window, or you paid a fee to Synchrony for paying early.
7: Wow, that's crazy, man. I appreciate you calling in and giving us that. Yeah, that used to be free, too. I guess I got time. Edward, go ahead. Bonita Springs, what used to be free that no longer is? Oh, this is a good one.
23: Pay-per-view. Used to watch Mike Tyson. You want to watch Mike Tyson fight? You got to pay.
7: Right. You used to be able to just watch Mike Tyson on HBO or on a show, or you might have to go to a buddy's house who had HBO, but now it's like,
23: pay-per-view,
7: $149. Right. To watch an 18-second fight. That's what makes me mad.
23: Yeah, don't get up.
7: Right.
23: Don't get up. Sit down. Don't get up. Don't go to the bathroom.
8: Yeah, you'll miss
23: it. Watch the fight. You missed it.
7: Right.
23: There you go. You just spent whatever amount you paid.
7: Right.
23: I'm sorry, man. There's no
7: reason. Right. Thanks for calling in. Oh, man. There you go. What a great conversation that was today. We've got more coming up next. We're going to jump into the 5 at 8:35, and then more still to come here on Daybreak. 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

0: Hi, it's me, Jason Jones with 92.5 Fox News. 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
1: My name is Amanda Cochran, and I'm running to be your next elected Lee County Commissioner. 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
3: Fox News, I'm CJ Papa. Voters going to the polls in Maine for its primary.
4: Democrats essentially facing off against themselves as to whether or not to support this controversial candidate, Graham Plattner, an oysterman, a Marine, an Army veteran. He's also facing a slew of scandals here. The latest rough headline comes via Plattner's former political director, titled, "I know firsthand why Graham Plattner shouldn't be a U.S. Senator."
3: Fox's Marley Line reporting from Portland. Primaries also taking place in South Carolina, Nevada, and North Dakota. President Trump pushes for peace with Iran, saying it could come in a few days. Meanwhile,
5: CENTCOM gave an update on those two helicopter crew members that were lost at sea. We're told that they were rescued by American forces after their helicopter went down.
3: That's Fox's Aisha Hosni at the White House. U.S. Central Command says those soldiers are in stable condition. 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
7: First, fair everywhere. This is a Wink traffic update.
8: Good morning. If you're heading out of Cape Coral, the bridges are looking good this morning. The Midpoint Bridge is showing at about a 3-minute drive into Fort Myers, while the Cape Coral Bridge is holding at just 2 minutes. We're starting to see more cars on the road, but traffic continues to move without any major issues. No crashes to report across the bridges, so it's a smooth start to the morning commute. Keeping Southwest Florida on the move, I'm Maria Regina Mendoza with Wink Traffic.
7: First fair everywhere. This is a Wink weather update.
9: Good Tuesday morning, everyone. We are starting off mild and dry as you're getting up and on the roads. Currently seeing a partly to mostly cloudy sky as well. Heading throughout the day, plan for another hot afternoon as temperatures soar back to the low to mid-90s, feeling even hotter at times throughout the afternoon hours. More rain is in the forecast today. We'll see scattered showers and thunderstorms late in the afternoon and towards the evening. Plan for those, and we'll have the latest for you guys today on Wink News. I'm Wink News Weather Authority Meteorologist Zach Malak.
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16: I married this girl who I'd fallen in love with, and I became a father for the first time. I was thinking about much more important things, like how to be a good person, how to be virtuous, how to be a good and supportive husband, how to raise this son to be a good man himself. And the more that I thought about these bigger, more important questions, the more that that drew me back to my faith.
0: Yeah, drove him back right back to his faith. We need more people just like J.D. Vance, who proclaims their faith, who says, I drove back to my faith, becoming a father changed the way I think completely, and so I have immediately wanted to proclaim that to everyone. What is that going to do? That's going to stop places like Michigan from dividing the family unit. You know, by the way, JD could never move north. He's from Ohio, a great state. So much better than that Michigan state that's tried to change the family value.
17: Number four.
18: I'm sorry. Trump and Mayor Mamdani are Knicks fans and have been. They're New Yorkers. And you can't, there's nothing either one of them can do to change what's happening in the city for this team. You know, you could be buck naked up in the box and ain't nobody paying attention.
0: Yeah. Wow. What do you think of that, Rob?
19: That's
0: right? I told you I had this. I told you we had a Democrat who's supporting Trump coming up at the Knicks game, and that's Whoopi Goldberg saying, look, there ain't nothing you can do about it. He's a Knicks fan. And he's always been a Knicks fan. That is never going to change.
19: Yeah, his whole life was in New York before he ran for president.
0: Right. On a side note, the Knicks lost, and all the fans are blaming him. That's just the way it goes. You know, that's just the way it goes.
17: Number three.
20: I mean, if you wanted to design a system to make people question the results every year, to make people wonder if there was any funny business going on, you would design it precisely as they have designed it in California. But, as he pointed out, it's legal today. I don't think the ballot harvesting ought to be legal. I think vote by mail is inherently less secure than voting in person. You know, counting all these ballots for weeks and weeks, it does lead to a lot of questions. But do I think it's fraudulent on its face that a Republican didn't get more than 25% of the vote in a mayor's race in L.A.? No, that's not inherently fraudulent. I'm not surprised at all. I mean, California routinely picks the literal worst people in the world to run the state and the cities.
0: There you go, Scott Jennings on CNN. I probably could have just taken that very last little piece. They pick the worst people to run their state and to run their cities. And the election system, although seems rigged, also looks rigged, has a lot of speculation when it comes to it. What he said there is exactly right. How shocked would you be to see a Republican in the top two for the mayor race in Democratic Los Angeles or Democratic California? The fact that you have Hilton leading in the governor's race should be enough.
17: Number two.
21: If President Trump said, you know what, Israel and a lot of the Kuwaits and a lot of the places that Iran fired at, he said, you know what, you guys handle it, there would be no more Iran. It would be completely Iran's best friend in this situation is the United States, because they're the only one who can say to Israel right now, say, hey, stop firing. Iran, if you have any brains left in, what did you call them again?
22: The gay Ayatollah.
21: You know, maybe it's time to put on those dance shoes and go out and serenade and call the president and get it done. Because if the president walks away from this, mm-hmm. it's not going to be like Afghanistan.
22: Right.
21: Israel's coming and hell's coming with them.
0: You know what? He is by far holding Israel back more than anyone else. And he is. But the more important thing is President Trump is driving. That's Tyrus, by the way, if you didn't know that. That is Tyrus from the Gutfeld Show, stand-up comedian. You see him all the time now on all different levels of Fox. Tyrus, the comedian, talking about that particular situations is exactly what needs to be done. Peace through strength. Just so you know, it is happening. It's going to happen. And if Trump backs away and says, you know what, I'm over it, it's going to be a bad day for Iran. It's going to be a bad day for everybody. And it's going to be a bad day for the Middle East in general. I had this discussion with somebody yesterday. Understand, no one country should control the price of oil for the entire world. On top of the fact that that terroristic country shouldn't have nuclear weapons, and the Middle East has a ton of money. Being over there protecting the Middle East, making sure that these terroristic regimes don't get into those big countries and take that millions and billions of dollars that sit over there, that's important. That's, you've got to protect the Middle East.
17: Number one.
23: There is an aspect of our own First Amendment currently that's actually being exploited by places like China that's inundating with propaganda. And there are people, there are very wealthy people that are currently being investigated, without saying too much, that have been caught tied to terrorist networks in other countries like China pushing propaganda in an effort to break our country apart. That is a fact. I will come back and explain, and I can do an entire segment on China.
24: No, you're all good. You're good at this.
1: You're good at your job.
3: I believe in this.
0: Right. Anna Paulina Luna. It's not just a job. I believe in this. She basically said our First Amendment's being exploited by China. And you know what? Our entire Constitution is being exploited by foreign enemies, if you will. They are out there. They have figured out that we have a certain set of rules that we live by, that we govern by. And they have found loopholes inside those rules, i.e. birth tourism, to make sure that they can come after us and handle and go against. So Anna Paulina Luna, your representative from the state of Florida, she's speaking the truth. She's speaking a lot of truth right now. Understand that I've already said it, and I'll say it again. There are going to be things that people have rights to do inside our Constitution that are not going to be good for our country. I can give you a couple examples real quick. If we go to Minnesota, Ilhan Omar, she wasn't born here. Like, she shouldn't be running this country. You weren't born here, you shouldn't be involved in the laws of this country. Sorry, that needs to be an amendment we put in place right away. That is how I think of it.
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0: You know, Rob, there's a guy out of Fort Myers that just got arrested. He has now been, Trish Rouse put him on Crime Stoppers on the weekend. And just listen to his priors.
5: Over the years, Crawford has racked up 48 bookings on 94 criminal charges, to include battery, domestic violence, aggravated assault, grand theft, robbery, and the sale and delivery of cocaine, pot, and heroin. He's also been sent to prison 4 times.
0: Huh. Prison 4 times, arrested 48, and is now on the run.
19: On 96 charges?
0: On 96 charges, and for some reason, he's still on the streets of Southwest Florida.
19: I'm baffled by that. How has this guy made it through the system 48, 49 times, and is still out causing problems?
0: Oh, that is a wonderful question. And then is able to flee and elude the police and then get arrested and get put back on probation. Probation or parole should never be an option for somebody who's been to prison for four times. Prison. That's not county jail. He's been to prison 4 times. Yeah. I thought there was a 3-strike rule. I thought like if you...
19: I thought so too. Is there like, not?
0: Maybe he was grandfathered in.
19: Maybe.
0: Maybe, you know, his previous strikes didn't count because they happened before the law.
19: I feel like this is just evidence of soft on crime everywhere. And maybe it's happening here, too. I like to think that we're tough on crime. But if this guy with this rap sheet is able to still be out there, then we got to step it up, man. I don't know what's going on with this.
0: Oh, listen, I think judges need to rethink it. I think being as firm as possible, packing out the jails, and if the jails can't handle the capacity, we'll take the worst of the worst and send them somewhere else. And that's just how I look at it. I think we have a situation inside this particular story of a man who's been arrested so many times, clearly isn't a safe member of society, clearly has no desire to reform his life and stop being a criminal, stop doing things illegal. And at 63 years of age, he's made his way. He's not changing now. You can't change a man if this guy was a straight as an arrow Christian and you met this man, ladies, and you were asking him to be a different guy. He ain't doing it at 63.
19: So this guy's 63?
0: 63
19: when
0: years
19: old.
0: When
19: did he start? At 18?
0: Right. Well,
19: doing a crime a year or something?
0: It would be much scarier if he was 45 and had 49 charges. Like, when did he start then? Like, the older part gives him a little bit of a leeway. Like, that's many more years to have that, you know. But prison 4 times, habitual offender laws exist for a reason. When someone has this kind of record, the question should be, how did we give him another chance?
19: Well, I want to know, if he's been released from prison, did he serve his sentence or was he put out on parole?
0: Well, I was going to do this, Rob. I was going to actually go into his particular story, right? And so I go in and I pull the first case, and then I realize I had to do it for 47 more. I don't know what it is, bro. I can't do it. But we failed as the system failed him and should put him in jail so that he can stop committing crimes and keep you safer and keep your belongings safer. Keep our police department safer. The guy's a threat to society. Get him out. More Daybreak coming up next. 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
0: On the phone with me right now is Dave Meister from Floor Meisters. Dave, welcome to the show. Let's talk a little bit about your remodeling of your wood showroom.
3: Thanks, Jason. Yeah, we are remodeling the wood showroom. We're doing inset in wood by Mirage. And it's absolutely gorgeous, and we can make it the width, the length, the way you want it.
0: That sounds beautiful. I also heard that you got a whole bunch of rolls of carpet. Is that true, Dave?
3: Yes, we did. We got at least 20 rolls of carpet in. We have some Berbers, some plushes, and then we have a couple of them that are so unique, I can't even explain it. You got to see it to believe it.
0: Well, if you want to see it to believe it, you got to make your way over to Floor Meisters right now. 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Thanks, Dave.
3: You bet. Thank you.
7: Catalina Lauf in her own words.
8: I have obviously been in politics for quite some time now, and my original inspiration, I always say, was AOC.
7: Not surprising. This is the same Catalina Lauf who ran for Congress in three different districts in Illinois.
8: I'm now running again in Illinois' 16th district. I was in Illinois 14th previously.
7: She claimed to be conservative. 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All to please Illinois liberals. And now,
8: Catalina Lauf, I'm running for Congress in Florida's 19th district.
7: Pretending to be a conservative. But Catalina Lauf already showed us who she is. She'll say anything, run anywhere just to get elected. Catalina Lauf sold out conservatives in Illinois. She'll do the exact same in Washington.
8: My original inspiration, I always say, was AOC.
7: Catalina might as well be AOC.
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32: 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While raising my five children, I started the Oberweis Foundation, which supports conservative organizations, veterans causes, and people in need of help. 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I'm Jim Oberweis, and I approve this message, paid for by Oberweis for Congress.
1: 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We noticed you've been using us a lot lately.
0: Good morning. Welcome back to Daybreak on 92.5 Fox News. Right all along, I'm your host, Jason Jones, producer Rob, wrapping up the show today. Stephen Beyer

0: time was released last year. Trump cited his military service and what many Republicans called a politically motivated prosecution and gave him a pardon. They pardoned him. He's now pardoned. Trump pardoned this guy post-sentence. He served all his time, and now basically the pardon, what it'll do is it'll strip it from his record. No one will ever know anything about that ever, but I doubt that it actually goes away. It's probably on his background check forever. They could say it does, but do you believe that? Let me, when I hear this story, I go, wow, what about the whole bunch of other ones? What, 270 of them that are in there right now doing insider trading? Because that's the gimmick. That's the trade-off. That's what's going on. And by the way, what I think it is, it's a perk of the job that shouldn't be a perk of the job, but they've now disclosed it as a perk of the job. And these people are out there, your elected officials, and both sides of the aisle doing some insider trading. Even though they say they don't, it needs to be fixed. It's a problem.
1: Yes, absolutely. And if you want to make some progress on your own insider trading, all you have to do is track what Nancy Pelosi is buying and selling on an app.
0: And the fact that there's an app built for these shows that we have a problem.
1: It's crazy.
0: The fact that they're single-handedly an app that can track every elected official's voting is crazy. We shouldn't have that app.
1: Well, and we've always seen this,
0: shouldn't
1: too.
0: Have the need for that app.
1: What's the annual salary for a congressman?
0: $174,000.
1: And they serve in, what, 2 terms, 4 years, and they come out worth, what, $30 million?
0: Right, $17 million.
1: Yeah.
0: Like, how'd that work?
1: Yeah, right.
0: Right. Please tell me how to turn that job into 10.
1: Yeah, because your salary isn't even $1 million right there.
0: Right, and you're covering 2 different places to live. You definitely have 2 places to live.
1: Yeah, because you have one in your district and you have one in Washington.
0: DC. Right. Crazy to think, man. You know what? Here's DeSantis' thoughts on insider trading.
2: And we've worked with different people in Congress to try to get a ban on this insider trading in Congress. I think the founding fathers would look at some of that, and I think they'd just be shaking their heads if they saw what was going on. You know, that is not right. That's not what you should be doing. So that's one of the reasons why I think you need term limits for members of Congress. I think that would be very helpful.
0: Right. Term limits as well. Oh, that's a great one. Let's lay that on as well.
1: I think everybody would like to see that, but they're never going to impose that on themselves.
0: Right. Insider trading ban for Congress, term limits for Congress, single member districts for every elected office in the entire world, and every elected office should be partisan, and all votes should require an ID. I don't know why that's an argument for anybody.
1: Yeah, I don't know why that's so hard to execute anyways.
0: Right. It's what we need in life. And when you think about how quickly we can, you know, we'll pardon this guy. And I was like, wow, they arrested him for doing insider trading after he left office. Not while he was in office, but when he decided to leave the club, you can't insider trade anymore.
1: Right.
0: You're not in the circle no more, bro.
1: Nope.
0: You can't be doing that. Now we got to convict you, dog. We got to send you to jail.
1: Yeah.
0: That's what's happening.
1: And if they don't take you down, you're going to take down the whole grift.
0: Right. And they've got to stop you from doing what you're doing.
1: That's right.
0: And somebody went out and let this secret out of the bag. Some disgruntled, maybe this guy, let the secret out of the bag that this is going on all across Congress. They dug into Nancy Pelosi. She was the first one. If there was a blue president and a blue Congress and a blue Senate, they would be ripping into every Republican's thing. But the fact is, no matter what side of the aisle, and there might be one or two, maybe three at the most, that aren't insider trading, but you look up the value of everyone, and the best example I can give you is the worst one of all, Ilhan Omar, because she went in not having like $14,000 to her name, and now she's worth $14 million.
1: Now, Beyer was prosecuted under the Biden Justice Department, right?
0: Yes.
1: So there are some people that are claiming that this is payback for the role that he played in the impeachment of Bill Clinton in 1998. So,
0: well, possibly,
1: is this lawfare? Maybe.
0: Right. But that's a part of it. That's how it goes down. I just hope that we can find a way to stop it. It's a problem.
1: I don't know if you can.
0: No, because it's a perk. They're keeping the secret hidden. Listen, if everybody's involved, Epstein, it keeps hidden. They lock it down. They don't let it be out because everyone's involved, both sides of the aisle.
1: Right.
0: When both of their hands are
1: it's
0: in the
1: one
0: kitty,
1: thing they agree on.
0: Right. They have to agree on it because it'll take them all down.
1: All of them.
0: Right. I know that's not the court of popular opinion, but it's the truth. On behalf of Rob and myself, you stay safe.

0: Southwest Florida. We will see you again tomorrow morning on the show. Until then, you stay safe. See ya! See ya!
1: See ya!
0: Hey folks, Jason Jones from 92.5 Fox News. I gotta tell you about something that's completely changed my life at 54 years old. 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
3: 2 weeks. I'm Chris Foster, Fox News. President Trump predicts we will declare total victory over Iran over the next 2 weeks and says Iran is willing to give us everything in negotiations. That was during a tele-rally for Republicans in South Carolina last night. Then here talking to reporters after attending Game 3 of the NBA Finals in New York.
4: We have ongoing negotiations in Iran and with Iran, and that hasn't stopped. And we could have at least an idea by 1 or 2 days from now.
3: That tele-rally was for South Carolina Senate candidate Lindsey Graham and gubernatorial candidate Pamela Yvette, Graham the incumbent, of course. There are also primaries today in North Dakota, Nevada, and Maine. Fox's Alex Hogan on the Senate race there.
5: Democrats are hoping to flip Republican Susan Collins' seat. The campaign potential challenger of Democrat Graham Plattner has been plagued by a series of scandals and accusations. They include the candidate's Nazi-style chest tattoo, which is now covered, claims of messaging women outside his marriage, and allegations from several women who say that they had been involved with him, describing the relationship as toxic and volatile.
3: Claims that Plattner calls politically motivated. Back to the Iran conflict, two crew members are rescued after a U.S. Army helicopter crashed near the Strait of Hormuz.
6: The AH-64 Apache came down while conducting nighttime patrols near the coast of Oman. The crew members were rescued within around 2 hours after the crash in an effort led by U.S. Naval Forces Central Command and the 82nd Airborne Division. They're said to be in a stable condition. President Trump last night told reporters that the pilots were fine and that a report would be issued today.
3: That's Fox's Jonathan Savage. The House is set to vote today on $70 billion in funding for immigration and customs enforcement that was approved by the Senate last week. Speaker Mike Johnson will need near-perfect attendance and Republican unity to get it done. 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
10: 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And there was a study done by the University of Chicago in 2006 showing that an adjustment to the top bone in your neck is more effective than taking two blood pressure medicines combined at lowering your blood pressure. When you think about it, it makes total sense because the top bone surrounds and protects your brainstem. That top bone is called your atlas, and your brainstem is the part of your spine that controls your blood pressure. So when that bone gets out of alignment and puts consistent and constant aggravating pressure on your brainstem, it is going to cause your blood pressure to increase. So if you have high blood pressure, one of the very first things you should do is get the top of your spine checked. If you've never had that done, call us at 239-628-4899. And always remember, your power is on.
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2: 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Right all along.

0: 5 in the first. And it is the first of 10 songs for the 10 amendments that will be released over the next 10 weeks. It'll all come out on Apple or wherever this fall. But you'll get a chance to have it for your family this summer just because you're a Torch member. And with each one, this won't come out with the songs in September, with each one is kind of a study guide, a conversation starter with your family. And it's written in ways to cover everybody over 8, and you know, under 8, just play the song, just let them sing it, so they drill those words into their heads. You know, it's my hope that someday somebody's gonna go, you know, I've got a right, which one? Under the First Amendment, which one? And they'll be like, freedom of religion, freedom of press, and they'll sing through it, and they'll remember what the 5 rights are in the First Amendment. So you get all of these and the study guide, a way for you. I mean, I hear this from adults. You can't take on Islamists because of freedom of religion and the First Amendment. No, that's not true. You want your children to be able to argue that. They will. They'll be able to take on that argument if they get the study guide. And you just walk them through it. And it's meant to have conversations with your kids. Trust me, I have a hard time teaching stuff to my kids. They don't listen to me. I'm sure you feel relatively the same. This is a great study guide. We begin with the First Amendment. It's available now, torch250.com. 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All right, let me tell you about Rough Greens. I have a big problem with two names, Laurel and Hardy. If you were listening to the show yesterday, you know that I'm doing everything I can to avoid adopting two dogs my wife has fallen in love with. They were abandoned on the side of the road, and I named them Laurel and Hardy. Shouldn't have done that. And the next thing I know, my wife is like, let's pick them up. We bring them to the ranch. Now she's feeding them. 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
7: Fox News. I'm Therese Crowley. Two U.S. Army Apache helicopter crew rescued by U.S. Naval Forces and the 82nd Airborne after their chopper went down off the coast of Oman. They're stable. Cause under investigation. President Trump says we're on the verge of a good deal with Iran.
8: Very close to having a very, very good, strong, powerful deal. If we go and bomb, which we can do very easily if we want, and we spend another 2 or 3 weeks bombing, they'll have nothing left whatsoever. But you won't have the Strait open for months.
7: Leaving the Knicks game 3 last night, where San Antonio won by 4, maybe a good thing the NYPD moved the watch party from outside Madison Square Garden, because this brawl broke out at nearby Bryant Park. 21 arrested. Primary day in Maine, North Dakota, Nevada, South Carolina, and the L.A. mayor runoff is set. Karen Bass versus Nithya Raman knocking out Spencer Pratt. 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
11: Checking in on your Tuesday forecast as we are seeing a partly to mostly cloudy sky right now. Temperatures are climbing quickly with highs today soaring back to the low to mid-90s. It'll be feeling quite hot once again today with feels like temperatures right around 100. There will be a little bit more rain today. Plan for scattered showers and thunderstorms to pop up late in the afternoon and towards the evening. We'll have the latest with Wink Doppler 3X for you guys tracking those storms today on Wink News. I'm Wink News Weather Authority meteorologist Zach Malott.
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2: Decision day for Democrats in Maine. I'm Chris Foster, Fox News. There are primaries in four states today. And Graham Plattner, oyster farmer, Marine veteran, and first-time candidate, is trying to win the Democrat Senate nomination in Maine to take on Republican Susan Collins in November. These primary voters in Portland are looking past allegations and controversy surrounding Plattner.
3: I don't know what's real and really what isn't real. So I want to give him a little... I do want to give him the benefit of the doubt.
4: He seems to have been very honest about his mistakes. He's owned up to them.
2: The former political director of Plattner's campaign writes in a Washington Post op-ed, he exhibits a pattern of dishonest behavior that's impossible to ignore. It's also primary day in Nebraska, Nevada, and South Carolina. President Trump at a tele-rally for South Carolina Senate Republican Lindsey Graham and candidate for governor Pamela Yvette predicts declaring total victory over Iran within 2 weeks. More on the president and Iran from Fox's Trey Yinks in Tel Aviv, Israel.
5: President Trump spoke after attending Game 3 of the NBA Finals between the Knicks and Spurs. He indicated that negotiations toward a deal are ongoing, and we could have a better idea of where things stand in the days ahead. The president also discussed his call with Israeli Prime Minister Benjamin Netanyahu after the exchange of fire over the weekend.
6: We had a very good conversation, and he was hit, and he hit back, and I can't blame him for that.
5: After President Trump called on Israel and Iran to stop shooting, both sides agreed. Since then, Israel has continued to operate against Iran-backed Hezbollah in Lebanon.
2: A U.S. Army helicopter crashed near the Strait of Hormuz. Both crew members are rescued. House Republicans are working to get $70 billion for immigration and border enforcement over the finish line today over Democrats' opposition. The Senate approved that funding last week after plans to add money for White House ballroom security were dropped, as was the creation of a $1.8 billion fund to The President Trump wanted to compensate people claiming to be victims of political prosecution. 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

0: That's five in the first, and there are 10 different songs for all amendments. They're going to be released in the fall as an album. You'll be able to get it at, at Apple, iTunes or whatever you get your music. It'll also be on Spotify, but this summer, because it's coming out with lesson plans for you and your kids, I wanted to make sure that we had all kinds of stuff on the website and on the app. So you would be able to, when you're taking your vacation, you're driving across the country, you're driving anywhere, you can listen to these things, you can have these conversations, you can listen to the stories, America's story, you can listen to a great audiobook that teaches about history. That is my goal for The Torch. That is something that this is the last chapter, and I say that it could last 40 years, but it's the last chapter of my career to be able to teach these things and to leave the legacy of a group of people, kids mainly, that know the truth about our country and the history, and they learned it well. So we use Torch members kind of like guinea pigs at times. And I released some of this stuff early to a few Torch members who are homeschoolers because I wanted to see what they thought and get their feedback so we could incorporate it in. I haven't hired a head of education yet. I will be, by the way, tip. But I'm hiring somebody who can run our education department soon. And so we're kind of just bluffing and doing it ourselves. So we're relying on people who homeschool. And I want you to be a part of that. So go to torch250.com. If you're not a member, sign up right now to become a Torch member. If you are already a Torch member, it's already there. It's all on your app and everything that you already are used to. But if you're new, just go to torch250, sign up. You'll see everything that is coming out this summer. 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
0: So we had an insider get together, which we want to do more of in the coming weeks and months. But insiders are just gathering, and I like to pop in sometimes and just, meet with the insiders in their local troop. And we did one in Florida, and Carla and her husband were there, and they are homeschoolers. And so I remembered that, and I said, Ricky, you remember Carla? She was at that, and she said, yeah. And I said, she's a homeschooler, if I remember right. Can we get her as one of the Torch members to guinea pig with her kids? Carla's with us now. Carla, you have 3 girls, right?
2: Yes.
0: Can you introduce them for me?
2: Sure. This is Daniela. She is 13, and I have Camila here to my right. She is 12. And I have a little one. She's with daddy somewhere, so we'll see how long he'll keep her back.
0: Okay. And you homeschool, you've been doing it for a couple of years. You were going to a Christian school, right?
2: Correct. They were going to a Christian school for most of elementary, and then in middle school. I mean, there were just issues back and forth. In the last the straw that broke the camel's back was history. And I was just like, all right, girls, we got to do this. And it was a bit of convincing to my husband, who never was homeschooled, is not from the United States. So the concept of homeschooling was very different. But I was homeschooled, and I just saw the value in that. And I said, all right, let's do this. And God totally moved in his heart, and he was okay with it too. So here we are.
0: So, you know, my goal is to be able, and this is our first attempt, so please go gentle. My goal is to be able to have a history curriculum that is augmenting what you do, to be able to help you teach history, American history, the founding documents. And we gave you five in the first and the lesson plan, and you gave us some really good tips on that we're going to be incorporating on the new lesson plans that are coming out. Tell me what the reaction was, and what you thought, what the girls thought of the song and everything else.
2: So we start off with the song. We got the song first. I had heard it previously on the show here, but they hadn't heard it, so I put it for them to go ahead and hear it. Do you guys have anything to say, or did you guys enjoy listening to it?
1: It was catchy.
2: Camila, yeah. she was like, I can't get the song out of my head. I appreciate
0: mission accomplished.
2: Right, exactly. chorus just rings in your head, and that's like the most important part, you know, the part that you want to memorize, but then you have all the verses that give it that background and that build it.
0: I mean, I think if you listen to it, you can tell what I was driving for. I want them to be able to name the five freedoms, and that's why I learned a lot from Ace of Base when they did the song. What is it? All I Want Is a Baby, and there was like seven words, and that was the entire song. You got the point. All they wanted was a baby, and that's kind of the same thing. Have you guys listened to The American Story at all yet?
2: That is in our things to do list. We're doing a couple of road trips, and so instead of listening to Dad's sound, you know, music selection, we're going to pop that in instead and have that.
0: You guys, when are you going on the road trip?
2: We're going to be going later this month.
0: I think later this month we release Chasing Embers, and I don't know if you read that a couple of summers ago. Chasing Embers is a kind of a dystopian thriller for teens, and it's I think you'll really, really like it. I think you'll really like it.
2: It's interesting.
0: And that will come out right around the time. Go ahead.
2: We were listening to bits and pieces of yesterday's show, and I know you mentioned it, and Camila was like, oh, that sounds like an interesting book. So I will be purchasing it. Now they're 12 and 13. They'll probably catch on to it a little bit more. So,
0: yeah. Well, thank you so much. Carla, I really appreciate it. Thanks for being a guinea pig. And please keep us up to speed on what we can do better to help you teach your kids.
2: Oh, absolutely. I love, and this is what I was telling Ricky, I love the fact that it teaches the why. It teaches the mindset of the founding fathers. And I think that's the most important thing.
0: Yeah. Thank you. Daniela, Camila, God bless. We'll talk again. All right. More in just a second. You can find all of it at torch250.com. Torch250.com. All right. 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It's why my brother runs it. 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He's just the exact opposite of me. But he's really he has a servant's heart, and he listens to people and he cares about their experience. I mean, he used to be a food and beverage guy, and then he was a general manager at great resorts and everything else. 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And when we were talking about real estate, we didn't know how to find a good real estate agent. 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So we went out, we found them, we started working with the 500 best real estate agents in the country, according to the Wall Street Journal, and we've got this down for you. 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
1: 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I'm Jim Oberweis, and I approve this message, paid for by Oberweis for Congress.
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4: 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Service members recovering after the helicopter goes down near the Strait of Hormuz, and they were rescued.
5: CENTCOM spokesman Captain Tim Hawkins confirmed to Fox News that the U.S. crew members were rescued by an unmanned surface vehicle, a sea drone. This was an operational first for the U.S. military, Hawkins told Fox News. Now, it's not clear if the gunship went down due to enemy fire or a mechanical issue.
4: Fox's Trey Yinks in Tel Aviv, a 6.1 magnitude earthquake striking Cuba, and it jolts people in the States.
6: Felt all over Florida, including people in Tampa who were 400 miles away. The strongest quake to strike within the waters of the Gulf since 1959.
4: Madison Allworth of Fox Business Network, primary day in South Carolina, Nevada, North Dakota, and Maine. 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
8: 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This is a Wink weather update.
9: Checking in on your Tuesday forecast as we are seeing a partly to mostly cloudy sky right now. Temperatures are climbing quickly with highs today soaring back to the low to mid 90s. It'll be feeling quite hot once again today with feels like temperatures right around 100. There will be a little bit more rain today. Plan for scattered showers and thunderstorms to pop up late in the afternoon and towards the evening. While the latest with Wink Doppler 3X View guys tracking those storms today on Wink News. I'm Wink News Weather Authority meteorologist Zach Malott.
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2: A deal in 2 or 3 days. I'm Chris Foster of Fox News. President Trump says again the conflict with Iran is close to over. Fox's Jared Halpern at the White House.
3: The president says negotiators are in the final throes of what will be a very good deal with Iran.
4: And the strait will open up right away. It'll open up immediately upon signing, which could be in 2 or 3 days.
3: Iran's closure of the Strait of Hormuz has rattled the global energy market. President Trump says the U.S. could resume a bombing campaign, but warns that would mean the strait is closed for months.
4: If we do the bombing, you know, a lot of people are going to be killed. Who wants to do that? I don't.
3: President Trump says Iran must also abandon its nuclear program and hand over its stockpile of highly enriched uranium.
2: And the president tells a group of South Carolina Republicans during a campaign telerally last night he predicts total victory will be declared over Iran within 2 weeks. It's primary day in South Carolina, also Maine, Nevada, and Nebraska. There are Senate and governor's races in Maine and South Carolina, and a governor's race in Nevada. There are primaries for all 16 House seats across those four states. An unmanned drone boat was used to rescue two soldiers after a helicopter crash off the coast of Oman near the Strait of Hormuz.
5: This was an operational first for the U.S. military. Now, it's not clear if the gunship went down due to enemy fire or a mechanical issue. CENTCOM released a statement saying, in part, the soldiers were safely rescued within approximately 2 hours and are in stable condition. The cause of the incident is under investigation.
2: Fox's Trey Yingst in Tel Aviv, Israel. NASA this hour announced the crew and the plan for the Artemis 3 mission scheduled for next year.
6: They are planning to launch to low Earth orbit. They'll test the Orion spacecraft's ability to rendezvous and dock with commercial lunar landing systems that are needed to land on the moon in future missions. If ready, they'll test with systems from SpaceX and or Blue Origin.
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10: 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I'm Jim Oberweis, and I approve this message, paid for by Oberweis for Congress.
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16: 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Right. 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
2: 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Sure, he's evolved, but he hasn't changed. 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Right all along.
3: So, Ricky in the break, she's just talking to me about how Jefferson was just... What did you say? A coward? Was that it?
4: I did not say that.
3: The only thing he didn't say is pew, like, pew, pew, pew, pew.
4: He doesn't like...
3: Which made me think of... What's the guy's name that's running for the Senate in Texas?
4: Pew, pew, pew. Tallarico.
3: That's what he needs.
4: I would never reduce Jefferson to Tallarico, though.
3: I can't hear you, Ricky.
4: James Tallarico.
3: Can you bring her up?
4: James Tallarico?
3: I can't hear you. But anyway, the audience did. James Tallarico, exactly right. Pew, pew, pew, pew. He should do an ad. He needs to do an ad. Pew, pew, pew, pew. Anyway, there's a couple of messages here. Freedom Lover from Alabama says, as Rush Limbaugh once said, the most discriminated group of people in the United States is the individual. 100% right. Nanny Chat in Idaho. I still want to see a reality show where one group lives by communism minus the executions and one group lives how the Constitution was originally written. What would, don't we have that? I mean, it's called Texas and California. Scottsbluff, Nebraska. Glenn, whenever de Tocqueville is mentioned, I'm out. Too nerdy. And you know what? Small Town Arms, when I read that, I thought, I think that's a quote from Sam Adams. I think that's what he said. I think at one point he's like, this is getting way too nerdy for me, guys. I am out. You're talking about this constitutional stuff. I'm out. But I understand the sentiment. I understand the sentiment. I used to be there. Listen, this might be really nerdy, but if you're raising kids or you have grandkids and you're going to be spending time with them this summer, sorry. It's just wrong of me to say that. If you're traveling especially, you need to become a Torch member. You can go to glennbeck.com/torch or another gateway here is Torch 250. It'll show you everything that we are going to be doing month by month this summer.

0: the five freedoms in the First Amendment. If you cannot, you need to be a Torch member. You need to get this song and learn them. And this is an easy way to learn them. It's almost like Schoolhouse Rock. You will sing it and it will be an earworm and you will know all five freedoms. You'll be able to, you know what they are, and they're important. 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
4: 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For too long, Washington has been run by career politicians who know how to talk, hold hearings, and make headlines. 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They don't know how to make tough decisions. I do. I was born and raised right here in Southwest Florida. I've spent my career building businesses, creating jobs, meeting payroll, and when times got hard, I made tough decisions. One thing I've learned is that talk is easy. Leadership isn't. I'm Jim Schwartzel, and as a business owner, I understand what government regulations, inflation, and high taxes are doing to hardworking families and local businesses, because I've lived it myself. Southwest Florida doesn't need another career politician looking for a title. We need a proven conservative business leader who understands how the real world works and knows how to get things done, just like President Trump. I'm Jim Schwartzel, and I approve this message because Southwest Florida deserves a leader who can deliver results, not politics. Paid for by Jim Schwartzel for Congress.
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5: What brought down a U.S. helicopter remains under investigation. I'm Lisa Brady, Fox News. It happened near the Strait of Hormuz, an Army attack helicopter crashing early today. The two crew members rescued by a drone boat.
6: CENTCOM spokesman Captain Tim Hawkins confirmed to Fox News that the U.S. crew members were rescued by an unmanned surface vehicle, a sea drone. This was an operational first for the U.S. military.

0: Secretary, Hawkins told Fox News. Now, it's not clear if the gunship went down due to enemy fire or a mechanical issue, but it does come as the ceasefire with Iran is holding again, and the region braces for what comes next.
1: Fox's Trey Yinks in Tel Aviv. A civil rights group accused of fostering the hate it was founded to fight faces a House hearing alongside a mixture of supporters and critics.
2: We must speak out for truth and against the forces that would manufacture hate, fear, division, and violence simply to line their pockets and further their political ambitions.
1: Alveda King, Martin Luther King Jr.'s niece, says the country doesn't need more manufactured racial tension. The Southern Poverty Law Center has been indicted on federal counts of fraud and money laundering, charged with funneling donor money to informants linked to extremist groups. Republicans, including Texas Congressman Chip Roy, accused the center of signaling out Christian organizations.
3: You think SPLC could provide us a list of the Islamic-oriented groups that you have on your hate map?
4: Mr. Roy, we don't target any group because of its religion.
3: Really?
4: I want to be clear about that.
3: Really?
4: Yes, that's exactly right. We target no group because of its religion.
1: The center's interim president and CEO, Brian Fair, says all of their programs advance their mission of a fair and just society for all. Democrats accuse the Trump administration of a political prosecution. Voters are at the polls in four states, Maine, South Carolina, Nevada, North Dakota, deciding candidates for House races and in some cases for Senate and governor. 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
14: This is Stephen Culley with the office of Alfie Townsend, Advantage Wealth Partners, with your Midday Market Report. Markets are trading mixed this morning as the price of crude oil comes down from recent highs. All eyes are moving to Apple this week as they kick off their annual developer conference. Investors are watching closely to see if their AI features will spark a wave of upgrades later this year. Currently, the S&P is down 6 points, the NASDAQ is down 200 points, Dow Jones is up 10 points. Today's income rate is 9.2%. These rates do change daily, so give us a call to lock this in. Stay tuned for the closing bell report at 4:30 right here on 92.5.
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18: We don't tiptoe around the issues. 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

0: Welcome back in here to Clay and Buck. We are going to be talking to you here in a moment about the Carmelo Anthony case, which Clay has just told me has now gone to a jury. Just as a reminder, and I clarify, Carmelo Anthony is also the name of a very famous basketball player. This is a completely separate issue. Carmelo Anthony is the accused murderer of Austin Metcalf, who, if you recall, this was that story at a Texas high school track meet where there was some verbal dispute, and Carmelo Anthony, and there's the facts are agreed upon with regard to this, pulled the knife out and stabbed Austin Metcalf in the heart and killed him right there, broad daylight in front of hundreds and hundreds of people at a school event. And people are very upset about this, understandably so. And there was a rallying around Carmelo Anthony by some members of the black community that seemed pretty disgraceful to the rest of us. And we are now going to talk about where that case stands. It's something that indicates, I think, a lot about not just the criminal justice system, but there's also a, well, we'll dive into it here momentarily. 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
4: Fox News, I'm Gianna Gelosi. An unmanned drone boat was used to rescue two soldiers after a helicopter crashed near the Strait of Hormuz.
5: This was an operational first for the U.S. military. Now, it's not clear if the gunship went down due to enemy fire or a mechanical issue. CENTCOM released a statement saying, in part, the soldiers were safely rescued within approximately 2 hours and are in stable condition. The cause of the incident is under investigation.
4: That's Fox's Trey Yinks in Tel Aviv. It's primary day in four states. In Maine, Democrat Graham Plattner's path to the primary has been marked with controversies, including a Nazi tattoo and accusations from former girlfriends about concerning behavior.
6: He is an oysterman. He's a Marine and Army veteran, a self-proclaimed foe of the oligarchy, facing another rough headline courtesy of his former political director titled, I Know Firsthand Why Graham Plattner Shouldn't Be a U.S. Senator.
4: That's Fox's Molly Line in Portland. 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
9: Checking in on your Tuesday forecast as we are seeing a partly to mostly cloudy sky right now. Temperatures are climbing quickly with highs today soaring back to the low to mid 90s. It'll be feeling quite hot once again today with feels like temperatures right around 100. There will be a little bit more rain today. Plan for scattered showers and thunderstorms to pop up late in the afternoon and towards the evening. While the latest with Wink Doppler 3X View guys tracking those storms today on Wink News. I'm Wink News Weather Authority meteorologist Zach Malak.
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0: I'm Monica Nelson, and this is Stifel Investor Insights. 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
1: Hello, Michael. So markets have been a bit volatile recently. What is driving these moves?
2: Well, Monica, a lot of it comes back to interest rates and the idea of higher for longer. Investors had hoped for rate cuts, but the data keeps pushing things the other way. Take last week's jobs reports. The economy added about 172,000 jobs in May, well above forecasts of around 85,000. The prior month was also revised up to about 179,000, and the unemployment rate held steady at 4.3%. Remember, the Fed has what's called a dual mandate. That's two jobs, keeping employment strong and inflation in check. A hot job market means little pressure to cut rates. And with rates likely higher for longer, markets get jumpy.
1: And we do get some fresh inflation numbers this week. What are you watching and what does that mean for the Fed?
2: That's right. Consumer prices on Wednesday and producer prices, the wholesale side, on Thursday. Both are expected to show inflation heating up a bit. Headline consumer inflation is running near 4% over the last year, with recent months heating up a bit due to the conflict in Iran. That keeps the other half of the dual mandate inflation front and center. A few months ago, markets expected rate cuts. Now futures point the other way. There's no move expected at next week's Fed meeting. That's Kevin Warsh's first meeting as chair, but futures now signal a possible hike later this year.
1: Okay. 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
6: Ominous words from the White House. I'm Lisa Brady, Fox News. President Trump just posting a U.S. Army helicopter that crashed near the Strait of Hormuz was shot down by Iran while patrolling the strait. The two crew members were rescued, but the president says the U.S. must respond to this attack, which comes just after Iran and Israel had paused strikes on each other and as U.S. efforts continue to make a deal with Iran. The interim head of the Southern Poverty Law Center is on Capitol Hill as a civil rights advocacy group also defends itself in court after a federal indictment accusing it of misusing donor funds for paid informants inside some of the organizations they call hate groups.
7: The SPLC is charged with lying to donors, setting up shell companies in an effort to pay organizations they labeled as hate groups to keep them going and to create events, including the Unite the Right rally in Virginia in 2017. Judiciary Committee Chairman Jim Jordan questioned SPLC's interim president, Brian Fair.
8: Fundraising go up after you paid a field source.

0: to coordinate the transportation at an event in Charlottesville where a person was killed? That's what I'm asking. Did it go up?
1: And that happened when President Donald Trump was elected.
2: New York Democratic Congressman Jerry Nadler defended the SPLC.
3: SPLC proactively shared information obtained from its informants with law enforcement agencies in order to prevent the activities of extremist groups.
2: Fair said the indictments and allegations of wrongdoing are false.
4: Fox's Jessica Rosenthal. A jury in Texas now has the case at the murder trial of Carmelo Anthony, who admits stabbing another athlete, Austin Metcalf, during a confrontation at a high school track meet last year.
5: The defense has spent days arguing that Anthony acted in self-defense after Metcalf pushed him first. And now the question is whether they gave jurors enough evidence to believe it.
4: Fox's Brooke Taylor. At the county courthouse in McKinney, Texas, prosecutors tell the jury if they find Anthony provoked the confrontation, as some witnesses testified, then self-defense is off the table. 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
8: 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That top bone is called your atlas, and your brainstem is the part of your spine that controls your blood pressure. So when that bone gets out of alignment and puts consistent and constant aggravating pressure on your brainstem, it is going to cause your blood pressure to increase. So if you have high blood pressure, one of the very first things you should do is get the top of your spine checked. 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

0: Welcome back in, rolling through the Tuesday edition of the program. Again, reminder, South Carolina and Maine are both voting, as well as Nevada and North Dakota. South Carolina, big battle in both the governor's and the Senate race. Maine, a lot going on with everything surrounding Graham Plattner. And Buck, I don't know if you saw this, but I was reading this morning as I was doing prep. The Washington Post published an editorial from Graham Plattner's former campaign manager saying that he is uniquely unqualified to be a United States senator, and that the headline for the Washington Post, Buck, is, "I know firsthand why Graham Plattner shouldn't be a U.S. senator. I quit the campaign last fall, disturbed by what I learned about the Maine Democratic Senate primary candidate." It's not very often you have a campaign manager go scorched earth inside of the Washington Post saying this guy is uniquely unqualified. Her name, by the way, Genevieve McDonald, former Maine state representative, former political director of Graham Plattner's campaign in Maine. She started in August of 2025, so she knows him quite well, Buck.
1: Look, I think Democrats would rally around Vlad the Impaler if they thought Vlad had a good shot of winning a Senate seat. Like, they just don't care. It simply does not matter what the character, the judgment, anything. If they believe that the person can fool enough voters to get into office and will then do what the Democrat Party tells them, nothing else matters. So that's why we can sit here and, you know, talk about how what a gross guy this is. They think he's their best shot. We'll see. Obviously, the primary is happening right now. But if they think he's their best shot, that's what they're going with. And, you know, you're not going to convince them otherwise. Remember, I think the best example of this still is Biden. When they thought Biden was the incumbent that they couldn't push aside and they just were going to roll with it, they were fine pretending he didn't have dementia. We all knew he had dementia, right? Yeah. So there's nothing that they're not willing to do. So, yeah.
0: It's still kind of staggering the elected governor was running against Graham Plattner, and the far left is so ascendant in Maine that, in theory, later today, we're going to see Graham Plattner win comfortably in that primary. When you're outdoors this summer, take along some Rapid Radios. 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
4: 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This is a death cult. 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
3: 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Right all along.
6: Fox News, I'm Therese Crowley. President Trump posting, "I've just been informed that Iran shot down one of our Apache helicopters patrolling the Strait of Hormuz and that the U.S. must respond." After earlier saying we're on the verge of a good, strong deal with Iran. AI credited with helping rescue the two Apache crewmen after 2 hours in the water, safe and unharmed.
7: The U.S. Navy unmanned surface drone found and rescued the crew of an Apache helicopter that went down in waters near the Strait of Hormuz. The U.S. Fifth Fleet's Task Force 59 is the Navy's first operational AI and drone task force.
6: Fox's Jennifer Griffin. Primary day in Nevada, North Dakota, South Carolina, and Maine. 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
2: First fair everywhere. This is a Wink weather update.
8: Checking in on your Tuesday forecast as we are seeing a partly to mostly cloudy sky right now. Temperatures are climbing quickly with highs today soaring back to the low to mid-90s. It'll be feeling quite hot once again today with feels like temperatures right around 100. There will be a little bit more rain today. Plan for scattered showers and thunderstorms to pop up late in the afternoon and towards the evening. We'll have the latest with Wink Doppler 3X View guys tracking those storms today on Wink News. I'm Wink News Weather Authority meteorologist Zach Malott.
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1: Welcome back in here to Clay and Buck. And we've got so much happening here, so much to talk to you all about. We just had on before Steve Hilton. And Clay, I think that that was really important because notice he was speaking because obviously as somebody in the governor's race and a top two contender, which means he has a very serious shot of becoming the governor of California. He really knows what he's talking about in an era of a lot of stuff flying around. You know, Clay, apparently the thing about all the votes went for one candidate in the ballot, in one of the ballot dumps was not accurate. And even people who are on the right and Republicans there said, no, that's not actually true. But that was caught on like wildfire online. My point is, when you're talking about election integrity stuff, we got to have the facts straight, because the moment that the narrative becomes, hey, you're cheating because of X or Y, and it turns out X or Y are legitimate and fine, Z, which is the real reason, gets discounted as part of the whole thing. You see what I mean? This is why we got to stay on the specifics, on the reality, on the got to stay where the facts are, really. And Steve Hilton was doing that. You'll notice he was walking through those things he was saying. Those are huge issues. The fact that there's a giant NGO industrial complex paying illegals to collect ballots on behalf of Democrats, and that's legal under California law, is crazy.
0: Yes.
1: But that's happening. That's happening. What you have to understand is that in a place like California, a lot of public money, state money, taxpayer dollars goes to, filters its way to these NGOs. So you have NGOs getting taxpayer dollars that are then turned around to use illegals as the labor force to elect Democrats who want more illegals to come into the country. This is the self-licking ice cream cone. This is the problem that we're talking about. So I caution you to just scream fraud, and then start attaching to it things that aren't necessarily accurate, or that there's a, because that is the favorite thing that Democrats can have is Republicans in this race or in any race saying that this is a fraud, and they go, actually, we can prove it's not, haha, and then they don't want to hear anything else behind that. Mike Johnson, for example, here, Clay, is saying this is he's saying that what's going on in California stinks to high heaven. This is 11. Play it.
13: I'm not saying it's rigged. I'm saying it stinks to high heaven, and everybody knows that. Let's remove the appearance of impropriety. Let's have what a concept. Let's have votes on an election the day of the election. That's what many states are able to do. I think California is playing around with this.
14: But what evidence is there to prove that there was this rigged?
13: Look, I don't. Some of these efforts are so diabolical and so far upstream it is impossible to prove. But I think everybody knows instinctively something is wrong here, and that's a concern. We need people to believe in the integrity of our election system.
1: See, I agree with everything Mike Johnson says there, Clay. It's about the appearance of integrity. It's about the common sense application here of rules and regulations. But he's not running with wild conspiracies.
0: The appearance of impropriety is a huge part of our legal standards for a long time as it pertains to elections. And if you think about it, it makes total sense. It's not only impropriety. It's not only fraud. It's the appearance of impropriety and fraud, which delegitimizes the elections themselves. And I thought the other thing that Steve Hilton said with us, Buck, that was so significant was that there is a referendum on the ballot this fall that appears to have 70% of the support of California voters that would require some form of ID for elections to occur. Now, unfortunately, it would still permit mail balloting, which is a huge part of this, right? I mean, when you really analyze all elections, requiring someone to go in person with an ID to vote should be the standard upon which all of our elections are based. Now, should there be a small minority of the overall population that can get absentee ballots? Yes. But given that we have expanded early voting in many states for weeks in advance of Election Day, I don't even buy into the fact that there should be very much mail or absentee. If you're a soldier and you're overseas and you aren't able to travel for an entire month to vote, I think most people would say, yes, that can make sense. If you can't get to a public place in your place that is your primary residence for an entire month, I'm just going to be honest, if from October 1st to November 5 or whatever the heck election day is, you are not physically present in the state or the jurisdiction in which you are voting, I got to be honest with you. A big part of me doesn't think that you're spending enough time in that jurisdiction to need to vote, right? For a full month of in-person voting, if you can't find the time and you aren't physically able to get there, I got to be honest with you. I don't think you're being hamstrung or treated unfairly. And every single person out there has had to show their ID for picking up movie tickets. For certainly people say, well, buying, go to a movie or going to a concert is not a constitutional right. Okay. Buying a gun is. Is there anybody out there, Buck? You're the way more of an expert than I am. Is it possible in any way to buy a weapon legally in the United States without showing an ID?
1: Nope. You can't go to an FFL and do it, that's for sure.
0: Yeah. So, I mean, you have a Second Amendment right to possess weapons. You have to show an ID to be able to buy a gun. I don't think most people out there would say, hey, that's totally fine to be able to go to buy guns out of the back of people's trunks. And my point is constitutional rights all come with regulations that are designed to make sure that that constitutional right is not only protected for you, but for everyone else. And I think some of these referendums, because, Buck, they're not particularly connected to Democrat or Republican, they pass and they're actually very right of center. I mean, the affirmative action in California has been crushed. Property taxes. California has some of the most restrictive property tax laws of any state in the nation because property tax got so out of control. Californians said, we're not going to allow this. So I think the vast majority of Californians listening to us right now are in favor of ID.
1: I think on federal law, I've never done a private sale like this, but I think federal law mandates that you cannot sell a firearm to a prohibited person. You have to make sure that they reside in the same state as you. You can't sell it across state lines, and you have to make sure that they are of age in that state for the sale. So you kind of need to see someone's ID to do that, but there's not a specific ID. But my, if you go to an FFL, though, for sure, because they're going to run a NICS check on you and everything else. So just... I know the gun people out there. I don't want to get lit up by you guys. I understand.
0: But my point on when you say, hey, there should be some restrictions, people say, well, voting is a constitutional right and we're not going to restrict in any way constitutional rights. Then you say, okay, so there should be zero restrictions on all firearms in the United
1: there's
0: States.
1: There's enormous and endless restrictions on the Second Amendment, which I think the restrictions often veer into what is unconstitutional, certainly in blue states. And we're supposed to accept that for some reason. There's apparently no restrictions on voting in the state of California other than you got to be like a legal resident, but there's no checks and balances to see if you are a legal resident to be putting the vote in that you are. Like they don't want to verify. There's no verification process. There's a lot of verification for gun ownership. So it's treated quite differently. And you know, you get to the why is it that they're always so opposed to voter ID? Well, I think we know why, because they're opposed everywhere and anywhere. And the once you start adding into this, the NGO industrial complex where they have vote harvesting going on, they say prove the fraud. And I understand this is a valid response, Clay, to what I was saying about be specific, know what you're talking about with what is illegal or what the fraud is that you're trying to cite. One of their rejoinders is, well, you know, prove it. And from our side, it's often, yeah, well, the whole point is you make the law so that it's impossible to prove. If you can hand write backdate a ballot, how could you even theoretically prove that that's not, you see what I'm saying? Well, what are you going to do? It's kind of like an honor system thing. And people have no honor a lot of the time when you're talking about these sorts of issues. So, yeah. It's a big mess. They like it to be messy.
0: I also think what Steve was talking about is important because it starts to explain how the data is coming out as it is. There is right now, I believe there was, when they looked at the Nitya Raman L.A. mayor race numbers, they saw those coming in and they said, if you're Karen Bass's team, we're in, right? Nitya Raman's team started crying on election night. They said, we have to do whatever it takes to get as many ballots complete as possible. The story of how she went from when people went all in person and voted, she got whatever it was, 21% of the overall vote. And then she starts to get 40% of the vote when it comes to mail ballots. I think that's a hard explanation other than the rig job was in effect and they knew that they had to get her above Spencer Pratt, and they put out the code red to make it happen. And again, this is why all votes should I hope the Supreme Court is going to solve this, Buck. All votes should have to be in by Election Day, period. This sounds crazy that you would even have to make this argument. Every single vote should have to be in the possession of your jurisdiction on Election Day by the time the ballots officially close. A week later, votes can still arrive in California. How in the world is that remotely constitutional? It can't be. I hope the Supreme Court itself is going to step in and solve some of this, because I think it would make the ballot harvesting and the vote chasing post-election day, I think it would make it much more difficult to be able to pull off. Defending freedoms, establishing democracies. Two very important notions consistently practiced, not just in our country, but also in Israel. We may have been at it for a longer duration of time, but the principles are the same. Freedoms have endured in Israel as they have here. In October of 1985, President Ronald Reagan had some profound remarks about America's commitment to stand with Israel. Reagan said, "In our talks, we paid special attention to two issues, our commitment to Israel's security and well-being and our shared desire to move forward together toward a just and lasting peace between Israel and all its Arab neighbors. A strong, secure Israel is a shared interest." As America celebrates its 250th anniversary, the International Fellowship of Christians and Jews, the IFCJ, reflects on the friendship between the U.S. and Israel, two democracies built on faith, liberty, and hope. 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
9: President Trump is vowing a U.S. response. I'm Lisa Brady, Fox News. After the downing of an American helicopter, a crash now blamed on Iran.
10: President Trump says Iranian shot down a U.S. Apache helicopter Monday patrolling the Strait of Hormuz. The two pilots were rescued, and the president says both are safe and uninjured. But in a social media post, President Trump says the U.S., out of necessity, must respond to this attack. He did not detail what the U.S. response will be. The potential escalation comes just hours after President Trump expressed optimism a deal to end the war could be signed in the next 2 or 3 days.
9: Fox's Jared Halpern at the White House. Two senior U.S. officials tell Fox an Iranian drone shot down the helicopter. CENTCOM says the crew members were rescued by a sea drone, an unmanned surface vehicle. A CENTCOM spokesman telling Fox that was an operational first for the U.S. military. Primaries underway in 4 states with a lot of attention on the Senate race in Maine.
11: On the Democratic side, the controversial leading candidate, a man named Grand Plattner. He is an oysterman, he's a Marine and Army veteran, a self-proclaimed foe of the oligarchy, facing another rough headline, courtesy of his former political director, titled, "I Know Firsthand Why Grand Plattner Shouldn't Be a U.S. Senator." In the Washington Post opinion piece, Genevieve McDonald writes, "Grand Plattner is not someone who would be good for Maine or for the country. He exhibits a pattern of dishonest behavior that is impossible to ignore."
9: Fox's Molly Line in Portland, Maine. Plattner has said the claims are politically motivated. The winning Democrat will face longtime Republican Senator Susan Collins this fall. Voters are also picking candidates for governor.

0: in Maine and South Carolina, for governor in Nevada, and for House races in all three states, plus North Dakota. Just getting word of a tentative contract deal for stadium workers near Los Angeles, averting a strike ahead of the opening World Cup match for the U.S. men's soccer team this Friday. 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
4: I'm Jim Schwartzel. I'm a businessman, not a politician. I was born and raised right here in Southwest Florida. This is where I've spent the last two decades raising my family, building businesses, and creating hundreds of jobs for our community. As the owner of 92.5 Fox News and 93.7 Trump Country Radio, I've seen firsthand how government regulation and bureaucracy hurt local businesses. 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

0: Welcome back in, Clay and Buck. We are rolling through the Tuesday edition of the program. There have been a lot of fireworks out there so far today from the Southern Poverty Law Center, the hearing that is going on right now. CEO of the Southern Poverty Law Center, Brian Fair, was asked if Graham Plattner's tattoo of a Nazi symbol should disqualify him, that is Plattner, from serving in the Senate. This is cut 25.
1: Do you think that this should disqualify him politically from serving in the Senate?
2: Again, I'm not sure where the line of questions is going. The SPLC, if you're asking me, I'm sorry.
1: Go ahead.
2: If you're asking me if the SPLC opposes Nazis and Nazi symbols, mm-hmm. The answer is yes.
1: Yep. The SPLC has referred to this same tattoo as a racist skinhead symbol and tattoo. You can see the resemblance there. You wouldn't want somebody with a tattoo like that in the Senate?
2: No.
0: So it is interesting how everybody on the left has spent a decade telling us that President Trump is a Nazi. You've all heard it. And now they're all lining up today in Maine to vote for the guy with the Nazi tattoo on his chest and trying to avoid, to a large extent, even answering questions such as that one. One bit of news. Buck is going to have you Wednesday, Thursday, Friday on the program. Tomorrow, though, they may end up playing some of these clips. I am going to be testifying for Senator Jim Jordan's subcommittee on Capitol Hill about the Sports Broadcast Act and why sports rights have gotten so expensive for the average fan, why we all have to pay so much more. And I'm watching the highlights that they have been showing from this hearing all day on Fox News and realizing that I'm going to be testifying for like 4.5 or 5 hours tomorrow. So you may see me some on a panel discussion, and we'll see if there's any fireworks coming out of the questions that I might get from Democrats or, for that matter, Republicans. But that is headed this way. I also wanted to hit a bunch of the talkbacks, if I could. I had producer Greg roll over a bunch of these talkbacks because we had so many funny ones, and I wanted to make sure that I gave you guys all of the credit for the work that you do on reaching out and sending in so many of these different fantastic talkbacks. And cut A really made me laugh to start with. Robert in Clarksville, Tennessee. If you remember the way that Buck started off Friday's show, still a lot of reaction rolling in about blowing sources, as Buck memorably said. Cut A.
3: Playing Buck, you guys are killing me. I'm sitting here driving to daycare to pick up my kids, eating some peanuts and listening to your show, and all of a sudden I hear Buck say that CNN blew him as a source, and I laughed so hard that I spit my peanuts across my dash. You guys are great.
0: Buck, phrasing, he meant that that not that you were going to blow the source, but that you were going to burn a source. Very big difference, because blown sources, Buck, as we continue to get a lot of talkbacks, journalists, maybe they'd have a little bit more success getting people to talk to them.
4: Burned sources are very unhappy. That we know. I can't speak to the other.
0: We'll get to some more of your talkbacks. By the way, Ainsley Earhart is going to join us at the bottom of the hour. Many of you start your days with her on Fox and Friends. She does a fantastic job there. She's got a brand new book. She's going to talk to us about it here in just a bit. And we also have news out there. The jury, I think I mentioned this, the jury has the Carmelo Anthony case. Buck, you mentioned this earlier in the program, and is debating right now whether to find him guilty or not of murder. And we are continuing to monitor that and make sure that we let you know in the event that that resolves itself during the course of this program. But we also want to tell you, if you own a small business and you are frustrated about the amount of time that you spend trying to manage so many different details with that small business, something I know about. 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
6: 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You know, there's a lot of noise out there right now. 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Positively 99. And yeah, that's the name. But once you hear it, you understand it. 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
7: Fox News, I'm John Saucier. President Trump says it was Iran responsible for downing an American military helicopter near the Strait of Hormuz, and the United States must respond to this attack. The president making the comment in a social media post after a drone boat rescued the crew of this Apache attack helicopter that crashed near the strategic waterway. This is the first known drone rescue at sea by the U.S. military. The House Judiciary Committee holding a second hearing today about charges against the Southern Poverty Law Center, alleging the organization fraudulently used donations to pay hate group leaders for inside information. Chairman Representative Jim Jordan highlighting new accusations.
8: This SPLC employee who was supposed to be dismantling hate groups with the intelligence project was dating the field source that they were paying, and in fact, they had a joint bank account.
7: The SPLC's denied the allegations. 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
11: Checking in on your Tuesday forecast as we are seeing a partly to mostly cloudy sky right now. Temperatures are climbing quickly with highs today soaring back to the low to mid-90s. It'll be feeling quite hot once again today with feels like temperatures right around 100. There will be a little bit more rain today. Plan for scattered showers and thunderstorms to pop up late in the afternoon and towards the evening. We'll have the latest with Wink Doppler 3X for you guys tracking those storms today on Wink News. I'm Wink News Weather Authority meteorologist Zach Malott.
12: On the phone with me right now is Dave Meister from Floor Meisters. 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
13: Thanks, Jason. 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And it's absolutely gorgeous, and we can make it the width, the length, the way you want it.
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13: Yes, we did. 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You got to see it to believe it.
12: 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Thanks, Dave.
13: You bet. Thank you.
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8: This is a Fox News alert. A verdict in Texas. I'm Lisa Brady. Just getting word a jury has reached a verdict at the Collin County Courthouse just hours after getting the murder case against Carmelo Anthony, the now 19-year-old who admits stabbing 17-year-old Austin Metcalf during a confrontation at a high school track meet last year. But Anthony claims self-defense. Prosecutors say he provoked the confrontation. The judge did allow the jury to consider a lesser charge of manslaughter. There is no word yet on what the verdict is. The man accused of murdering a Ukrainian refugee on a train in North Carolina is again found to be not able to stand trial, this time in federal court.
9: After multiple outbursts in a federal courtroom, the judge found DeCarlos Brown Jr. incompetent to stand trial for the murder of Irina Zarutska. However, doctors say they believe his competency can be restored, and so the judge ordered Brown to be treated and hospitalized and will reconsider his status in 4 months. North Carolina U.S. Attorney Russ Ferguson says he's hopeful one day Brown will stand trial, and Zarutska's family said after the hearing in a statement that this finding was not unexpected, but that they are also hopeful for an eventual trial. Brown was already found incompetent in state court. He's accused of randomly stabbing the 23-year-old to death on the Blue Line light rail train in Charlotte last August.
8: Fox's Jessica Rosenthal. President Trump says the U.S. must respond to the downing of a U.S. Army helicopter near the Strait of Hormuz yesterday, posting that the U.S. military informed him Iran shot down the helicopter.
10: We know a couple days ago he was in the Oval Office and was asked if a red line for restarting a hot war against Iran would be U.S. troops being killed. And he said that would be a good reason to resume military operations. There were no U.S. troops killed here, but it seems like Iran was trying really, really hard to kill U.S. troops because they did shoot down an Apache helicopter.
8: Fox's Peter Ducey at the White House. The two U.S. crew members are safe, rescued by a sea drone. 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
11: 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In 1971, gold was $35 an ounce. 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
5: This is a Fox News alert. A quick verdict in Texas on Lisa Brady. A jury just convicting 19-year-old Carmelo Anthony of murder for the deadly stabbing of 17-year-old Austin Metcalf at a high school track meet last year. Anthony admitted stabbing Metcalf during a confrontation, but was claiming self-defense. Fox's Brooke Taylor is at the Collin County Courthouse in McKinney.
6: Prosecutors say this is a case about two teens. They didn't know each other. They were student athletes at a track race. One of the teens told Carmelo Anthony he wasn't supposed to be in that tent, he wasn't where he belongs, and that's where this confrontation started. Prosecutors say that Metcalf did sort of shove and push him. We've heard witnesses describe that in all different ways. And the defense argues that that was enough for Carmelo Anthony to defend himself and stab him in the chest.
5: And prosecutors argued the deadly force was not warranted. The judge did allow the jury to consider a lesser manslaughter count, but after only a few hours of deliberations, the jury has found Anthony guilty of murder. He could face life in prison. The same jury will now move on to the sentencing phase. For now, the judge is keeping a gag order in place until after sentencing. President Trump says the U.S. must respond to the downing of a U.S. Army helicopter off the coast of Oman.
7: Officials at the Pentagon tell Fox News that an Iranian drone shot down the helicopter as it patrolled regional waters. Still, it's unclear if the drone meant to shoot down the helicopter, and an investigation has been launched. President Trump said earlier that the killing of any U.S. service members would be a red line that would restart the war with Iran. In this case, the two crew members of the helicopter survived and are in stable condition, picked up by a Navy sea drone about 2 hours after the crash.
5: Fox's Max Gordon in Dubai. An early plunge, but a mixed finish on Wall Street. The Dow up 84 points at the bell, the S&P and the NASDAQ in the red. 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
1: Hey guys, Dr. Amy here, your favorite chiropractor. 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And there was a study done by the University of Chicago in 2006 showing that an adjustment to the top bone in your neck is more effective than taking two blood pressure medicines combined at lowering your blood pressure. When you think about it, it makes total sense because the top bone surrounds and protects your brainstem. That top bone is called your atlas, and your brainstem is the part of your spine that controls your blood pressure. So when that bone gets out of alignment and puts consistent and constant aggravating pressure on your brainstem, it is going to cause your blood pressure to increase. So if you have high blood pressure, one of the very first things you should do is get the top of your spine checked. If you've never had that done, call us at 239-628-4899. And always remember, your power is on.
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0: Hey, Sean Hannity here. You know, there's a lot of negativity out there. That's why I want to tell you about something different right here in Southwest Florida. Positively 99. That's the name. And once you hear it, you'll get it. 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
1: I'm John Saucier, and this is a Fox News alert. Texas teenager Carmelo Anthony has been found guilty of murder in the stabbing death of teenager Austin Metcalf at a track meet. Anthony, who stabbed Metcalf to death, claims self-defense in the case. The jury didn't buy it, though. They returned a guilty verdict. Anthony's now facing up to life in prison. He's 19. Maine voters deciding who they'll advance to the Senate primaries. Democratic candidate Graham Platner expected to become the party's nominee to face off against incumbent Republican Senator Susan Collins. Maine Republican State Rep Laura Libby on Fox criticizing Democrats for supporting a candidate they would have otherwise opposed if he was Republican.
2: They're absolutely desperate to win this seat, to attempt to win this seat, and they think that Graham Platner is the candidate that can get it done, so they're going to ignore the entire list of flaws.
1: Platner has faced several scandals, and he has denied many accusations. 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
4: 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This is a Wink weather update.
5: Good evening, Southwest Florida. Tracking isolated showers as we head into tonight with only 30% rain coverage. Starting out our Wednesday morning on the mild side with temperatures in the mid-70s. Those heat up quickly into the low to mid-90s once again for your Wednesday afternoon, with the humidity feeling about 5 to 10 degrees warmer than that. A good mix of sun and clouds, a little bit more cloud compared to sunshine at times, and there will be a little bit more rain to go around. Scattered storms in the forecast for the afternoon and evening with 50% rain coverage. I'm Wink News Weather Authority meteorologist Josh Green.
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6: This is Stephen Culley with the office of Alfie Townsend, Advantage Wealth Partners, with your closing bell market report. Stocks closed mostly lower today as volatility in AI shares continue to pressure the NASDAQ, with investors reassessing high valuations after this year's powerful rally. Growing geopolitical tensions in the Middle East added to market uncertainty, prompting a more cautious tone across Wall Street. The S&P is down 19 points, NASDAQ down 250 points, Dow Jones up 86 points. Today's income rate is 10%. If you are drawing income out of your portfolio, give us a call to learn how to secure this rate. 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

0: are carried in plain sight. 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
2: This is a Fox News alert. Tears in a Texas courtroom. Elisa Brady, as a Collin County jury finds 19-year-old Carmelo Anthony guilty of murder in the stabbing death of 17-year-old Austin Metcalf during a confrontation last year at a high school track meet.
3: When that guilty verdict was read, I'm told that Carmelo Anthony was crying. He was shaking. His defense attorney kept his arm around his shoulders the entire time. And also I'm told that Austin Metcalf's twin brother, Hunter, this was the first time he was inside the courtroom when that guilty verdict was read. I'm told it was really emotional from both sides after that murder verdict.
2: Fox's Brooke Taylor at the courthouse in McKinney, Texas, where the verdict was reached after only about 3 hours of deliberations. The judge did tell the jury they could consider a lesser manslaughter count. They're now on to the sentencing phase, with Carmelo Anthony's mother appealing to the jury to have mercy on her son. He could face life in prison. President Trump says a U.S. Army helicopter downed near the Strait of Hormuz last night was shot down by Iran and that the U.S. must respond. No word yet on how. Iran state media, citing a military source, says warning against using the crash as a pretext to return to fighting. CENTCOM says an Iranian drone shot down that helicopter.
4: U.S. officials tell me they are not certain that Iranians meant to target the American helicopter, but they saw Iran launched several drones at that time to target activity in the Strait of Hormuz, and the Apache flies very low over those waters. The two airmen were rescued by an autonomous surface vessel, or sea drone, after crashing into the water.
2: Fox's Jennifer Griffin, that drone rescue described as an operational first. The two crew members are in stable condition. 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

0: I had LASIK, and it was it's a game changer. 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
1: I'm Jada Lankford Fleming, and I'm running for re-election to the Lee County School Board because our schools are finally moving in the right direction. 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We brought conservative leadership to the school board that empowered parents, supported teachers, protected taxpayers, and put the focus back where it belongs, on our students' academic success. We are realigning spending to support classrooms, improve school safety, strengthen arts and athletics, support teachers, and reduce bureaucracy. I'm Jada Lankford Fleming. 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That's progress worth protecting. 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

0: Florida, and I was living in Phoenix, Arizona, when the trial and the verdict happened. And I remember I was through all of it. Is this reminiscent of that with the division is what I'm talking about? What I'm saying is people lining up based on ideological beliefs, whether it's racial tension, whatever it is. This seemed to be a pretty cut and dried case to me of somebody committing an act of murder. Now, whether he's going to go away for the rest of his life, but he went into a situation, Carmelo Anthony went into a situation which many people in the testimony said that really was kind of off limits. I've never been a track athlete, but the track tent is usually a private space, kind of like a locker room. It would be like going in and starting a fight in someone else's locker room and then pulling a knife and then saying it was self-defense. So this is going to be a big part of the discussion is the division in this. Is this something that's kind of getting out of hand? And right is right and wrong is wrong. It should have nothing to do with your political ideology, your economic status, certainly not your race, not your gender. This is something that I think could be one of two things. This is going to be a point where people kind of come together and have an acknowledgement. And let's right off the bat, let's say this. This is just horrible. For everyone involved, you've got one family that lost someone that they will never see again on this earth. And you have another family with a young man whose life was in front of him. And now his life is going to be destroyed for a very long time in the sentencing phases. There is no good outcome here. There is no, and for me, no celebration. This was a tragic ending of a young man's life who had his whole life in front of him. And you had at the same time a young man who took that life, who made a decision to do something awful that is going to pay for this with a significant part of his life. It's horrible. So if you want to weigh in, 239-479-5562, to get some feedback on this. But watching how the sides were divided on this and how it started to become violent, if you remember, I think for a lot of us, we remember when this happened and O.J. Simpson was in that white Bronco without cowlings and they were driving down, I believe it was the 5, but they were in California driving down that slow speed chase and the overpasses were covered with people that were cheering him on. You know, and again, he was found not guilty, but then the Goldman family sued him because of in a civil court. And he was found civilly responsible. Now, I don't know that he ever paid anything. In that part of it, I don't know that the Goldman family, and I've not met them, but the Goldman family actually lives in the state that I reside in Arizona. And Mr. Goldman has done interviews in the past, and family members have spoken out about this, that it is – I can't imagine the tragedy. I can't imagine the anguish of knowing that your child – was brutally murdered. And to find out that the person that I'm giving you my opinion, I believe took that life, which was O.J. Simpson. Not only did O.J. Simpson dodge justice in that case, in the minds of many people, but if you're a family member and you believed, and as they do believe that O.J. was guilty of committing an act of murder and murdering Nicole Brown Simpson and murdering Goldman, Ron Goldman. Isn't it tragic then to watch a significant part of the country cheer, really an ovation outside of the courtroom and around the country when he was found not guilty? There is no good outcome. There's similarities in that situation. What I mean by that is there's no good outcome here. If this young man had been found not guilty, it would have been a double tragedy for the family of Austin Metcalf. But at the same time, he did do it. There was no doubt he did it. And he would live the rest of his life knowing, and maybe it doesn't bother him. I can't imagine another human being not being bothered by knowing that you took a human life. I don't think you're going to find anybody that is more of a Second Amendment advocate than I am. And it's something I spend a lot of time doing and speaking about publicly. When you own, and this, I know this was a knife, it wasn't a firearm, but when you own a weapon like a firearm and you are ever go to the range the first time you fire a firearm, a handgun or a rifle, you feel the responsibility of every bullet that leaves that firearm. And for me, I would never want, I never want to take a human life. I never want to be in a position where I've got to save my life or the life of someone else by taking a life. It would, to me, would be tragic. There would be no celebrating for me. It would not be a celebration. The idea that this young man is now going to go to prison for how long, we don't know. I don't know what justice is going to look like in this case. But this young man's life is completely changed forever. And so are the lives of the people that love him. He's got a family that loves him very much. And they are devastated and justifiably devastated. It is a tragic thing to even contemplate that these two young men, one is gone forever and the other one has his life completely changed from anything he dreamed of. I can't think of a positive outcome here. I can't think of a celebration here. I am glad that he was found guilty of the crime. I think the family of the victim deserve this. And while we're on this topic, I know that capital punishment isn't a part of this, but I think in our justice system, in the criminal justice system, we tend to lean on mercy for the perpetrator at the expense of the memory of the victim sometimes. As soon as there's an old saying, and I have a friend that's a family attorney here that does family law, divorce attorney, and she told me once, there's a big difference between family law and criminal law. In family law, you have in criminal law, you have bad people on their best behavior. In family law, you have good people on their worst behavior. So you go into you are a defendant in the courtroom, and you become the victim. Your childhood, all of these other things that happened to you without the consideration of what you did to the victim. We spend decades, at least where I live now, we spend decades with people on death row. I'm not a bloodthirsty person. I'm just pointing out that the victims, survivors in a capital punishment case, are dragged through every appeal. They are dragged through every court case. They are dragged through everything that is going to happen. They are dragged through that every time a new motion is had, and they go through it for decades. Closure begins with sentencing. And if this young man, I don't believe the death penalty is going to be on the table with him, but for this young man, the family needs to know that there is going to be a stiff penalty, that they lost somebody that they love very, very much. And they need to get justice. And so hopefully that will give them some semblance of peace, but it'll be changed forever. Their lives will never be the same. There is nothing about this that isn't tragic in my mind. So I'm not happy about any of it. I'm glad that it's over. I'm glad the family has some justice. And I think that, if anything, is the only thing you can hope for. Let me tell you what's coming up in a moment. We know now that the Iranian shot down a helicopter. The president said we must respond. We'll talk about that at the bottom of the hour. We are going to speak with Congressman Byron Donalds of right here in Southwest Florida. My name is Mike Broomhead. I am in for Trey Rado on the Drive, 92.5 Fox News, right all along.
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2: 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This is Lee County Commissioner Trish Petrosky. After earning the trust and appointment of Governor DeSantis, I traveled across Lee County listening to residents and business owners discuss the future of our community. The common theme I heard was concerns about traffic congestion, rising costs, and overdevelopment. And the truth is, I share those same frustrations. I sit in the same traffic trying to get my kids to school. I shop at the same grocery stores, and I feel the impact of rising prices while raising my family of five. The future of Lee County depends on the decisions we make today, and I'm fighting to get them right. That means prioritizing infrastructure before development, building budgets that protect taxpayers, and unleashing an economy that creates good-paying jobs. You deserve a commissioner who listens, understands your concerns, and has the conservative principles and common sense to fight for Lee County's future. I'm Trish Petrosky, and I'm not only listening, I'm fighting every day for you and the future of our community. Paid by Trish Petrosky, Republican for Lee County Commissioner.
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9: 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Right all along.
0: All right, welcome. My name is Mike Broomhead. I am in for Trey Radel on the drive. I'll be here tomorrow as well. Grew up in Southwest Florida. A lot to talk about. I'm anxious to talk to Congressman Byron Donalds here in just a few moments. There's a lot I want to get to with him because I still have deep roots in Southwest Florida. I know representing that district, there's a lot to talk about in D.C. And we got to start off, or at least this segment, we've got to talk about what's happening with the Iranians. Now, I have been asking this question of my audience in the town I live in, and I'm anxious to know your thoughts on this as well. And that is, how do we trust any deal we get with the Iranians? Not just the verification of it, but how do we trust they're even negotiating in good faith? Let me lay out just what's happened in the last few days. The president has said close to a deal. We had a deal in principle that both sides of the negotiating table said that was in place. Leadership just needed to approve on both sides. The president said we were very, very close. Couple of I's to dot, couple of T's to cross, and we probably have the framework of a deal. When they use that phrase, the negotiators, framework of a deal. And so we were moving in the right direction. And then what happened? All of a sudden, the Iranians start lobbing missiles into Israel. So that goes on for 24 hours. The Israelis fire back. The president steps in, knock it off. Let's get back to the negotiating table. Let's get a deal done. So both sides agree. Okay, the Israelis are going to stop shooting. So are the Iranians. We're done shooting at each other. Let's get back to the negotiating table. The president says he thinks, you know, complete victory in a couple of weeks. He thinks things are going to be done. The oil markets start to respond, if you haven't been paying attention to that at all. Right now, Brent crude oil is down under $92 per barrel. It's down over $2.50 today at $91.70. These are the oil futures, obviously. West Texas Intermediate, or WTI, crude oil is trading under, well under $90 a barrel, down $2.60 at $88.70. So the oil markets are looking at the stability and saying, okay, maybe the tensions are quelling. And here we go. Now, all of a sudden, an American helicopter is shot down. And we have now been informed that it was an Iranian strike on an Apache helicopter. Here's a quote from the president. I have just been informed by our great military that last night the Iranians shot down our highly sophisticated Apache helicopters while patrolling over the Strait of Hormuz. There were two pilots involved. Both are safe and uninjured. Nevertheless, the United States must, of necessity, respond to this attack. Thank you for your attention to this matter. So CENTCOM has talked about the rescue mission. They used a USV, which is a sea drone, to rescue them. And they're investigating whether or not the Iranians meant to hit the helicopter or if the drones were going after another target. But how do you trust that they're negotiating in good faith? If you take a look at the tactics of Hamas, which we know Hamas is just a proxy of the Iranian terrorist organization, that Hamas used the same tactics with Israel after the attacks on October 7th, a couple of years ago, that same tactic of when you get hit hard and you've been decimated, now it's time to call for a ceasefire while we catch our breath and replenish our supplies. Hezbollah does it to the north of Israel. This is a tactic that's used. How do we know? I've never believed that the Iranians are going to, in good faith, negotiate a deal that gives peace in the region. I don't think that they are ever interested in peace. Ever interested in peace. And so they've got to be kind of pushed into it, forced into it. What kind of a response will there be from the U.S.? Is it going to be economic with further restrictions on an already crippled economy? Is it going to be military and how serious and severe? Is it going to be a one for one? You took out one of our helicopters. We are going to then bomb something of yours to show you. Or does the American force finally step in and say, and I'm not wishing this, by the way, I want to be very clear. I'm certainly not someone that's a warmonger. But I'm also someone that believes that you don't send Americans into harm's way and then tie one hand behind their back. If you're going to hit, you better hit hard. That they better get the message that this is who you're dealing with and this is how we respond to these kinds of things. Because and the other question about the Iranians is this new supreme leader, what is he, third or fourth that they've had? I don't care if he's the son of a supreme leader or not. Does he have the authority to negotiate on behalf of the Iranian people? Will the Republican Guard Corps go along with whatever he decides? Let's say he gives his blessing to this. Let's say that whatever it takes to have this behind us, the Iranian supreme leader says, we have a deal in place that we agree to, that we are not purchase a nuclear weapon, but we're not going to manufacture one. So that was another caveat from the president. I don't know if you heard him say this, but it isn't just that you can't manufacture one. You can't develop a nuclear weapon. You can't purchase one or acquire one either. All that wording's got to be in there. Let's say the supreme leader agrees to that. Let's say the supreme leader agrees to everything that's necessary. The opening of the Strait of Hormuz, the free transfer of goods through there. What if they say yes? Does he have the authority? We haven't even seen his face. They're actually exchanging documents through couriers. He's hidden underground. He's been severely injured. I don't even know the answer to the question if he's got the juice to make these decisions. And we won't know until a deal's cut whether or not the Iranian military arm says, yeah, we're willing to comply with this and go along with it. There's a lot of unanswered questions. I think one of the things that the president's not known for is great restraint. But I think he has shown enormous restraint in trying to get a peace deal done without any more significant violence. So how will they respond? I'm talking about how will our troops respond? If there's a deal made, does he have the ability to make the deal? And do they even want one? Are they appearing to negotiate? But they're not negotiating anything. That all they're doing is delaying the inevitable for as long as they can to maybe find a way out. Because if regime change is coming, they're going to want to exile somewhere. This is far, I think, far from resolved, and a lot still to talk about. All right, coming up in just a few moments, I have a conversation with Florida Congressman Byron Donalds. We're going to get an update on D.C. and what's happening there and find out what happens next. A lot of questions for the congressman. I hope you'll stick around. I'm Mike Broomhead. I'm in for Trey Radel. We are 92.5 Fox News, right all along.
10: Catalina Lauf, in her own words.
11: I have obviously been in politics for quite some time now, and my original inspiration, I always say, was AOC.
10: Not surprising. This is the same Catalina Lauf who ran for Congress in three different districts in Illinois.
12: I'm now running again in Illinois' 16th district. I was in Illinois' 14th previously.
10: She claimed to be conservative. She campaigned pro-life, pro-Second Amendment, America first. But when Catalina Lauf won her primary, she scrubbed her website. The pro-life language, gone. Video of her shooting gun. Guns deleted, all to please Illinois liberals. And now,
12: Catalina Lauf, I'm running for Congress in Florida's 19th district.
10: Pretending to be a conservative. But Catalina Lauf already showed us who she is. She'll say anything, run anywhere just to get elected. Catalina Lauf sold out conservatives in Illinois. She'll do the exact same in Washington.
11: My original inspiration, I always say, was AOC.
10: Catalina might as well be AOC.
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18: Studies show that... This is a Fox News Alert. I'm Tom Graham. Texas teenager Carmelo Anthony found guilty of murder for the killing of 17-year-old Austin Metcalf.
19: Prosecutors say the two teens who went to different schools did not know each other and got into a fight at a stadium during a Frisco Independent School District track meet when Anthony used a pocket knife to stab Metcalf, a student athlete. The teen later died at a hospital.
18: Fox's Kristen Goodwin. The trial divided many along racial lines. Anthony is black while Metcalf was white. President Trump vowing a response, blaming Iran for the death.
3: downing of a U.S. helicopter.
20: President Trump's Iranian shot down a U.S. Apache helicopter Monday patrolling the Strait of Hormuz. The two pilots were rescued, and the president says both are safe and uninjured. But in a social media post, President Trump says the U.S., out of necessity, must respond to this attack.
3: Fox's Jared Halpern. 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
22: 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This is a Wink weather update.
23: Good evening, Southwest Florida. Tracking isolated showers as we head into tonight with only 30% rain coverage. Starting out our Wednesday morning on the mild side with temperatures in the mid-70s. Those heat up quickly into the low to mid-90s once again for your Wednesday afternoon, with the humidity feeling about 5 to 10 degrees warmer than that. A good mix of sun and clouds, a little bit more cloud compared to sunshine at times, and there will be a little bit more rain to go around. Scattered storms in the forecast for the afternoon and evening with 50% rain coverage. I'm Wink News Weather Authority Meteorologist Josh Green.
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0: All right, thanks so much for being here. My name is Mike Broom. I'm in for Trey Rado on the drive for just for another day, today and tomorrow. Again, I grew up in Southwest Florida. I live in Phoenix, Arizona now. It's great to be broadcasting in my hometown and talking about the issues that mean so much to people around the country. Been looking forward to talking with this guest again. I met him in Phoenix, in my studio in Phoenix, Arizona, back in 2022, and someone I have a great deal of respect for, Congressman Byron Donald. Congressman, thank you so much for saying yes to this. I'm not able to hear the congressman if he's there. All right, we're waiting for him to call back. I apologize. I can't see this. So we are waiting for the congressman to jump in. Let me know when he's there, guys. Congressman, are you there?
29: Yeah, I'm here.
0: Congressman, it's Mike Broomhead. We met in Phoenix years ago, about in 2022, when you were out in Arizona. It's a pleasure to talk to you. I grew up in Southwest Florida. My brother and sister-in-law are Lee County Sheriff's deputies, and so we've got a big connection to Southwest Florida. And I just want to say thanks for jumping in and doing this with me.
29: No, it's my pleasure to be on with you, Mike.
0: Now, you may not say that in a moment. I don't know if you remember the argument we had in my studio. You noticed that I have a Miami Hurricanes tattoo on my forearm.
29: I mean, that's terrible for you. I'm sorry.
0: It was such a fun conversation because you guys at the time put such a beat down on my boys, and I just had to sit there and take it. So it was a fun conversation. So I know you are a Seminole. So I just wanted to bring that up and remind you of where we met. I know there's some important issues that we share across the country, and I'd like to ask a couple of questions about them. The immigration funding and about this resistance to immigration enforcement. After what we saw the previous 4 years and the millions of people that crossed into the U.S., something dramatic had to be done to fix the issue as it was. What do you think about the resistance to immigration enforcement now that we're seeing? Is it purely political?
29: It's highly political, very ideological, because the Democrats want open borders. They do want to fundamentally transform America like Barack Obama talked about in the fall of 2008. That's what the modern Democrat Party is committed to. If you look at the Democrat Socialists of America, they want fundamental transformation. They do not want the constitutional republic that their framers created, the one that has led to more prosperity for more people than any other place on the planet. They want a command and control government with wide open borders, multiculturalism, indoctrination, essentially trying to be a carbon copy of what's happened to Europe. And so that's what this is really all about. They can try to blame President Trump or blame Republicans, but at the end of the day, the Democrat Party wants wide open borders. They do not want assimilation. They want to overwhelm this nation so they can recreate it in a socialist worldview. And that's just not going to work. And hence why there's political fights about it on Capitol Hill and all across America.
0: What is also fascinating about the topic, you know, where in Florida, we have such a huge immigrant population there, and legal immigrants to the United States are some of the biggest defenders of our immigration laws. No, it seems like the overwhelming majority of legal immigrants to the U.S. are the ones that are standing up against illegal immigration because they were forced to do it the right way, and they're mad that people are circumventing the system.
29: And that's 100%. You know, people who took the time to come in the right way, their attitude is, well, if I could do it, you could do it. Why is it okay for you just to come across illegally, but I had to take the time, put in the work, spend the money to, you know, not to make America my home the right way. And so I think that's why you have legal immigrants in particular who are frustrated with illegal immigration and really all the damage it does and all the damage that it does cause. And so I think it's really important that people understand that. Obviously, in Southwest Florida, we get that. There's no questions there. But around the state of Florida, obviously, we support what the governor is doing with requiring all law enforcement agencies to use 287G. As the state's next governor, we will continue that practice. All law enforcement agencies in Florida will cooperate with the federal government under the 287G program.
0: What is also disturbing to me is the characterization of ICE agents who have been doing that job for a very long time, and they continue to do a good job, as bad people, using the word Nazis, using these terms of insult. But more than that, the numbers of attacks on ICE agents has increased so dramatically that rhetoric is lending itself to people being okay with attacking federal agents.
29: You're absolutely right. I would say it goes a step further. You have Democrat billionaires who are funding these what we call protests. They fund the doxing. They fund the very highly organized organization. Like, people just don't create a multiple signal chats out of thin air. That is high levels of organization and coordination. People who are being paid with the express purpose of trying to undermine federal law enforcement around immigration. And so it's very clear that the Democrats, if they can't get their way at the ballot box, they're going to demonize, they are going to create chaos, they are going to create conflicts, because what the Democrats understand is that most people just want harmony and peace. And so when they see these flashpoints, you know, you just get people who were just like, oh, why is this like this? It wasn't like this before. Why is it this way now? It is because you have Democrats and Democrat front groups and Democrat billionaire donors who are funding the chaos. They are creating it on purpose. Minneapolis was not organic. That is AstroTurf. That is paid activity. And it's important for Republicans to call that out directly for what it is. You don't have the American people who are saying, oh, we need to do this a better way. What you have is people who are being paid to create conflict and to undermine federal law enforcement. And by the way, put these ICE agents in harm's way, dox their families, dox their kids, put them in harm's way because they're being paid to do so.
0: You brought up the ballot box, and I want to segue to another topic I think that dovetails with this, and that's the Save America Act and the accusation by some on the left, or many people on the left, that somehow this disenfranchises voters when you require people to have an ID to prove that they're eligible to vote. How do you respond to this when they say it is disenfranchising minority or marginalized groups? This is just a distraction. We have to have an ID to do anything in this country.
29: You're exactly right. Look, the only people who oppose the Save America Act are Democrat elected officials and Democrat front groups. Democrat voters support the Save America Act. Democrat voters are saying, yeah, you should have a voter ID. You should have to prove you're an American citizen to vote in our elections, because our elections are for America, for our people, and for the continuation of the American way of life. To circumvent that, to allow for frauds to basically occur in broad daylight because you don't enforce those common sense measures, is proof positive why the Democrat Party should not be trusted with power. Their own voters want voter ID. People who are registered Democrat, they want it. Independents want it. Republicans want it. You know, typically, if an issue polls at 80%, that basically means everybody wants it, except for the vested interests who gain power by not having voter ID. And since the Democrat Party is opposed to it, it makes you wonder why they care more about their political power than the franchise of the American people.
0: And I was encouraged. I just read a story before I came on the air that Susan Collins is possibly going to flip her vote on the Save America Act in the Senate, that there's still some life with that in the Senate. Have you heard that? And what are you hearing on the Senate side? Is it possible this might get done?
29: I mean, everything is possible. But look, let's be clear. You at its core, you have Senate Republicans who don't want to do what's necessary to get President Trump's agenda and a common sense agenda for the American people across the line. And that's getting rid of the congressional filibuster. I mean, the senatorial filibuster. You got rid of the filibuster. Number one, you could pass the Save America Act tomorrow. It would head to President Trump's desk. He would sign it into law. Number two, we would codify all of President Trump's border security policies, the same policies that have ended all illegal incursions at our southern border and our northern border. We would codify them tomorrow because you could get it through the U.S. Senate. Number three, let's talk about public policy that impacts everybody's pocketbook, healthcare. These healthcare prices that are through the roof because of the Affordable Care Act or the Unaffordable Care Act, without the Senate filibuster, we could actually fix healthcare and drive down premium costs and deductible costs for the American people. The reason we can't do that, the Democrats block any reform bill in the United States Senate because they want to keep high prices, because they want universal single-payer healthcare. That's what they've always wanted. So time and time again, when it comes to common sense policy that can impact the lives of the American people, you know who opposes it? Democrats in the Senate. So for my colleagues who are my Republican colleagues in the Senate, I say enough is enough. These Democrats, you can't even negotiate with them because they have a completely different worldview. There is no common ground on a lot of these issues. So if you have the votes, you need to use them and make sure you institutionalize your agenda, get it passed, and let the American people decide at the ballot box at the next election. Say, you know what? They passed these policies. They make sense to us. We want to keep those people in power to keep those policies in place.
0: Congressman, I know you're short on time. Again, my family lives in Southwest Florida. My mom still lives in Southwest Florida. So I have watched what you've done for that district, what you've done in that part of the state. I really appreciate the time. It's good to talk to you again. I appreciate your staff saying yes to this. I wish you the best. And the next time I'm in, I hope we can do this again, because, and maybe even on the air in Phoenix, I think your message needs to be heard across the country.
29: Absolutely. And by the way, for the people in Phoenix and Arizona, man, make sure you get to vote for Andy Biggs. And make sure Andy Biggs becomes your next governor, because Katie Hobbs, unfortunately, she don't know what she's doing.
0: Spoken from your mouth to God's ears. I really appreciate it, Congressman. Have a good afternoon or evening.
29: All right. Take it easy.
0: All right. That is Congressman Byron Donald spending a few moments with us and just echoing common sense. And this is, there are certain things, and I've said it yesterday, I'll say it probably five times today. There are certain issues that are not right and left. There are certain issues that are just right and wrong. And when, as the congressman said, when you have the majority of people on across the political spectrum by a huge margin that are in favor of voter ID, it would solve a lot of our election integrity questions. A lot of that stuff naturally goes away. It's just common sense stuff. It is not about oppression. It is about legal. It is about making sure you are doing the right things and you're doing it the right way. So I appreciate the congressman spending a few minutes with us. In a moment, a discussion about AI. If you've not heard about the tests that are happening, it goes further than you can even imagine. Are you concerned about AI and what could possibly be done with it? We'll talk about that in a few moments. Again, my name is Mike Broomhead, in for Trey Radel on The Drive, 92.5 Fox News, right all along.
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1: I'm Charles Payne, and this is the Fox Business Report.
2: Stocks ending mixed as the tech sell-off resumes with the AI trade unraveling after an earlier bounce. Semiconductors leading the tech tumble on Tuesday, and after notching a record close just a week ago, the Nasdaq sinking to a one-month low. The Magnificent Seven big-cap tech stocks were mostly lower, led by Apple and Tesla. Oil prices fell, with West Texas Intermediate crude settling at around 88 bucks a barrel. The Dow up 86 points, the Nasdaq lower by 251, S&P 500 down 19. Sales of previously occupied homes accelerated last month at their fastest clip since December. A sharp turnaround in demand after a lackluster start to the spring home buying season. Existing home sales rising 3.2% in May from the previous month, according to the National Association of Realtors. That's your Fox Business Report. I'm Hillary Barsky, invested in you.
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7: Hi, I'm Judge Amanda Levy Reese. 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
0: Welcome. This is The Drive with Trey Radel. My name is Mike Broomhead, in for Trey today and tomorrow. The call-in number, 239-479-5592. How concerned are you about AI? And by the way, I've been very rude so far. I haven't even said hello to Ian or to Kat. Hello to both of you. It's good to be back with you both.
15: Hey.
0: How concerned are you on a scale of 1 to 10? How concerned are you about AI?
15: Well, I have a little bit of concern about it. But like any other concern I have, I'm embracing it. I'm learning everything I can learn about it, and I'm using it in almost everything I do now.
0: So a story broke this week, or at least I saw it this week. McDonald's is testing in five different markets an AI drive-through that will be – you will be speaking to an AI bot that will take your order, that can recognize your speech and recognize your order and actually fill your order with AI. Does that bother you? Is that a good idea to you?
15: No, I love it. I love it. And I'll tell you why. They're just rude people in there anyway, half the time. And the machine will always be nice, number one. Number two, I can't wait till the machines cook everything. And that way the food is perfect every time. And the burgers aren't screwed up and the fries are cooked right.
0: Okay, so let me go a step further, because this is the part that got me, because I don't disagree with you. I've got no problem with AI in that capacity. I don't think it's a good idea or a bad idea. I'm okay with it. If they make the changes technologically, they make the changes. But the McDonald's is also testing future technology like facial recognition, so that when you pull up to the drive-thru, it will recognize your face and say, do you want the usual? You want your double quarter pounder and large fries and a Diet Coke? You can just pull up and say, hey, and I think it's called Archie IQ. Hey, Archie, can you you just give me my regular? They are also utilizing license plate readers, so that the facial recognition in your license plate, that you make sure when they hand you the bag, you're getting the right order. Does that go a little bit far? Because that concerns me a little bit.
15: It doesn't concern me near as much as the government doing it everywhere and tracking me and photographing me and logging me in and out of my neighborhood every time I leave. So, you know, I don't see this as near as intrusive. Walmart has facial recognition cams at every entrance to the Walmart now. So, I mean, this, it's really actually already being used. You just don't realize it.
0: Yeah, and I think a lot of it's generational, too, because for the generation like me, that grew up without cell phones, as technology got more and more useful and personalized, it was because it knew more and more about us. There was a story recently of a guy that is a nursing student, and he had talked to his Alexa at home. And when he did, he had mentioned that he was tired, like he was really tired. And the machine actually said back to him that he's tired because he's in nursing school. He had never said that he was in nursing school. So he asked, how did you know that? And it actually responded and said that I know there's a lot of background things that I know, basically, that's to serve you better, but I shouldn't have mentioned it before you did. Now, that concerns me.
15: Well, again, the machine just simply looks at it as, I want to be the best tool possible, so I'm going to research my new client so that I can provide the best reactions possible. Yes, it's scary from how much of it's being saved, how much of it's being used for directing commercials and things like that. Yeah, there's concern there. But like I said, none of that. Private corporations don't concern me near as much as the government storing this information.
0: And so you make such a great point with that, because I agree with you in that regard, that I am a lot more concerned about the tracing license plates until there's a crime that maybe – now they say the upside to that is that they're catching stolen cars and it's reporting things. Okay, so there's an upside to it that makes it easier to find stolen vehicles, but giving away our privacy, is that something that is – is worth doing. Giving up your privacy for security doesn't seem like a good win for us. And I think when the government gets involved with a lot of this, it does become scary. I know that it's utilized probably across the country, that when you see those directional signs, when there is something on the side of the freeway that's telling you to merge because they're closing down a lane, a lot of times that sign is a license plate reader, and they can connect the dots with you anytime they want to, which is, again, when they're chasing criminals and you're not a criminal, it's not a bad thing. But if they decide to go rogue, if somebody decides to try to find you, you know, they can get in a lot of trouble, but at the same time, if they don't care about that trouble, it can be abused. And when it's abused, how much can they invade your privacy? And more so than a business owner that's saying, we're going to use this tool to see algorithms of what they like to purchase and what they like to do. And we're going to take those algorithms to make sure that the ads they see on their phone or on their computers are for the products that they like. That's a convenience, whether you like it or not, that they know that much. When the government knows that much, and I'm not being a conspiracy theorist, but imagine, watch all the futuristic movies we watched when we were kids, where if you can and I can, my vehicle, I can start my vehicle with an app. I can get the air conditioning going. I can start my vehicle with an app anywhere. I can shut it off with an app as well. I can find it anywhere with an app. Well, if I can do that, what's to say that a government entity can't do that? And I think, Ian, you make a great point. It is a concerning thing for us when these things are happening right under our noses, and how much can it be used? We are going to pick up kind of where we left off or started the show. We are going to talk about the Carmelo Anthony conviction. 239-479-5592. If you got some comments about this case, we'd love to hear it. My name is Mike Broomhead. This is 92.5 Fox News, right all along.
3: Hey, it's Trey Radel, your host of The Drive. The one thing that I always tell people about the Diamond District is how different it feels from the moment you walk in the door. It's relaxed, it's welcoming, totally stress-free. That's because Jason and Todd, my buddies there, they're there every single day making sure that you are taken care of. Now, I've shopped there myself, and what I appreciate is how they handle the whole process. So when I went in looking for beautiful jewelry for my wife, they didn't rush me. They don't try to push anything. They take their time and show you their multiple options of jewelry. You'll find the perfect fit. Now, here's another thing that makes them different. It's their sales team. They're great. Maybe it's because they're non-commissioned. That means they're not just there to sell you something. They want to educate you, listen to what you want, and help you find the right jewelry without pressure. So go see my friends Jason and Todd at the Diamond District. They're more than business owners. They're our neighbors here for 24 years with a phenomenal team. Again, go see Jason and Todd at the Diamond District and do me a favor. Tell them the Trey sent you.
16: I'm Tony Booker, a conservative Republican born and raised in Lee County. My childhood was anything but easy. Only through my faith in God, hard work, and the support of people who believed in me did I graduate from Fort Myers High School, go on to earn a college degree, and build a successful career. At

0: 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I'll protect your tax dollars, expand our technical and vocational programs, and keep our schools focused on students, not political agendas. I'm Tony Bucher, and I'm asking for your vote to put my conservative leadership to work for our kids' futures. 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
2: This is a Fox News alert. A new round of strikes against Iran. I'm Lisa LaSera. This coming hours after President Trump promised a response after the downing of a U.S. military helicopter in the Strait of Hormuz. CENTCOM says the strikes are a proportional response to what it called unjustified aggression.
3: What we're looking at right now, there are some indications there's some explosions in a port city called Sirik. We're getting the initial reports of ongoing strikes from the Iranians themselves. The Iranian foreign minister earlier today had warned that if the U.S. escalated, there would be a very, very big response.
2: Fox's Jennifer Griffin in Washington. Demonstrations come turning angry after Texas teenager Carmelo Anthony was found guilty of murder in the stabbing death of Austin Metcalf during a confrontation at a track meet last year.
4: Protesters are on both sides, definitely mostly Carmelo Anthony. I see signs saying justice for Austin. So you have Austin Metcalf supporters here, too.
2: Fox's Brooke Taylor outside the courthouse in McKinney, Texas. The same jury that found Anthony guilty is now deciding his sentence. He could get as much as 99 years in prison. In the House.
5: On this vote, the yeas are 214. The nays are 212. The bill is passed. Without objection, a motion to reconsider is laid on the table.
2: Lawmakers passing a bill that would provide $70 billion for immigration enforcement. The measure funds ICE and Customs and Border Protection for the next 3 years. The bill got sidetracked, over $1 billion for White House security, including for the White House ballroom, and a $1.8 billion fund that would have compensated President Trump's allies who claim they have been unjustly investigated and prosecuted. Those proposals were scrapped. Wall Street, another roller coaster day for stocks. The Dow adds 86, the Nasdaq minus 250. 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Listening to Fox News.
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8: It's Fred Kobe with your Kobe Cooling tip of the day. 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I also hear that complaint from technicians that come and apply at Kobe Cooling, that they're pushed to sell things every time they go to somebody's house. The truth is, a mechanic doesn't do that, a salesman does. And the capital investment companies that come into town and buy up companies have to make their quota. So they're sending men out to sell. That's what their focus is. Kobe Cooling is a family business that's over 7 decades old. I don't owe any money. I don't have any capital investments. And the only person I have to answer to is Mrs. Kobe. So when you think air conditioning companies, I hope you think of hometown Kobe Cooling. No nonsense and no pressure. License CACO 57313.
9: Catalina Lauf, in her own words.
10: I have obviously been in politics for quite some time now, and my original inspiration, I always say, was AOC.
9: Not surprising. This is the same Catalina Lauf who ran for Congress in 3 different districts in Illinois.
10: I'm now running again in Illinois' 16th district. I was in Illinois 14th previously.
9: She claimed to be conservative. She campaigned pro-life, pro-Second Amendment, America first. But when Catalina Lauf won her primary, she

0: scrubbed her website. The pro-life language, gone. Video of her shooting guns, deleted. All to please Illinois liberals. And now,
1: Catalina Lauf, I'm running for Congress in Florida's 19th district.
0: Pretending to be a conservative. But Catalina Lauf already showed us who she is. She'll say anything, run anywhere just to get elected. Catalina Lauf sold out conservatives in Illinois. She'll do the exact same in Washington.
2: My original inspiration, I always say, was AOC.
0: Catalina might as well be AOC.
3: 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Southwest Florida First is responsible for the content of this advertising.
4: Hey, is that smoke? Oh, it's just us lighting liberal talking points on fire. All good. We are Southwest Florida's 92.5 Fox News. Right all along. 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
5: Yes, it is The Drive with Trey Radel. My name is Mike Broomhead, in for Trey again today and tomorrow. I'll be in for Trey. It's a privilege to be in Southwest Florida. Grew up in Southwest Florida, and I go home very, very often. My brother and his family are still there, so I've got deep, deep ties. My mom is still in Fort Myers, so I have deep ties to Southwest Florida, so it's a privilege to be on the air in my hometown. I want to talk about this Carmelo Anthony verdict in a moment, but I can't until we just make a quick comment. Breaking news is out. The U.S. begins what we are calling CENTCOM, Central Command, is calling self-defense strikes against Iran after the shooting down of an Apache helicopter. Now, thankfully, both of the pilots on the helicopter are okay, but we have responded. U.S. CENTCOM forces began launching self-defense strikes against Iran at 5 p.m. Eastern time today. CENTCOM, the commander-in-chief's direction in response to yesterday's downing of a U.S. Army Apache helicopter. The mission is a proportional response to unjustified Iranian I'm going to read the rest of it. It's a justified response to Iranians' aggression. And so they are saying that the mission is proportional response to the unjustified Iranian aggression. CENTCOM wrote this on X. So this was my question, was what will the response be? Is this going to be proportional, or is this going to be something that is much bigger? And what this turns into, I'm not sure about, but they are saying at this time two key things: self-defense strikes, and the other is that this is proportional. So is this a proportional response? This is behind us. Let's get back to the table. Is this a warning that we will escalate if you don't come back to the table? We're going to find all that out coming pretty soon. I believe we will find this out. Earlier, we talked about the Carmelo Anthony verdict, and I think it's something I want to talk about as well for a few more minutes, and I'll tell you why. This reminds me a lot, and I'm talking about the division on the street, the battle lines that have been drawn. It looks to be the same kind of division we saw over O.J. Simpson. It wasn't about guilty or innocent, and that's a shame. I don't care what color your skin is. I don't care what your political affiliation. I don't care what your age is. If you think that letting somebody off the hook for committing a crime somehow fix some injustice that's happened in the past, it just doesn't. And I don't want to turn into a society like that. We've had so many conversations today about this. I'd like to hear from you on this or whatever we're talking about today. 239-479-5592 is the number. 239-479-5592. John in Naples wants to talk about the Carmelo Anthony verdict. So, John, you've got the floor.
6: Yeah, Mike, thanks for taking my call. Unfortunately, when you look at this, of course they got to make it about color. At the end of the day, we all bleed red. What I feel, though, is at the end of the day, you need to send a message. It's not okay to kill in cold blood. And I don't care what color you are. The fact that this kid is going to spend, or I should say an adult at this point, is going to spend the rest of his life on the taxpayer dime, to me, is a travesty to everybody. You have to do anything you can to dissuade this type of behavior. And their only alibi was non-corroborated to the point of making it up and making the race card and making the social justice card. What about the kid who died innocently, okay? No one deserves to die. I don't care if you have a dispute, okay? And the other part of that is, What if it was the other way around? They'd be burning down the city. And the mainstream media would encourage it. That's how I feel.
5: John, I appreciate it. I appreciate what you're saying, and thanks for the call. The issue, when I mentioned this at the top of the show, and the reason why we're bringing it up just about every hour is for all of us, it's tragic to me. The entire story is tragic. These are two families that have lost sons, one at the hand of the other. But you've got people that love the perpetrator, and he's going away for the rest of his life. There's not a happy ending for that. He is going to pay a price for the crime that he committed, and he's going to pay the price he deserves to pay. But it's still tragic for the family members. For the family members left behind of the victim, they'll never see his face on this earth again. And it is a tragic ending to what were potentially two lives that could have been positive, that could have made a positive influence in the world. There was, when I was living there in Southwest Florida and I was a Pop Warner football coach, we had a young man that had the greatest potential in the world. And I'm not going to say his name, but this young man had the greatest potential. He could have done just about anything athletically. This kid was a true superstar, smart kid, nice looking kid, great personality. And he got involved with a friend and they committed a robbery and they killed somebody. And I'll never forget talking and seeing his mother, who was the nicest, kindest lady, and volunteered in the concession stand, all the things moms do when their kids are playing sports. And she was heartbroken that her son was going to spend his time in prison. But there was also another family that was suffering because at the hands of this young man and somebody else, that life was gone. And for whatever reason, this young man popped into my head a few months ago. And I looked him up in the Florida prison system. And this happened, this would have happened in the late 1980s. It would have happened anywhere, maybe mid to late 80s. That's how long ago this happened. And this young man is no longer a young man. He's a middle-aged man or an older man, and he's still in the prison system in Florida. It is a life that was wasted in a stupid decision to commit a crime and take a life. When these situations happen, it's tragic. And I don't think we should be focused on the perpetrators. That's not the point of this. The point is, it's an ugly story all the way around. But how much uglier does it become if you allow somebody to get away with a crime because in your mind you feel like other people have gotten away with crimes? Two wrongs don't make a right. All the sayings our parents said to us, all of it remains true. That when we become a society that says we're not going to punish you for what you did because that person we believe didn't get punished for what they did. And I looked at this and I mentioned earlier the correlation at me, or the comparison at least to me, with the O.J. Simpson trial and the O.J. Simpson case, is that there was a segment of this society that I think believes he was guilty, like I believe he's guilty, but they cheered that he was not convicted. And what that must have done to the Goldman family, to Nicole Brown Simpson's family, as they watched, at no fault of their own or their loved ones, no fault, that there was no justice for those crimes, and there were some people that saw justice in that. That's not the society we are. If you look at the scales of justice, she's blind. She's holding scales, but she's got a blindfold on. That's a justice system we should all strive for. We don't get it right all the time, but when we don't get it right, we don't correct that problem by getting it wrong intentionally with someone else. And for people to cheer when someone that is guilty is set free, I don't care what the circumstances are, it's awful. I just think about this victim's families and how today they're happy that the verdict came in, that there's the possibility that the person that committed this heinous act will pay the price. But I promise you, as somebody who has lost a brother and someone that I love, not to crime, but I've lost him, you don't fill that void. It doesn't get easier. It gets easier to live with. It gets easier to deal with, but it doesn't get easier. My brother lost his life 23 years ago, 23 years ago. And there's not a day goes by that I don't think about him. There's not a day goes by that I don't wonder what we would all be doing if we were together. And when I talk to my surviving brother, I talk to my mother about it. It's we're have joyful memories, but it's a sad conversation. And this family is beginning to walk a road, or has been walking this road, that you got to carry a heavy burden. And so imagine coupling that heavy burden with injustice and some people happy about injustice. I'm glad this case went the way it did for the victims, not because I want to see a young man punished for the rest of his life. It's sad. He's committed a crime he's got to pay for. But it is a sad thing in our life when we celebrate injustice. And I don't care who commits it first or what the reasoning is. You can't celebrate injustice. It just is the wrong thing to do. And I just hope that we don't become a society that does that. One of the things I would like to bring up, and we talked with just a few moments ago, we spoke with Congressman Donalds about this, is the Save America Act. There is new life in the Save America Act. If you haven't heard, Susan Collins may change her vote. And if that happens, we may get the passage of this with the vice president breaking a 50-50 tie. So we're going to talk about the Save America Act, and should you have voter ID, and what else do you have to have ID for? My name is Mike Broomhead, in for Trey Rado on The Drive, 92.5 Fox News, right all along.
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5: All right, you're listening to The Drive with Trey Radel. My name is Mike Broomhead, in for Trey today and tomorrow. As I've been telling everyone, I grew up in Southwest Florida, so I have a deep connection, although I don't live there right now. I have family members, loved ones, my closest people are still there, friends from high school. I make frequent trips back to Southwest Florida, so I feel like I'm home when I'm talking about these things. The Save America Act is something that confuses me. I had the privilege of talking with Congressman Byron Donald just a little while ago, and I brought up the Save America Act. There is a story out that there may be life in this. If you didn't see this in the Senate side of this, 4 Republicans were a no vote on the Save America Act, but they have been trying to revive this. And in one of those votes, Susan Collins, the senator, it may flip her vote to the Save America Act to get it passed through. Now, if they're able to save this, and even if it's a 50-50 tie, the vice president could break the tie. But here's the issue. I understand that across this country, voter integrity and stolen elections has been a big fight. I have been very vocal, and I may disappoint you when I say this, but I'm not someone that subscribes to stolen elections. I wanted to move on from 2020 and 2022 because we have important things to go win elections. But at the same time, I am a big believer in making elections as secure as they can be. So Hillary Clinton's an election denier. She just didn't get the heat that others did. I didn't agree with her either. But she sure didn't get the heat that anybody on the other side of the aisle did when it comes to election integrity. If you want to solve the problem of election integrity, what you do is you make elections as safe as possible. There is a huge number of people, I believe the number last time I saw was well over 70% of the electorate, Republican, Democrat, Independent, combined over 70% approval for ID to vote. It is a common sense approach to anything. I go out a lot. I get a chance to go do really cool things. And when I go out, if I have tickets waiting for me at will call, I can walk up and say, this is my name. And you might have tickets over there with my name on them. But if I don't show you ID, they're not giving me tickets to a ball game. The most sacred privilege, right? Not a privilege. The most sacred right of an American is the right to vote. And then saying that this is a racially motivated thing is such an easy argument to make, but it's also equally easy to defeat. I would say to you, if you're saying that this is racially motivated or it is racially damaging, I would say to you that what's racially damaging is saying that only Caucasian people have access to ID or have ID. I don't know of a way you can exist in this country without one. You certainly can't travel. You can't purchase alcohol. You can't purchase cigarettes. You can't cash a check. You can't enter certain buildings. What's fascinating is the people in the United States Congress that don't believe you need ID to vote are the very same members of Congress that you have to show ID in order to visit their offices. It's an unbelievable, and it's short-sighted because it's an easy yes. and you move on. Not everything has to be politically motivated. Not everything has to be politically charged. It isn't always right versus left. There is right versus wrong. You talk to people that are legal immigrants to this, naturalized citizens. How many of us, and I am one of them, that every year we're getting ready to celebrate 250 years of this country. How many of us celebrating 250 years pause, because every news station does it, every TV station does it, they are going to show a naturalization ceremony. They are going to see Americans waving those small American flags, being sworn in as American citizens. They've earned that right. And I know for someone that was born in this country, I hold those people in very high regard. I can't imagine ever saying that I am willing to renounce the citizenship of the nation of my birth to become one of you, to become an American. And when they do it and they reach that accomplishment, they deserve the full right of citizenship. And what's interesting is it gets diminished when we say, we're not going to make you prove it. We're just going to allow you to attest to it. That's not the way we should do business. And for the people out there that don't believe the election deniers, and they call them tinfoil hat wearers and everything else, having to have ID, having to show ID to vote solves a lot of problems, doesn't it? Because now the excuse and what people are saying and how easy it is to cheat is taken away. This isn't about solving a problem for those people, in my humble opinion. They just want to fight against common sense. So if Susan Collins is truly going to change this vote, if they can get the 50 votes in the Senate for this thing, if they can survive through this and they can get this across the finish line, this is one of those things that will go away very quickly. It'll go away very quickly because most people know that it's just a common sense item. You're delaying the inevitable. This is what the American people want. And, you know, the fastest growing voters, at least in the state where I live now, the fastest growing demographic is independent voters. And it's growing so quickly because people are sick of the partisan politics where everything is right and left. If one side of the aisle says black, the other side of the aisle has to say white. Never an agreement, never a concession that that's a good idea, never a working together. They haven't lost their principles. They vote left or they vote right most of the time. What they don't want to be is a part of a party that just says no because the other side says yes. And that's what's happening with this voter, with this Save America Act. The idea of showing an ID to vote is so common sense and such a consensus around the country. The fact that you're fighting it makes even your own supporters roll their eyes. One of the biggest topics for me when I do my show and when I speak in public is education. It's CTE or career technical education, but it's education in general. The basic ability to read, perform math skills, the life skills you're going to need to survive. To me, those are some of the biggest things that is missing. We're going to talk to a teacher right there in Lee County that has got an entrepreneurial program that is really incredible. It is an incredible program. It's someone I have known since I was a young person. He's an entrepreneur himself. You're going to hear from him in a moment. I'm Mike Broomhead in for Trey Rado on The Drive, 92.5 Fox News, right all along.
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17: 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I'm Jim Oberweis, and I approve this message, paid for by Oberweis for Congress.
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19: 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I'm John Saucier. 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
20: U.S. Central Command is saying that they're launching strikes against Iran in response to the downing of a U.S. Apache helicopter by an Iranian drone.
19: Iran reportedly shooting down that U.S. military tank helicopter near the Strait of Hormuz. Both pilots were rescued safely from the incident. Texas teenager Carmelo Anthony is found guilty of murder in the stabbing death of teenager Austin Metcalf at a track meet. Anthony, who stabbed Metcalf to death, claims self-defense in the case. The jury, though, didn't agree. They returned a guilty verdict. Anthony faces up to life in prison now. And a bill which would provide almost $70 billion for immigration enforcement passing the House. Next goes to President Trump for his signature. Republicans use a majority to get the bill over the finish line, funding a pair of Homeland Security agencies through the next 3 years. Democrats are pushing for reforms to immigration agencies. 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
23: Good evening, Southwest Florida. Tracking isolated showers as we head into tonight with only 30% rain coverage. Starting out our Wednesday morning on the mild side with temperatures in the mid-70s. Those heat up quickly into the low to mid-90s once again for your Wednesday afternoon, with the humidity feeling about 5 to 10 degrees warmer than that. A good mix of sun and clouds, a little bit more cloud compared to sunshine at times, and there will be a little bit more rain to go around. Scattered storms in the forecast for the afternoon and evening with 50% rain coverage. I'm Wink News Weather Authority meteorologist Josh Creed.
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26: When storms build fast in Southwest Florida, your family needs more than a forecast. 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Wink Doppler 3X gives the Weather Authority three times the radar power to see deeper inside the storm, track closer to home, and help you prepare sooner. Wink, the Weather Authority, built for this.
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5: All right, my name is Mike Broomhead, I'm in for Trey Radel on The Drive. I've mentioned a bunch of times, I'm going to say it a few more times, I'm honored to be back in my hometown. I am broadcasting from Phoenix, Arizona, where I make my home, but I grew up in Southwest Florida, and I moved there in 1977, I think it was, lived there until 1995. My brother, his wife, their kids, my mother all still live there, along with lifelong friends that I still remain in contact with. And one of them is joining us right now, someone that taught me a lot as an entrepreneur when I was a young man. He was kind of a mentor to me in owning a business, even as a young man himself. His name is Kevin Shell, 38 years in education. He heads up the Entrepreneurship Academy at Estero High School. Kevin, it is great to talk to you on the air.
0: Mike, you are too kind, and it is so great to hear you on the airwaves here, and thanks for having me on.
5: Going back just a little bit, I want to give some people history and how I know you. You owned a business when I was very young, and you actually employed me for a short time on weekends and doing parties and stuff, but you were running a full-scale business as a very young man. Is that what motivated you to pass this along to these high school kids?
0: I think you kind of nailed it. So here's a little bit of the the story. So in my early teens, I was a DJ, and I grew up at a roller rink. It was called the Beach Roller Rink. And one of the occupations there, I started off as a skate guard because I tried my talents at Winn-Dixie, and it really didn't work out well. And from there, I wanted more of a fun job, I guess. So I went to be a skate guard, and from there, the DJ that they had at the beach rink could not make it one day. And I just had a love of music and had been DJing with another friend of mine named Hinton Battle, but he goes kind of by Goo Goo. That's his name. And anyways, we were doing house parties at the time. And from there, I was DJing in the rinks. And then after that, I basically was encouraged to start my own company. Actually, there was another guy on the radio, Dave Alexander, who kind of, started that whole mobile thing off in Southwest Florida. So next, I just basically opened up my own business, started DJing house parties, school parties. And from there, Michael, as you know, I became a rapper. I bought a teenage nightclub called the Glitter Dome, and I kept my entrepreneurship stuff going. And from buying the teenage nightclub, I then brought in a few rappers and saw what I paid them. And I said, if they can do that, I can do that. But I could only really rap about the beach kind of a thing. So I created a song, went out on tour. A little bit of that didn't work out, a little bit did. But I had a lot of fun and learned a lot of business skills from that. Came back and just kept up with the DJ business. And that's kind of where, I got to know you, got to know your whole family. And, it was incredible to just see your growth and what you did with your skills. So, but anyways, that was how I ventured into it. And then if you want to know more, I'll tell you how I got into education.
5: Yeah, the leadership, I was reading about the Entrepreneurship Academy. You run a couple of different things that I really like. The Leadership Conference, where it empowers young women. The grit, greatness is, resides in toughness. And bringing in business owners, successful business owners, because I think for young people, getting from where they are to where they want to go seems almost impossible until they see someone that says, I used to be you, and if I do it, you can do it. And I think that you doing this for these young people is remarkable. Can you talk a little bit about that academy and what you do with them?
0: Yeah, and I'm glad you got to that. So, Mike, here's the deal. I really feel your network that you have is your net worth. And what we try to instill into these kids is that the more people that you know that you bump into through either doing something great in this classroom or great through these different leadership events that I bring in, that I want to expose as many of my kids to the greatest entrepreneurs in our community. And in our community of Southwest Florida, Mike, we have so many people that love our students, love what we're doing, love our kids, and they're willing to help. And as you know, Mike, as you start to get successful, I don't know, there's something that happens to every human being that they want to give back. And I think that's where I step in. I fill the void and I try to match these business guys and women with these kids. And what I've tried to do is I separated the girls and the boys this past year. And I brought in 25 of the most incredible women business leaders, people like Terry Hansen from Priority Marketing, people like Dr. Carlin, who runs our school district, people like there's some professors. There's so many incredible business women that are doing amazing things out there. So I brought them in. They spoke with all the girls, exposed them to, you know, what it takes to become successful. And then when they see that, then they can dream that, because, you know, Mike, for many years, sometimes kids, girls would never think about being the entrepreneur, never thinking about being the CEO. So I wanted to expose them to these people, and vice versa, same thing with the boys. So I try to bring in guys like Alfie Townsend, who runs Advantage Wealth Partners and has a wonderful heart for kids. People like Bill Dobman, who owns My Shower Door. Dave Vareka just came aboard, and he owns Harley Davidson's, about, I guess, 32 of these. But what's incredible, Mike, is that they give up their time, they guest speak, they come to these conferences, and then they mentor. And that's the key piece, is that it's not a one-day thing. They're in these kids' lives all year round, meeting with them once a month to just, you know, give them guidance, tell them, I give them ideas, and sometimes even be an angel investor and invest in them to start their own businesses.
5: When this concept happened and it came around and you became the leader in this, what are the qualifications? Who are you looking for? How do these kids, how do these students qualify for the program, and how do they stay active in the program? What's required?
0: So first of all, I want to send a shout out, Mike. We got one of the most amazing principals. Her name is Jen Selig. And if you're only as good as your boss when you work in the school system, as good as your principal. She's very visionary. She loves CTE, which stands for Career Technical Education. She really believes in businesses partnering up with the community. The Estero Corridor is an up and growing business section. They're amazing. The Pavages and the Mancinis of the world and all these great business people that are in this section. We have a great mayor of Estero. She's very helpful to us, but it starts with the principal. They, number one, got to believe that the program of entrepreneurship is good. Once we do that, Mike, then we start recruiting within the school. We basically put out flyers. We go into classrooms and we talk about entrepreneurship. This past year, we were lucky that we're tied together with FGCU and a guy who runs the dean of entrepreneurship at that college is Dr. McDowell. He came over and talked about all the advantages. See, Mike, I don't know. We didn't have this when we grew up at Cypress.
5: No.
0: But the kids will get 6 credits of college credit for taking my class. So it's like a dual enrollment class. So they got to have a certain GPA. They got to have a certain, couple scores in other tests. And then they get in if they have that interest. So from there, we recruit them. They start, every fall, and then we go from there. So that's pretty much the criteria. They got to have an interest in business. They got to have an interest in entrepreneurship. And even if they, like, want to be a doctor or they want to do something in nursing, it's still a great program because we're giving them the necessary grit and skills that they need to even be an intrapreneur, where they can be a leading leader in their particular professions, whatever they choose. And as you know, a lot of these professionals will end up one day owning their own business. So, and one of the really cool features of it is, too, we're partnered up with all of our sports franchises locally. So guys like Judd, who runs the Mighty Muscles, guys like Adam Winslow, who's like one of the best marketing guys I've ever met. You wish you could have him on your program, who runs the Florida Everblades. And, these guys, and Victor Gonzalez, who runs the Twins business department. So all these guys, too, are partnered up with us. And if kids want to go into sports, they're giving the kids internships. They're giving the kids advice. and everything from how to obtain an internship to, you know, Mike, I'm going to be honest. If I had this when we were at Cypress, I think I would have started a business even earlier than I did and might have been even more successful, especially with scaling it. That was the one thing I probably didn't learn enough, how to scale something. But hopefully, yeah, go ahead.
5: Yeah, Kevin, I got to tell you, it is so good to hear your passion for all of this and to take your skills and the dreams you had when you were younger and pass them on to young people. I'm running short on time, but I want to thank you for all the work you do. The fact that you've been in education for 38 years, 37 years teaching, and now that you're passing along your skills to these young entrepreneurs, the passion you have is fantastic. I wish we had some of that where I live, but I just want to say thanks. It's great to talk with you, and hopefully we can talk off the air. I'd love to catch up.
0: Man, I love you. I love your family. I love what you do. You have really inspired me. I got a podcast now. I kind of took your idea of that, but I just want to thank you for all you do, all the work. I selfishly wish you could move back here and be on the radio regular here, but I wish you all the best. I know you're doing a great job in Phoenix, and thank you for having me on. Thank you to all the listeners out there. And if you could just send a shout out, if anybody wants to partner up with the Sterile High School in our program, please get a hold of you and contact me. We'd love to have them be a part of what we have going on.
5: Definitely. I appreciate it, Kevin. It's good talking to you.
0: Same here, bud. Take care.
5: All right. That is Kevin Schell, teacher at Estero High School, head of the Entrepreneurship Academy. You can hear the passion. If you've got kids and you want to have a great mentor, he's one of them. That's what's happening in your town. That's what's happening in Lee County. So it's great to hear from Kevin. What we're going to do in a moment is we are going to shift gears just for a minute, and we are going to talk a little bit about the immigration enforcement and why it's necessary. You're going to be surprised at some of the statistics. My name is Mike Broomhead for Trey Radio on the Drive, 92.5 Fox News, right all along.
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3: I'm Judge Javier Pacheco, and one of the greatest honors of my life was earning the trust of Governor Ron DeSantis when he appointed me to serve as Lee County Judge. Governor DeSantis chose me because he knows I am a constitutional conservative who will apply the law as written and uphold the Constitution as our founders intended, not rewrite it from the bench to fit political agendas. Before taking the bench, I spent years handling complex cases in both state and federal courts, which taught me the importance of preparation and discipline as a judge. I'm Judge Javier Pacheco. I was born in Peru and came to America legally at 9 years old when my family fled communist terrorism in search of freedom and safety. That experience taught me just how special America is and how quickly freedom disappears when the rule of law is ignored. That inspired me to dedicate my life to protecting the God-given rights that make our nation exceptional. I'm Judge Javier Pacheco. Governor Ron DeSantis trusted me to uphold the Constitution. And with your vote, I will continue protecting the freedoms that make America great. Paid by Judge Javier Pacheco for Lee County Judge.
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15: Break into laughter, then break down what's broken. One county commissioner at a time. 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
5: All right, again, my name is Mike Broomhead. I am raised in Southwest Florida. I live in Phoenix, Arizona now, but I have family that I return to. I'm in for Trey Radel today and tomorrow, so I appreciate you spending some time with the show. I wanted to bring a little bit to you of the things that we share. I think this is a fairly common issue, the immigration issue and the fight over immigration. I talked about this yesterday when I was in, and I want to preface it with this. What I'm talking about when it comes to enforcement seems to me to be common sense. One of the things that we have stopped doing as a society with the progression of the verbiage that we use, the vernacular that we use, we have changed the conversation about immigration. We have gone from calling people illegals to illegal aliens to illegal migrants to undocumented migrants. And now everybody's just called a migrant and we lump everyone together. One of the beauties of growing up there in Southwest Florida was growing up among people of multiple cultures, that it truly is a melting pot. I came from somewhere else when I was a little boy, and so many other people have come from so many other countries to make Florida their home. And we do have cultures that immerse themselves in each other. And I think it's a beautiful thing that we do. And when you talk to people that have gone through the process of legal status in the United States, when they have either come during the Mario boat lifts and they came here and left everything behind to start a brand new life for their children, like the Cuban families that I am so familiar with, one in particular there in Southwest Florida that I was so close with for so long, and our families are still very, very close. It is a lesson learned about what it takes for me to imagine leaving my home, crossing the ocean, not knowing anybody, not speaking the language, and to start a new life because I want my children to have an opportunity, for me is a remarkable thing. But what we also have to address is how do we make sure it's done the right way? I've got a couple of things I want to get to. In the state of Arizona, almost 280, the number is 274 CDL holders. These are people that drive 18-wheelers, drive dump trucks, the commercial driver's license holders. 274 people were pulled off the road because they couldn't pass an English proficiency test. Now, the accusation was this was racially motivated, that it was a racist thing. And I rolled my eyes and I thought, no, it's a safety thing. There are rules of the road for over-the-road truckers about the number of hours that they are allowed to drive before they have to rest because they are driving a missile and it can be deadly. So these enforcement issues, the enforcement efforts are necessary. And we get bogged down in these conversations about open borders, but it's a common sense conversation. I have always and will always embrace immigration, that my closest friend, one of them growing up, somebody that is like an older brother to me, and his family took me in. when I was this out of control teenager, both of my friends' parents are from Mexico. And to watch them work and work and work and work and carve out a successful life for themselves and for their three children. For my friend to learn the business mindset and work ethic from his father and from his mother, and is a successful businessman and an air conditioning contractor there in Southwest Florida. The dream of a parent to watch their children live the American dream and to watch them sacrifice everything to make that happen. If you aren't a fan of immigration, it's because you don't know legal immigrants. But we also have to understand that when you do it the wrong way, you may do it for the right reasons, but when you do it the wrong way and you step in front of somebody that's doing it the right way, we can't let it happen. We don't let it happen at Disney World. If you're in line for 2 hours for one of the rides at Disney World and a family walks in and said, you know what, it's always been their dream to get on the ride, they just jump to the front of the line, so we're just going to let them get on the ride instead of making them go to the back of the line. There's not a person in that line that thinks that that's fair. And I know it's a silly analogy, but if you think about this, it's what we do. People say, I want to do this to make a better life for my children. We understand that. But what about the people that are waiting in their home country doing it the right way to become an American? I'm someone that believes that our immigration system can be repaired. We can make it easy for good people, not just rich people, good people, to come to America and carve out the American dream, whatever that looks like for them. I believe it's possible. I believe it's necessary. But we can't do any of it until we control our borders, until we know who's coming and going, until we can identify the criminal from the good person. And when we do that, and we've done it effectively now, but when we have legislation and funding to make sure it stays in place, when you now have CBP officers that are truly Customs and Border Protection, that at ports of entry, which I'm very familiar with being in the state of Arizona, I've been to the many border crossings, and their ability to find human trafficking. One of the tragedies of human trafficking, I'm going to reiterate a story for you, that this is what people talk about in open borders. It's a bad thing that they overlook. I have a friend who's is in law enforcement, and they have rescued people because they're from a border county in Arizona. They got a group of people that had crossed the border illegally, and they were searching them, and they searched a woman, and this woman had multiple pills in a piece of cellophane, like a cellophane wrapper. And they asked her, what are these pills? The answer was, they're the morning after pill, multiple pills. She was told that it was a very high likelihood that not only was she going to be sexually assaulted on the journey, but it was going to happen multiple times. That's what happens when the cartels control the flow of traffic into our country and we don't. We allow human trafficking and people to be preyed upon. I'll never, ever forget that. It is a disturbing, disturbing thing to witness. Coming up, we are going to talk again about the verdict of Carmelo Anthony being convicted of murder and what the fallout has been in the protests that are. It's a tough case to talk about, but it's one we need to have the conversation about. My name is Mike Broomhead. I'm in for Trey Rado on The Drive, 92.5 Fox News, right all along.
13: I'm Sam Fisher. 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
17: 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All we got is WFH.

0: The military says it's not clear if the collision between the Apache and an Iranian drone was intentional. U.S. service members on board the chopper were rescued.
1: The targets include air defense systems and radars. Explosions have been reported in Iran's port city of Sirik and Bandar Abbas, one of the main oil terminal port cities. CENTCOM described these strikes as defensive and proportional. At this moment, we believe them to be ongoing. Flight trackers report at least 8 KC-135 air refueling tankers are airborne over the Middle East right now, likely needed to refuel accompanying American warplanes across the Gulf.
0: Fox's Jennifer Griffin in Washington. Before this incident, President Trump again expressed optimism over negotiations with Iran, saying there's a good chance of signing a deal in 2 or 3 days. Jurors in Texas deliberating in the penalty phase of the trial of Carmelo Anthony. The 19-year-old was found guilty of murder this afternoon in the killing of Austin Metcalf at a track meet last year. Polls now closed in South Carolina, where voters are deciding who will replace term-limited Governor Henry McMaster. President Trump has endorsed Lieutenant Governor Pamela Yvette. Candidates in South Carolina must reach a majority or head to a runoff later this month. In Maine, polls close in about an hour, where, among other races, voters are deciding who should run against incumbent Republican Senator Susan Collins. Progressive Democrat Graham Plattner, who has come under fire over allegations of his behavior toward women and over a Nazi tattoo, which he has since covered up.
2: Plattner's former campaign's political director says voters are being deceived here. She wrote this in a new op-ed. We have learned to excuse what we should condemn. I want better for my daughters and for the people of Maine. Democrats are being sold a narrative that Plattner is the only choice.
0: Fox's Alexis McAdams. 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
9: Good evening, Southwest Florida. Tracking isolated showers as we head into tonight with only 30% rain coverage. Starting out our Wednesday morning on the mild side with temperatures in the mid-70s. Those heat up quickly into the low to mid-90s once again for your Wednesday afternoon, with the humidity feeling about 5 to 10 degrees warmer than that. A good mix of sun and clouds, a little bit more cloud compared to sunshine at times, and there will be a little bit more rain to go around. Scattered storms in the forecast for the afternoon and evening with 50% rain coverage. I'm Wink News Weather Authority meteorologist Josh Green.
10: 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We're back for your daily dose of Did You Know Chiropractic Can Help With That? And today we're going to talk about blood pressure. Did you know that chiropractic can help lower your blood pressure? And there was a study done by the University of Chicago in 2006 showing that an adjustment to the top bone in your neck is more effective than taking two blood pressure medicines combined at lowering your blood pressure. When you think about it, it makes total sense because the top bone surrounds and protects your brainstem. That top bone is called your atlas, and your brainstem is the part of your spine that controls your blood pressure. So when that bone gets out of alignment and puts consistent and constant aggravating pressure on your brainstem, it is going to cause your blood pressure to increase. So if you have high blood pressure, one of the very first things you should do is get the top of your spine checked. If you've never had that done, call us at 239-628-4899. And always remember, your power is on.
11: Hey, before the burgers hit the grill, fireworks, they light up the sky, take a few minutes to remember that Independence Day, you know what? 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Now, that idea gave birth to the greatest country God ever gave man. Now, this 4th of July, join my friends at Americans for Prosperity on the Declaration Project and and pledge to read the declaration aloud.

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3: All right, final hour of the show, Trey Radel on The Drive. My name is Mike Broomhead, grew up in Southwest Florida, privileged to be here. I'll be in tomorrow as well. I appreciate you joining us for part of the show. Want to revisit a topic that I think has been the biggest story of the afternoon. There's two of them side by side. One of them is the conviction of Carmelo Anthony. They are in the penalty phase of that trial where he was convicted of murder in the Texas track meet stabbing. The other is that the U.S. is now, what they are saying, performing measured proportional attacks against the Iranians after shooting down an American Apache helicopter. We're going to get to that in a few moments. But if you are interested in joining this conversation, I'd love to hear from people. 239-479-5592. That's 239-479-5592. The Carmelo Anthony verdict reminded me of the time in my life back in the 90s, 1994, for me, when we were shocked by what we saw in the O.J. Simpson case. And the similarities here are the trial part of this, that there was a segment of our society that I believed that O.J. Simpson was guilty of murder, Nicole Brown Simpson and Ronald Goldman. But they cheered when he was found not guilty, as if there was some injustice that was being fixed by this other injustice. And so this ended differently. Carmelo Anthony was found guilty of murder. But there have been now skirmishes between conflicting sides of this. Here's what I don't understand about some people, about human beings. I don't agree with the family members and the friends or supporters of Carmelo Anthony that are protesting and instigating trouble. But I feel horrible for the people that love him. To a certain extent, I look at this young man and I think, I don't even know if he was able to really comprehend the severity of what he did, but he's going to now. He is going to be punished, and he deserves to be punished. I'm certainly not suggesting he doesn't. But here's a young man who had his whole life in front of him, and over a stupid fight at a track meet, he stabs a human being and takes a life. For the victim's family, I think many of us unfortunately understand the loss. And it's awful. They're trying to describe the empty place. And I'm not diminishing the loss we feel when a parent or a grandparent passes because they're elderly. It doesn't make it easier to take, but it's that expectation that there is a limit to our life, that at some point we are going to die. I'm talking about someone that you feel has been taken from you. And it never gets easier. You learn to deal with it. You just learn to carry the weight a little easier, a little better, but you never lose it. This family will be forever changed. I'll give you maybe what people might think is a silly example, but the family of Austin Metcalf, we're getting ready as a nation to celebrate 250 years on the 4th of July. There are going to be huge celebrations across this country. Do you think this family is going to be able to celebrate ever again any occasion without recognizing the emptiness? I'll tell you what we do. Just to explain it, I'm sure many of you do the same thing. When we have significant occasions, whether it's a holiday dinner, a wedding, my niece just got married in January, and I was here for the wedding. We set aside a place for my brother. And we did it to always remember that there's someone missing, not for us, for the other people in attendance. This family will never leave this grief behind. And on the other side of this, I'm sure you didn't see this, but the sentencing phase of this, the only person to testify, I think, for the defense in the sentencing phase was Carmelo Anthony's mother. And the way it was described in the story that I read was she had her mascara running down her face. And she said to the judge, "Please have mercy on my son." What we think of this young man and the act that he committed, the murder he committed, is one thing. But that mother's heartbreak is real. And I don't see good in any of this. But going back to the O.J. Simpson analogy and the comparison to, imagine if this case had gone the other way and there was a non-guilty verdict, the numbers of people that would have cheered that injustice. Because in this case, there was no doubt that this young man did it. He entered into what is known as a safe place at a track meet. Apparently, the team tent is like a locker room. And an opposing player doesn't just walk into an opposing locker room. You just don't do it. He invaded the space. He started trouble. And when he got pushed by the victim, he pulled out a knife and he stabbed him to death. It is an unspeakable, hard to imagine crime that ended the lives of two people. One will spend the rest of his in prison, and the other is dead. It's horrifying. But when you see the division in this, that there are some people that were actually took to the streets, I don't care how much you – I can't imagine a level of anger in my heart that if this had happened to someone else, another family – that I would be so motivated to see that the person that committed the murder was found not guilty, that I would go to a protest and I would stand across from the families of the victim whose hearts are broken and taunt them. And that's what happened. We've been divided in this country a number of times by multitudes of things. I just don't get these. I can see the tragedy for the family of Carmelo Anthony. Hard for me to see the tragedy for him right now. This young man did have his full life in front of him, but he made the choices he made, and he has to live with those choices. But so does his family. So do the people that love him. Those are the people I feel bad for on his side of this. But ultimately, it's the grief that's being felt by the family of the victim. And that grief will never go away. And I can promise you this, as they look forward, I don't know when his birthday is, but they will dread the coming of his birthday. When my brother was killed in Iraq, he was killed on that year, it was Memorial Day. But that anniversary only coincides with Memorial Day once every 7 years. So we suffer twice that weekend, one on the actual day that he was killed and the other on Memorial Day. And those days don't come and go without us remembering. His birthday was March 23rd. You never forget. So there's no celebration in me because of this guilty verdict. It was the right thing to do, but this is an ugly situation that I hope the country never forgets. And what I mean by that is young people make decisions, and we have to, as adults, as older people, our job is to protect young people from themselves sometimes. Our job is to make sure that those young people overcome whatever mistakes they make and it doesn't ruin their lives. If nothing else, maybe this is that. maybe this is an opportunity for young people to realize that there are serious consequences to violence, because we're seeing far too much violence from young people. Street takeovers and fights and all these other things we've witnessed. Is this where they realize you can't continue to do those things? Horrible situation out of Texas. We do see some closure, I guess, maybe starting for the family, which is maybe the only good thing. Coming up, the president and the U.S. with response to Iran and shooting down a helicopter. We're going to talk about that response. Remind you once again, it's the final hour. My name is Mike Broomhead, in for Trey Radel on The Drive. 92.5 Fox News, right all along.
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0: Hey, before the burgers hit the grill, fireworks, they light up the sky, take a few minutes to remember that Independence Day, you know what? 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
3: All right, final hour of the show. My name is Mike Broomhead, in for Trey Radel on the drive. I'm here again tomorrow as well. And a lot to get into before we close it out. The update is this. The president of the United States said that we must respond to the Iranians shooting down an Apache helicopter that was patrolling the Strait of Hormuz. There were questions of whether or not they had done it intentionally or this was an accidental shooting. Fortunately, the only good news in any of this is that both of the pilots were found and healthy. They're not in bad condition. We were told that they are okay. They are going to survive. So CENTCOM, began launching self-defense strikes. I'm going to read this from what they put. U.S. Central Command forces began launching self-defense strikes against Iran at 5 p.m. Eastern time today at the commander-in-chief's direction in response to yesterday's downing of a U.S. Apache helicopter. The mission is proportional response to the unjustified Iranian aggression. So two things, self-defense and proportional. What does proportional look like? According to another update, U.S. officials told Fox News on Tuesday, the airstrikes against Iran are ongoing with targets including Iranian air defense systems and radars. CENTCOM said it began launching self-defense strikes at 5 p.m. That's according to that update. Scott Perry from Pennsylvania, said that we're not going to let some backward terrorist regime take out one of our aircraft without consequences either. Now let's look at the other side of this coin. And I don't like the politics, to be honest with you, when it's just for political reasons. I even call out my side of the aisle for it, and it does happen on occasion. This is disturbing to me, and I'm going to explain why in a moment. Senator Schumer urges Senate Republicans to advance the War Powers Resolution and bring our troops home. Here's a quote. The only sure way to protect our troops is to end this war as soon as possible. That's true. Something Donald Trump is clearly incapable of doing. That's not true. Senate Republicans need to step up, advance our War Powers Resolution, and end the war and bring our troops home. That is 100% unequivocally a political answer, a dangerous political answer, but a political answer. Let me explain. Senator Schumer has been around that body for a long time. He understands how things work. I'll explain, even if you are against us going over into this conflict with the Iranians, there are a couple of things that you have to acknowledge. One of those things that you have to acknowledge is that if we leave now, what happens? Let me explain what happens. The Iranian people, about 40,000 of them, have already been murdered by this regime. The Republican Guard will murder hundreds of thousands more, probably. But more importantly for the world, not just the Iranian people, because it's horrible, but let's just be selfish for a moment. They've got mines in the Strait of Hormuz. They are saying that they believe they have the right to toll ships that would traverse it, that they have a right to charge fees. Do you think that if we leave, that stops? What if they begin to cherry pick that friendly nations to them can pass for a lower price or for nothing? But unfriendly ships have to pay a heavy price. And a chain reaction around the world starts. It is now, and now you may be, and I'm not even asking someone to agree with me that this is necessary. I believe this whole thing has been necessary. You don't have to believe it's necessary. We are there. Now deal in the reality of us being there. Schumer knows we can't leave. That leads me to the second point. I live in Arizona. Our two senators are both Democrats, Senator Mark Kelly and Senator Ruben Gallego. Both of them are highly decorated combat veterans. As we all know, Mark Kelly was an astronaut, but he was a fighter pilot, been on a number of combat missions, as he talks about. Senator Gallego is a Marine, a combat veteran Marine. saw intense combat. Both of them wanted us to not be there. And I have said many times, and I'll say it publicly here again, they should be using their expertise to ensure victory. Once they lost the ability to pull us out of there, as a member of the military, as a veteran of the United States military, as long as we are there, I think the Trump administration should offer those veterans an opportunity to lend themselves to victory and help with their expertise and support. As a nation, I think it's dangerous. I think it's dangerous for Chuck Schumer, the highest ranking Democrat in the United States Senate, to tell the world that we want our troops out of there right now. The propaganda that's being given to the Iranian people and to allies of the Iranian regime, that the Americans don't want this war. You think that the delay tactics aren't continuing? If the Iranian regime believes all they have to do is live in that bunker for a little bit longer, for a few more months, and then the Americans are going to weaken their spirit and they're going to leave, why would they settle? Why would they make an agreement? They wouldn't. I wouldn't. Hide out. Stay buried in the bunker. Continue to say we want peace and then continue to shoot things down. Yes, we want peace. We're ready. There's almost a deal in place. Now we attack Israel. All right, we stop that 24 hours later. We put down the weapons. The Israelis put down their weapons. And then what happens? We shoot an Apache helicopter out of the sky. It doesn't sound to me like they are negotiating in good faith for peace. That doesn't seem to me like a peaceful thing to do. What it seems to me is that they are delaying and that they need to push, be pushed into an agreement. And that only happens if we're a unified country, sending a message to a foreign country that we're divided and just wait us out. You're helping the enemy. I believe that wholeheartedly. You don't get to choose. You lost an election. You have to now watch from the sideline. And the least you can do, not for Trump. Now, this is not a defense of the president. This is a defense of the men and women that are in harm's way. They deserve a united America behind them. Fascinating conversation coming up in just a moment. I am very familiar with the project that's happening, the Cape Coral Yacht Club. I'm understanding it's just like every other government project. Out of control. My name's Mike Broomhead, in for Trey Rado on the Drive, 92.5 Fox News. We are right all along.
13: I'm Jim Schwartzel. I'm a businessman, not a politician. I was born and raised right here in Southwest Florida. This is where I've spent the last two decades raising my family, building businesses, and creating hundreds of jobs for our community. As the owner of 92.5 Fox News and 93.7 Trump Country Radio, I've seen firsthand how government regulation and bureaucracy hurt local businesses. And I've seen inflation and high taxes crush hardworking families and retirees. I'm a pro-gun, pro-life, and pro-Trump conservative businessman who understands the values of our community. Unfortunately, we have failed career candidates moving here from liberal states like Illinois and New York, pretending to know Southwest Florida. I'm Jim Schwartzel, and I approve this message because we deserve better. We need a businessman who will make the Trump tax cuts permanent, bring back DOGE to cut wasteful spending, put term limits on Congress, and help President Trump finish the job. Paid for by Jim Schwartzel for Congress.
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15: 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And when the tropics turn this way, experience matters. 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
16: I'm Tom Rigotti. The U.S. is conducting fresh strikes on Iran in retaliation for a downed helicopter over the Strait of Hormuz. Fox's Jennifer Griffin reports.
17: Some of the targets that we can confirm at this point are air defense systems inside Iran as well as radar installations. The initial explosions reported on X out of Iranian sources suggest that Sirik, which is a port city, as well as Bandar Abbas were among the targets.
16: The House today passing a $70 billion bill to fund immigration enforcement for the rest of President Trump's term.
18: The GOP put $70 billion into a reconciliation bill, which only needs a simple majority to pass. It got delayed, though, over Senate Republican concerns about a fund for those who claim the government's been weaponized against them. After the Trump administration dropped the idea of that fund, the Senate passed the bill Friday.
16: Fox's Jessica Rosenthal. 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
19: 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This is a Wink weather update.
20: Good evening, Southwest Florida. Tracking isolated showers as we head into tonight with only 30% rain coverage. Starting out our Wednesday morning on the mild side with temperatures in the mid-70s. Those heat up quickly into the low to mid-90s once again for your Wednesday afternoon, with the humidity feeling about 5 to 10 degrees warmer than that. A good mix of sun and clouds, a little bit more cloud compared to sunshine at times, and there will be a little bit more rain to go around. Scattered storms in the forecast for the afternoon and evening with 50% rain coverage. I'm Wink News Weather Authority meteorologist Josh Green.
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22: 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Appreciation for food and wine. Some may also experience an elevated awareness to musical dopeness, which can lead to an increase in their ability to dance if this rise in desire to dance lasts for more than 3 hours. Please consult your doctor.
0: Hey, before the burgers hit the grill, fireworks, they light up the sky, take a few minutes to remember that Independence Day. 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
3: All right, final half hour of the show today. My name again, Mike Broomhead. Live in Phoenix, Arizona, but grew up in Southwest Florida. It is a privilege to be in for Trey Radel and to broadcast in my hometown. And speaking of my hometown, Kat, I'm going to need your help with this. I've been digging into what's happening in my hometown, and it seems like no matter where you live in the country, things like this are happening. Going all the way back to Hurricane Ian, which I was in Southwest Florida just a couple of months after and could not believe the devastation. And really now, even the recovery that is still ongoing is massive. But can you catch me up a little bit on what's happening with Cape Coral's Yacht Club? Because as I look at this, the estimates were one number, and it seems like it has gotten so outrageously out of control.
23: Yes, absolutely. So originally, the Cape Coral Yacht Club project itself was a very, what they call small numbers, $12 million for renovation. And this was before Hurricane Ian. They were going to have plans to renovate it and all that stuff. Then Hurricane Ian happened. since then, the cost is now $225 million.
3: That's almost 20 times.
23: Yes. And guess who's going to be funding that? The local taxpayers.
3: When I looked at I did an AI search, and I'm actually reading the story from Wink News, and it blows me away watching how these projects get out of control. But there's also what I'm understanding is the community's really upset because not only are they going to be on the hook to pay for this, but then a lot of the amenities that are going to come when the yacht club is rebuilt, they're going to be charging parking fees and fees to go into.
23: Yep, there's
3: going to
23: be docking fees for boats, parking fees for the 4-story garage they have planned. There's a resort style pool, which I'm sure will have fees for all kinds of other things.
3: I have to tell you, it doesn't matter where you live. This is an ongoing issue. Now, I'm sure I go back much further than you go back. I'm sure I'm much older than you. But I remember the days when it was $3 to cross the Sanibel Causeway.
23: It's $7 now.
3: Yeah, it was $3. And the reasoning behind it was when the causeway needs repaired or needs to be replaced, that the money that was collected in the fees could then go to rebuild or refurbish the causeway. And long before it was wiped out by Hurricane Ian, there was a big issue where they saw structural damage and there needed to be fixes and things needed to be added and things needed to happen. And they jumped and raised it even more. And so this seems to be, again, government the way it is. And I don't know what the answer is. I mean, we can always say vote them all out. That's always an easy thing to say. But when does it get reined in? Have you heard, and I haven't been able to read, the reasoning behind it now being $225 million? What is the reasoning that it's gone up that much?
23: Well, they're blaming it on Hurricane Ian destruction, shifting the project from the ground up transformation instead of just fixing things here and there. Because it's my understanding, if I remember correctly, from the original plans, they were going to keep most of the original structure. But now they can't. And so they're starting completely over from scratch. They're going to rebuild everything. The marina, what else here? They're redoing the beachfronts. They're doing it in phases. They haven't even finished some of the designing yet.
3: Do the people in Cape Coral want this rebuilt?
23: Not really. It's a lot, mostly because of the price tag. It's, you know, $225 million as opposed to $12 million. They don't want all this grandiose stuff. And it's also going to take 4 to 5 years to complete.
3: Yeah, I'm looking at this. The Cape Coral residents demand answers on a $65 million city project, a bond. They are also questioning this. The presentation said the remaining cost of the project is $164 million. There is a big gap in what they're saying. So now aren't they trying to decide which parts of the project they're going to fund and which they aren't?
23: More or less, yes. And in what order they're going to do it in and see how quickly they can actually get to completion. Because 4 to 5 years for $225 million seems kind of excessive. And they're doing stuff that doesn't even need to be done. They're adding things that don't need to be added. People just want a place to go and hang out and relax in their community.
3: Yeah, it says here the debate part of the future is the approval infrastructure cost is $38 million. Utilities, fuel tanks, site work, beach and marina amenities. Future debate and phases, the marina upgrades, $25 million for docks, harbor master and maintenance. The community center pool and parking, $94 million for the pool and parking and the community center.
23: Yep, and all that, I'm sure there'll be a fee to enter, a fee to park, or a fee for something. So not only are your tax dollars being used for this, you'll be paying more on top of that just to use it.
3: It blows my mind. If a private business couldn't get away with this, they get
23: sued. No way. No, and in all the years that we've paid in the tolls to go over the bridges, they could have used that money to pay for this by now.
3: Right.
23: Because those bridges have, you know, they're maintained well. Honestly, the tolls should have stopped a long time ago because we don't need them anymore. But that money could have been used for something else in the Cape.
3: I mentioned this yesterday, and this is something that also makes me crazy with these things. The opposite kind of thing is happening here where I live in Arizona. We call our Highway Patrol DPS, or Department of Public Safety, and I'm friends with the head of the Troopers Association. We've been having conversations about budgets with the state legislature. As a matter of fact, our state budget for next year just got passed today. I'll be talking about it on my Phoenix show tomorrow. But they have not built – the state of Arizona has not built a new building for the Department of Public Safety in over 30 years. 30 years. So we have all these monstrous projects that we do like this. Like I'm not saying they're not ignoring the police there. I don't know if that's the case or not. But you have a tremendous project there where you're talking $94 million for a community center and for parking. And here we're doing things like that. And they can't build a building and a substation for the state police.
23: That's crazy.
3: It's insane, right? And that's the reason why I'm trying to put the two together is if we don't keep an eye on them, and this is the part that gets me more than anything. I'm pretty staunch in my political beliefs. I'm a staunch fiscally conservative person. I am not an anti-government person. I am a small government person. And I understand and respect, even if I disagree with somebody on the left that believes that the government should play a bigger role in welfare programs. I understand it. I don't agree with it, but I understand it. In the end, the longer that we fight with each other and we point fingers at each other and we throw rocks at each other across the street, the less we're holding the people that have our money accountable for how they spend it. Things like this happen because we're at each other's throats instead of holding them accountable. It's crazy. So this conversation is not to bash Southwest Florida. I love Southwest Florida. I grew up there. But I look at the same issues when it comes to government. And here's the way they do things. And it's everywhere. And I'm sure it's like this in Lee County. I'm sure it's like this across Collier County and all of Southwest Florida. I ranted about this yesterday. Everybody I know that runs for office runs to the police and the firefighters and first responders, and they want to be endorsed. They want to put police and fire endorsed on their campaign literature and on the campaign signs. And then when it comes time to fully funding it, it doesn't. What ends up happening is we get told, okay, we are going to fund all this other stuff. Let's talk about these buildings. Good projects, let's say, something that's worthwhile, but not a priority, not the things you would say public safety first. And then when they say, we want you to vote on a half cent sales tax increase for police and fire because we need to build fire stations. We need to replace fire equipment. We need to hire cops or buy new patrol cars. We need to fund the overtime for the cops so that we can do the DUI enforcement on holidays. We're running out of money to do that. We can't pay teachers. And I know I'm preaching to the choir, not because I grew up in Southwest Florida. I haven't been there in 31 years. I've not been involved in your government in 31 years. My entire voting life, I've been in Arizona. But this is the trick they do with everyone. So here I am, the brother of a cop, the brother-in-law of a cop. And of course, I'm a supporter of first responders, and I want every cop and every firefighter to be as well equipped as we can possibly equip them to do this dangerous job. So do I vote against the sales tax increase in principle? Why don't they fully fund first responders and fully fund the education system? And then when we run out of money, you come to me and you say, okay, here are the projects we think would be great projects. This is where we want to remodel, refurbish, make this look better or that look better. The big thing here where I live, because it's so intensely hot in the summertime, is they want to spend millions of dollars planting trees downtown to kind of cool things off. Let me vote on that. Convince me that we should raise taxes to do that after you fully fund the police department and after you fully fund the fire department, after the education system has the money it needs. You can't pull the wool over our eyes forever. We all complain about it. But how willing are we to send a message to even people we like? Being in this business, I know plenty of elected officials, city and state, countywide officials. I just had a member of our county board of supervisors, the chairwoman, as a matter of fact, on my local show in Phoenix this morning. Are we willing to send a message even to people we like? Figure out a way to do it the right way, or every one of you is going to get replaced. The good and the bad of it is this. The United States Congress, in November, we could completely wipe out the entire House of Representatives and one-third of the United States Senate if we as voters decided to do it. But the same electorate, the same voters vote for the same people to get the same results. And there are times this afternoon, this evening on the show, I had Congressman Byron Donalds on the show. I will tell you, I think that guy would be a fabulous governor in Florida. And I think there are people like that that we all would say is doing a great job. But what about the rest? What about the people that know they have people that sit on the sidelines or don't watch money or aren't budgeting and all this waste and fraud we have? What about those? What about the people when you see what's going on with Medicare and Medicaid fraud in Minnesota, in Ohio, and it's happening everywhere in the country where our tax dollars are being wasted? And we all know the House of Representatives holds the purse strings. That's what they say about the House, the people's house. When do we hold them accountable? How do we hold them accountable? I think a fun way to end this show today, we're going to talk about AI, because there is a story about a fast food chain testing AI, and they're doing things that I think are very invasive. We'll talk about those things that they're doing that are very invasive to end the show. My name is Mike Broomhead, and for Trey Rado on The Drive, 92.5 Fox News, right all along.
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5: 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I'm Jim Oberweis, and I approve this message, paid for by Oberweis for Congress.
0: Hey, before the burgers hit the grill, fireworks, they light up the sky, take a few minutes to remember that Independence Day, you know what? 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
3: All right, just a few minutes left. I mentioned this earlier, and it's one that kind of freaked me out. We talked about it in Phoenix on my local show. I am somebody that embraces technology. One of the things about legislation is legislation always lags behind technological advances. It's been that way for a long time. I have a close friend that lives here where I live in Arizona. By the way, I grew up in Southwest Florida. If you're just jumping in the car, just tuning in. I grew up in Southwest Florida. I still have big ties there. My brother and his wife and their kids and my mom all live in Southwest Florida. Went to Cypress Lake High School. So I know the Fort Myers area very well still, as much as it's grown since I left. I am back a couple of times a year and really love being able to talk with people that I grew up with. So I'm someone that embraces this. But where I live now is in Phoenix, Arizona. I moved to Arizona to be a rodeo cowboy, which maybe I'll get into tomorrow, the ridiculousness of that idea, but it was so much fun. But I am friends with a person that was the chief counsel for GoDaddy before it was sold, and back when the company was very small. And she was the chief lawyer for GoDaddy. And so at the very inception, when the internet was so very young, they were working on legislation that had to do with being an internet service provider. So you had a responsibility to your clients to protect their privacy, to make sure that their privacy was protected. You also had to be a corporate citizen and realize that criminals were going to use your platforms to commit crimes. So how are you a good corporate citizen and making sure that criminals are not utilizing at free, you know, free reign over your product? But how at the same time do you protect your clients? So that was a wrestling match. I'm just setting that up by saying, look where we are now. Now we have artificial intelligence that they're saying is just learning so quickly, and it's doing things and changing things. McDonald's is doing a experiment in 5 markets where they are using AI at the drive-thru, where you are ordering and having a conversation completely with AI. It understands your words. It understands your order. It has a conversation with you. And then it is ordering for you, and you are not talking to a human being. It's AI. And many people are saying it is the future. That's how it is. It's not a big deal. And I get that. You know, that's not kind of the crazy part. But they are also thinking so forward. One of the other things that they are testing with AI is not just talking to an AI bot at the drive-thru. It is also facial recognition. So that when you pull up to McDonald's, and it's called Archie IQ. So when you pull up and Archie is waiting for you, Archie looks into your car, and maybe you're with somebody you don't normally ride with, and Archie says to you, hello, so-and-so, great to see you again. Would you like your regular order of a double quarter pounder with cheese, no onions, large fries, and a Diet Coke? Or you say, hello, Archie, I'll take my usual. And Archie repeats your usual order back to you. They're using license plate readers, and they're saying what this is going to do. And I don't doubt them, but the convenience of this is now when you get to the window and there's that long double line in a McDonald's where two ordering windows are morphing and meshing into one line, that when you get up to get your order, that facial recognition and license plate readers, they know that you're the right person to hand this bag to. This bag with this food goes to that face. All convenience. So I'm not someone that doesn't embrace technology and advancement. I do. I mean, I love cell phones. I'm not ashamed to admit how old I am. I remember when I first got a mobile phone. It was a car phone. It was attached to a cord, and it was mounted in my pickup truck with a transponder under the seat. And I'll tell you the fancy technology that mine was equipped with. If I was working on a job site and my phone was ringing, it made my horn honk so I could run to my truck and answer the call. So I love and embrace technology. I love the digital thing that this, where we are in radio, where it's going to, the digital platform of being on social media and engaging on social media and the video element that's out there. I love all of it. I love it. But I wonder when it goes too far with technology. The flock cameras. Now, again, I have two people I love the most in the world, my brother and his wife. I love them dearly. They're both officers, are deputies. One is a captain. My brother's a captain. My brother's wife is a deputy. I don't know if the flock cameras are good for their industry or not, if it's helping catch stolen cars or suspects. If you put out a bolo on a suspect with a certain license plate, when those flock cameras read it, they can tell you everywhere that that vehicle has been. Is that good for all of us? Is it worth it to be safer to have that kind of privacy invaded? I live where it's very, very, very, very hot. We're about to end this show. And when I end this show, I'm going to shut everything off in this studio and I'm going to grab the app on my phone. And I have I bought it new, but it's 2 years old now. I have a Ford F-250 truck. I'm going to remotely start my truck so the air conditioner gets going before I get down to my truck. I have friends that have a Tesla that they can have their Tesla drive itself to where they're standing. Go park the car and the car will come to you. Very convenient. But if I can turn my car on and off with an app, so can Ford. So could the police if they so ordered it. Is that a concern? And I'm leaving with that question. Are you embracing the technology and saying it is how it is and I'm going to make the best of it and I'm going to use all of the wonderful tools that it had? When I started looking up a little while ago, we were talking about the Cape Coral Yacht Club. And I went on AI and I did a search of what that project is entailing and why it's going to cost $225 million. And in about 10 seconds, I had more information than you can imagine. You want to do something interesting, go to an AI search, whatever one you use. If you use Grok on X or whatever it is, and search yourself and see what AI knows about you. Creepy. It may be convenient. It may help you buy the products you love much quicker, but it's creepy. That's for sure. I'll be back tomorrow on the show. I got one more day filling in for Trey Radel. Again, my name is Mike Broomhead. I am in Phoenix, Arizona, but grew up in Southwest Florida. Trey Radel and The Drive, 92.5 Fox News, right all along.
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12: Where the deplorables of Southwest Florida come together. 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